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1: Well, as it passes 10 o'clock across Mackay and the Whit Sundays, in 3 songs' time, you can expect to hear an artist who's going to be performing out at Country Fest in Townsville. And then straight after that, it's your chance to call me up on 131060 to win yourself some pizzas, all thanks to Poppy's Pizza Place in Walkeston in celebration of State of Origin tonight. Right now, it's Kato and John. Turn the lights off on your number one hit music station. I said it.

0: It's Mackay and the Wet Sundays here, and do you like pizza?
1: Pizza, pizza, I like to eat the pizza, tomato and the cheese, a pizza, pizza, please.
0: Well, 131060 is my number to call up right now because I'm giving away some jumbo meal deals at Poppy's Pizza Place in Walkerston to have tonight to celebrate State of Origin. 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

0: State of Origin is tonight, and on 131060, I'm giving away some jumbo meal deals, all thanks to Poppy's Pizza Place in Worcester. Now, Holly, are you a big fan of pizza?
1: Yeah.
0: Oh, yeah. What's your favourite type of pizza?
1: Probably Hawaiian or meat lovers.
0: Oh, you're a Hawaiian, so you are okay with having pineapple on pizza, are you?
1: Yeah.
0: Oh, very nice, Holly. Now, are you a New South Welshman or a Queenslander?
1: Queenslander.
0: Oh, can you give me your best Queenslander?
2: Oh.
0: Yes, that's what I want to hear. Holly, you've got yourself a jumbo meal deal.
1: Oh, thank you.
0: And let's go to our next caller. We've got Crystal on 131060. And Crystal, have you ever had Poppy's Pizza Place before?
3: Yes. I actually love Poppy's Pizzas.
0: Oh, they taste good, don't they?
3: Yes, they do.
0: Oh, well, Crystal, let's give you a jumbo meal deal.
3: Awesome.
0: A State of Origin is on tonight, and why not celebrate by getting yourself some pizza from Poppy's Pizza Place in Worcester? This is Mackay and the Whitsundays Hit.

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0: 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Wake up with Bronte and Leakey. Now, how good are you at movie trivia?
1: If you know, you know, Jason.
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2: The Carpathia. 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
1: week. Whoa, another member.
0: I really enjoyed my movies, but I did not know the answer to that question. Did you? 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
23: Hello, I'm David Dolan. A teenage rider badly injured in a head-on crash near Proserpine has sadly died in hospital. Braden McDonald had been fighting for life since Saturday's crash at Bloomsbury, where his bike collided with a van. Over $30,000 has been raised via GoFundMe to support the 14-year-old's devastated family. We've got some local stats on the first 3 months of Operation Forge, targeting break-ins, robberies and car theft. 109 people have been charged with almost 200 offences in the Mackay-Whitsunday Police District, halfway through the crime crackdown. Queensland's flu vaccination coverage is at its lowest level in 3 years, with just 22% of the state's population receiving their jab. Mackay's seen over 500 confirmed cases so far this year. And in sport, the Cowboys' signing of backline duo Jesse Ramien and Sione Katoa means Murray Taulagi's days at the club appear numbered. Taulagi remains off contract at season's end and has been linked to a move to the Roosters.
22: Hit National News.
24: Good morning, Matthew Layton with you. Opposition leader Angus Taylor is going hard at the government over the latest group of so-called ISIS brides returning to Australia.
25: The government's rolled out the welcome mat to people who have turned their backs on our country and our values to support ISIS.
24: They arrived in Sydney and Melbourne yesterday, with police saying no arrests or charges have been laid as investigations continue. Westpac has been hit with a $26 million fine, with ASIC saying vulnerable customers were failed when they needed help most. The federal court found the bank breached credit laws by dragging its feet or staying silent after people asked for breathing room on repayments. The way job seekers get support could be in for a pretty big reset, with the federal government moving to overhaul employment services. And the Desi Freeman probe has taken another turn, with two men arrested, interviewed and released pending further inquiries.
26: Get excited. The legendary hot rods are back at KFC. Skewered chicken with a spicy kick. KFC FLG. Not everywhere and not forever.
24: Finn star Max Plath will make his Origin debut in enemy territory tonight. His dad, John, also an NRL legend, has told us Max actually pretended at first he didn't make the squad for the opener.
27: He more or less said, I just got off the phone with Billy. He said, I've got a few things to work on. Might be in the show for I2. And I go, oh, how does that feel, mate? And then they started giggling.
24: And Aussies Adam Walton and Kim Birrell have both pulled off huge first-round upsets at the French Open.
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23: A shower or two in Mackay today, chasing a top of 26 degrees. Showers easing tomorrow ahead of a sunny afternoon and expecting blue skies on Friday. 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
1: As we get closer to lunchtime, it gets me hungry and thinking, imagine if you won a share of $100,000. All the lunches and dinners you'd be able to eat out at, especially in Mackay, you could get some Roshni by Raj, Sorbello's, Burger Urge, Hot Wok, even some Tim's Kitchen. 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
2: What?

It's morning to Jake Harvey on Mackay and the Wit Sundays here. All thanks to Blacksmiths Jack's Gas Welding Tools. When you're on the job, we're right there with you. Now, in the next 15 minutes after you hear 50 Cent, we're going to have a chat to Tim McGoffin, the event organiser of the Mackay Marina Run. This is Walk the Moon on your number one hit music station. Oh,

0: this up. With New Religion, I felt very abandoned by the music business. I turned to myself and try to find, like, why did I start? Like, why am I making music? And music has always just been that stable factor for me.
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0: the map.
1: Mornings with Jake Harvey on Mackay and the Wits Sundays Hit. Well, this is special because we are less than 2 weeks away from the Mackay Marina Run. And here to talk more about it, I've got Tim McGoffin, the event organiser. Tim, we're getting closer and this is exciting, isn't it?
2: It sure is, mate. Yeah, no, it's always getting pretty hectic this time of year, but I always know it's, well, Marina Run time. You get out on the streets early in the morning, everyone's cramming their run training at, at 5 o'clock in the morning, you see. So it's great, you know, people are out there getting ready and you know, getting wound up for the event.
1: You actually make a good point. I think I've started to see a fair few more runners on the road. They're all preparing for this run now. There's a lot of different distances which people can enter in, can't they?
2: Yeah, that's right. I mean, we've I guess our blue ribbon event is the half marathon. But yeah, we've got a 10K, we've got a 5K fun run, there's the corporate challenge, which, you know, we get over 200 business teams in the corporate challenge, and then the 3K dash for the kids as well. So yeah, there's a choice of distances to get involved in.
1: Now, a lot of people might be thinking, oh, it's only a few days away, does that mean it's too late for me to register?
2: No, registrations are still open. I'd get in pretty quick though, like we had 4,480 entrants across the events last year, and we're already above that. You know, we're over 1,000 people in the half marathon, which is fantastic.
1: That's amazing. Like 21 kilometres over 1,000 people doing, that's great.
2: That's right, and it's great for our region. You know, I think the growth in our event and the growth in running generally, you know, there's a lot more running groups around, there's a lot more people out and about, and it's great for the general health and well-being of our region that people are actually stepping up to that sort of level of fitness. Yeah.
1: Now, it's not only good for both our region and for people to get fit from, but also this all goes towards a great cause, doesn't it?
2: It sure does, yeah. So, you know, since the event's inception, our lead charity's been the local branch of the Leukemia Foundation, and that is the local branch. It goes, we click a button and the money raised goes to the local branch of the Leukemia Foundation. So we're pretty confident this year that we'll tip over the $1 million raised since the inception of the event for the local branch of the Leukemia Foundation. So that goes to supporting local patients. You know, generally for treatment, they'll need to go to Townsville or maybe Brisbane and be accommodated, sometimes for weeks and months at a time. So, you know, I think over last year we supported about 90 local patients in their care. So, no, it is. I mean, it's our core goal is to raise money for the Leukemia Foundation and also, you know, to help the health and well-being of the region and get people visiting the region as well.
1: That's Tim McGoffin, the organiser of the Mackay Marina Run, which is coming up on Sunday the 7th of June. If you haven't registered already, make sure you head to mackaymarinarun.com to register now. 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

0: Carpenter. And this is my song, House Tour.
1: 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One of my favorites.
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0: 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And did you have a chance to see Amy Shark last year at River Member Reef?
1: Now watch how quickly I fall for you.
0: What a performance it was. And did you know that you can now lock in the next date for Rhythm and Reef 2026 on August 29? 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So make sure you keep on listening to HIT because we will be the first to announce the lineup. On the other side of this, we're going to keep our music going with Guy Sebastian on HIT.
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0: It's morning to Jake Harvey on Mackay and the Whit Sundays here, all thanks to Blacksmiths Jack's Gas Welding Tools. When you're on the job, we're right there with you. And that wraps it up for me today for this Wednesday. I hope you enjoy the rest of your day, as well as if you'd like to enter into our 100K payday, you can do that right now with Lewis.
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20: Hello, I'm Dave Dolan. Queensland's flu vaccination coverage is at its lowest level in 3 years. Just 1.2 million people have received their jab, covering about 22% of the state's population. Mackay's seen over 500 confirmed cases so far this year. A man's been jailed for 9 months for attacking a Virgin hostie at Brisbane Airport who refused to let him board a flight to Mackay. The 37-year-old attacked the woman before being wrestled to the ground by a passenger last year. Bowen Basin mines are being put on notice by the state's resources regulator. It follows an increase in dust monitoring devices being interfered with by workers, resulting in invalid samples. And in sport, Cowboys coach Todd Payton will be watching Ruben Cotter closely in tonight's Origin series opener. The skipper's been named to back up for Sunday's clash against the Raiders.
21: Our medical team are in with the Queensland Origin team, so we'll know pretty quickly after the game how he's faring, and that'll be done pretty quickly. We expect him to come down and play, so that's the plan.
22: Hit National News.
23: Hi there, it's Matthew Layton with you. There's a bit of relief on inflation with the headline number dropping more than economists expected. The annual rate fell to 4.2% in April after petrol prices cooled off. Independent MP Monique Ryan says kids returning from a Syrian detention camp should be met with care, not chaos.
24: We're talking about kids who've grown up in a camp in Syria who haven't been exposed to Australia at all. And I would suggest that we should treat them sensitively and gently upon their arrival. And remember that there's a vulnerable kids.
23: Ryan on Nine there. They arrived in Melbourne and Sydney last night with scuffles breaking out around media at the airport. Foxtel's long NRL run could be under serious pressure with Nine chasing a clean sweep of the broadcast rights. And Britain's Mayweather has gone full blast furnace, breaking its hottest day record again. In London, Kew Gardens reached 35.1, with amber heat health alerts covering big chunks of England.
25: Get excited. The legendary hot rods are back at KFC. Skewered chicken with a spicy kick. KFC FLG. Not everywhere and not forever.
23: The Maroons are putting the polish on things ahead of tonight's Origin opener, with debutant Sam Walker ready to dive straight into the madness. Queensland assistant Matt Ballon says the young half is built for the big stage.
26: Sammy's been great. He's come into camp from day one and really been outspoken in regards to what he thinks, you know, his strengths, and the other boys have really enabled that as well. So during all our sessions, they've really connected well in our spine, and you know, he's just fitted straight into the team.
23: And Adam Walton's pulled off a monster 5-set upset over Daniil Medvedev at the French Open.
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9: A shower or two for the rest of today in Mackay, tonight down to 17, and tomorrow fine with a high of 28. 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

single time. That is DJ Konski, and this is a voice you probably haven't heard in 5 days. Kind of remembered how to put on the mic, which is good. Hello, it's Lewis here, your number one hit music station. We're doing non-stop music in America yesterday. The American Music Awards, the AMA. Alex Warren got nominated six times even. Wow, this song was one of them for Song of the Summer. It's Fever Dream. Didn't quite get it, but it's still a really good tune. We'll play it now, plus some brand new Olivia Rodrigo in two hits.

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0: to this song, and that is Dance to It. 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Justin Bieber coming up with a 2015 classic that took a few goes to get right.
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0: 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We all love it. Coming up in the next 15 minutes. 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Teddy Swims, Mr. Know-It-All. 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
20: Hello, I'm David Dolan. There's strong support for a deadly Mackay intersection to be upgraded. Almost 6,000 people have signed a petition urging council to install a roundabout at the intersection of Holtz Road and Glenella Richmond Road. Follows the death of teenager Mia Ryan in a crash in March. The community is rallying around the family of a teenage motorbike rider killed in a crash south of Proserpine. Over $30,000 has been raised via GoFundMe to support Braden McDonald's loved ones. The 14-year-old's life support has been switched off following Saturday's head-on collision at Bloomsbury. About one person a day on average is being arrested in Mackay and the Witt Sundays as part of the police crackdown on break-ins, robberies and car theft. 109 people have been charged with almost 200 offences over the last 3 months. And some key signings for the Cowboys, securing experienced backline duo Jesse Ramien and Sione Katoa from the Sharks. It means Murray Taulungi's career at North Queensland is effectively over, with the off-contract winger rumoured to be heading to the Roosters.
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22: Hi there, I'm Matthew Layton. Jim Chalmers says inflation is easing faster than expected, but it's still too high. The Treasurer says the fuel excise cut helped drag the April figure down to 4.2%. He says there are encouraging signs in food and rents too. The Middle East war is still hitting the economy.
23: What we see in these numbers is some encouraging numbers, but also we understand that inflation is too high in these numbers, and that's why it's a big focus of the government.
22: A group of women linked to former ISIS fighters could still face charges after returning home. They landed in Melbourne and Sydney overnight, with counter-terror police now combing through their phones and belongings. Two men arrested during the hunt for Desi Freeman are out of custody for now. They were picked up in Victoria's northeast, but have been released without charge as police keep digging. And the government is ripping up the old job seeker playbook. A new three-level support system is coming.
24: Get excited. The legendary hot rods are back at KFC. Skewered chicken with a spicy kick. KFC FLG. Not everywhere and not forever.
22: The Origin hype train is properly rolling now, with Game 1 kicking off tonight. The Blues are at Accor Stadium looking to hit back after Queensland pinched last year's decider in their backyard. Assistant coach Matt King says he's pumped for Victor Radley, who finally gets his Origin crack.
25: He's very relaxed around camp. Everyone loves him. Everyone loves being around him. But when it's time to train, when it's time to zero in on footy, no one flicks a bigger switch.
22: And Alex de Minaur is into the French Open third round after his opponent withdrew injured.
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27: A shower or two for the rest of today in Mackay, tonight down to 17, and tomorrow fine with a high of 28. 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
0: 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You're just listening out for a code word. Going to drop it in the next 45 minutes. Now, though, we're doing non-stop music with a little bit of Kato and John and Rihanna coming up, plus David Guetta, Teddy Swims, and Tones and I.

0: 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How is it?
1: It's perfect. We love it. My daughter and I dance to it all the time.
0: What's your go-to dance tune?
1: Oh, we love the Cyrils. You know, the high beats. We love beats.
0: Oh, he just gets us hooked, doesn't he?
1: 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Hook, line, and sinker.
0: 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This is your number one.

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1: 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This is here.
0: Wednesday afternoon. Hello, it is Lewis here. Now, are you tossing and turning night after night after night? 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
9: 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And thanks also to Disney and Pixar's Toy Story 5. It's only in cinemas June 18.
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0: 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Harry Styles coming up on your number one hit music station on the air next. 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
0: 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L-E-I-S-U-R-E. 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
17: Hello, I'm David Dolan. From next Monday, Queensland nurses will no longer have access to paid pandemic leave if they get COVID. The union is calling on the state government to reverse the decision. Spokesperson Sarah Beeman says there needs to be special processes in place given it's not a typical office job.
18: Nurses and midwives absolutely do not have the luxury to perform their crucial roles from home. So they do need a level of leave that covers that, especially when there's a directive in place that requires them to not return to the workplace for 5 days.
17: The state's mining regulator is calling out Bowen Basin coal mine workers who are messing around with dust monitoring devices. It's noticed a spike in invalid samples because of miners interfering with equipment and not wearing sampling pumps correctly. About 500 tests came back invalid statewide last year, a quarter of those due to workers removing the device. And in sport, Murray Taulagi has been named to return from concussion for the Cowboys' clash with Canberra, while the club's expecting Reuben Cotter to back up from Origin tonight.
16: Hit National News.
19: Good afternoon, I'm Matthew Layton. Jim Chalmers says inflation has come down more than expected, but Australians aren't out of the woods. The Treasurer says a temporary fuel excise cut helped pull the headline rate down to 4.2%, but he says the government is not expecting to extend that fuel relief beyond the end of June.
2: Well, we keep that under review. I mean, we're not anticipating extending that or expecting to extend it, but we keep it under review really from week to week.
19: The job seeker system is getting a big shake-up with the government ditching the one-size-fits-all approach. It says three support streams should better help people who've been stuck trying to find work for years. Westpac has been slugged with a $26 million penalty after a judge found it was grossly negligent toward customers asking for hardship help. And two men arrested in the Desi Freeman probe have been released from custody. The 48 and 45-year-old were taken in separately in Victoria's northeast.
4: Get excited. The legendary hot rods are back at KFC. Skewered chicken with a spicy kick. KFC FLG. Not everywhere and not forever.
19: Sam Walker will make his debut at halfback for Queensland tonight. His dad, Ben, also an NRL legend, has told us he's more concerned about keeping him in a good mindset over passing along footy tips.
3: Obviously now, just trying to get through the day, I just know how he'll feel and how he's feeling today, so that's what I'm sort of anxious about. Once the game starts, he knows how to play, so I don't need to worry about that part of it.
19: And Aussie Adam Walton has sent 6-seed Daniil Medvedev packing in 5 sets at Roland Garros.
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22: A shower or two for the rest of today in Mackay, tonight down to 17 and tomorrow fine with a high of 28. 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
33: 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We'll play it in two hits now. Harry Styles, American Girls. 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All this coming up.
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2: When I was in the third grade, I thought that I was gay. 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She's like, Ben, you've loved girls since before pre-K. Tripping. Yeah, I guess she had a point, didn't she? 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
0: 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It's that easy. So, this is your code word for the next 15 minutes. If you're a fan of seafood, this could be your sign. Lobster. L-O-B-S-T-E-R. Lobster, that is your code word for the next 15 minutes. 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
1: Don't we just love eating ice cream straight from the tub? It's like, I just want a little bit, but then I don't want to get a bowl, then you have to wash that up, so you just eat straight from the tub. I know. What about doing a little late night Macca's runs when you don't feel like cooking, or you just want to have some fast food? I know what's going on. Here at your number one hit music station, I want to celebrate those moments with our Guilty Pleasures. About to go back to back to back with some secret sing-alongs. When you're back in the day before Carrie and Tommy take over at 3 with Justin Timberlake on now.
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0: 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Hope you have the best afternoon. And if I was you, I'd keep an ear out for all the 100K payday code words. Could go off at any time. Laters. Put it on, put it on. 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
21: Hello, I'm David Dolan. A teenage motorbike rider badly injured in a head-on crash near Proserpine has sadly died in hospital. Braden McDonald had been fighting for life since Saturday's crash at Bloomsbury, where his bike collided with a van. Over $30,000 has been raised via GoFundMe to support the 14-year-old's devastated family. Queensland flu vaccination coverage is at its lowest level in 3 years, with just 22% of the state's population receiving their jab. Mackay's seen over 500 confirmed cases so far this year. We've got some local stats on the first 3 months of Operation Forge, targeting break-ins, robberies and car theft. 109 people have been charged with almost 200 offences in the Mackay Whitsunday district, halfway through the crime crackdown. And in sport, the Cowboys' signing of backline duo Jesse Ramien and Sione Katoa means Murray Taulagi's days at the club appear numbered. Taulagi remains off contract at season's end and has been linked to a move to the Roosters.
0: Hit National News.
1: Good afternoon, I'm Amy Goggins. A bit of a mixed bag when it comes to the latest inflation figures. Headline inflation fell to 4.2% in April, helped by the cut to the fuel excise. However, the underlying figure the RBA watches was slightly up. Here's Treasurer Jim Chalmers.
2: We think that the impacts of the conflict in the Middle East will linger for longer in the global economy. We're not immune from that here in Australia, and you can see that in the forecast that we released a couple of weeks ago in the budget.
1: Two men arrested over the movements of Desi Freeman have been released, with police still piecing together what happened while he was on the run. They were picked up in separate spots in northeast Victoria yesterday, but have been let go pending more inquiries. Briefly, a second group of so-called ISIS brides and their children are back in Australia, and a record-breaking heatwave is baking parts of Europe. In Britain, the mercury hit 35.1 degrees, smashing a century-old May record for the second time in 24 hours.
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1: The Blues say they've moved on from last year's series loss to Queensland as the countdown continues to the Origin Series opener at Accor Stadium tonight. New South Wales assistant coach Matt King says they've got full faith in Ethan Strange, who got the late call-up.
19: We didn't put Ethan in the squad to make up the numbers. We trusted him and knew that if something happened there, that he was the next man up, and that's what's happened.
1: And at the French Tennis Open, Aussies Adam Walton and Kim Birrell have both pulled off huge first-round upsets.
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0: This is Heat Weather.
1: A shower or two for the rest of today in Mackay, tonight down to 17, and tomorrow fine with a high of 28. And listener knows what Aussie ears want to hear. 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

0: drop.
1: View Wednesday, Arvo. It's Carrie and Tommy. We got Loz Barry filling in. Coming up next, we're going to put someone on the standby list to go and see Harry Styles in London.
2: Oof. That is exciting. But right now, 131060, we're asking, who did you almost get a photo with?
0: Yeah.
2: Because I was in an Uber last night with Gilly, and just as he got out, he was in the back seat, just as he got out, the Uber driver turned around and saw the back of his head, and he went, Gilly! And then told me how that's his favourite cricketer ever and how much he loved him and how he'll never forget this day where he didn't get a photo with Adam Gilchrist.
0: I have two questions.
2: Yes.
0: Was the Uber driver on one of his phone calls with the family and stuff?
2: He was not. Oh. No, the whole family didn't get to hear about it.
0: Okay.
2: No. And but also they had a fair few. We were all interacting with each other.
0: Yeah.
2: And that's why I was kind of shocked because we were talking about his car for a bit. It was quite a nice
0: car.
2: For
0: how long?
2: Like 15, 20 minutes or something.
1: Like maybe he was too nervous and he was like, I'll wait for the end when he gets
2: out. No, because I even asked him afterwards. I said, bro, I thought you'd seen him. I said, I was even calling him Gilly. And he goes, no. If I'd seen, no way.
0: Oh,
2: he goes, I will never live this down. I will never live this down.
0: Oh, no.
2: G'day, Eric.
3: Hello. Oh, I've got through.
0: Yeah.
2: Oh, g'day, Eric. who did you almost have a photo with?
3: I almost had a photo with an Uber driver last night.
0: Is it Gilly?
2: Oh, my God.
1: Is this Eric Gilchurch?
3: Tommy.
2: Gilly.
3: Tommy, messages have come through to me that there's an Uber driver in Melbourne that is the biggest distributor of tequila in Australia. And that was that bloke last night, and I've missed an opportunity.
2: He would have
3: come back out of my hotel to have a photo with an Uber driver. No dramas.
0: We need
2: Gilly,
0: to find him.
2: Gilly, I've never seen you be anything but absolutely wonderful with the people around you, and that's why I thought I can't call you until you to come down from your hotel just because this unobservant, to be honest, Uber driver has not noticed the presence of greatness in his back seat.
3: It was a beautiful car that we were in, wasn't it?
2: It was. Hey, why have you given yourself the pseudonym Eric?
3: Oh, Eric. Well, we wanted to surprise you. Adam, but Eric's my other nickname that came to me from a time when I was a newbie in the Australian team, and I was walking around a festival ground in England with Steve Waugh and Glenn McGrath, and a young kid ran up to those two, looked at him, oh, Steve Waugh, can I have your autograph? Got the little program out that had the little picture of the players in it. Glenn McGrath, you're a legend. And he looked at me, thumbed through his little book, couldn't find a photo. He said, oh, are you Eric Gilchurch? So those close to me call me Eric or Churchy. So that's where it's rolling. But, hey, thanks for last night, mate. You were bloody awesome.
2: It was wonderful, Gilly. As I said to you, I will take any chance I can to drink lots of your delicious tequila with you.
3: Sorry, mate.
2: I said, El Acuero is a stunning drop, and I'll drink as much as I can responsibly at any occasion.
3: Excellent.
0: Yeah.
2: Find this Uber driver, I mean, Gilly, you've done enough. You're being lovely and saying, like, you'd have a photo. You do enough.
3: Yeah. Well, I'm actually seated in an Uber right as we speak.
0: Does he know it's you?
3: Yeah, he's from Hyderabad, yes. He's from the town of Hyderabad where I did play in the IPL in Hyderabad, so quite a good supporter, but I just offered him a photo and he said, no thanks. Anyway, we roll on.
2: Thank you, Gilly. Let's go to I can't believe we didn't finish with Gilly.
0: I know.
2: We started with Gilly and now we've got to go to Bobby?
4: He was pretty busy. He
0: had to go. Oh, yeah. Okay, he's sure. Unless this is the Uber driver.
2: G'day, Bobby.
5: G'day, Tommy. How you doing, lad?
2: Yeah, good. It's tough following Adam Gilchrist, but who do you almost have a photo with, Bobby?
5: Mate, so Kevin Hart.
0: Kevin Hart!
2: That's cool.
5: Kevin Hart. So he was in Sydney a few months ago for his comedy stand-up routine, and my wife and I were walking our dogs down in Barangaroo.
2: Mm-hmm. Yes.
5: So we did a first lap, and Kevin was walking towards us, and his bodyguard was on a bicycle with him. So I let him pass once, and the second time he came around, and I said to my wife, I said, hey, that's Kevin Hart. I'm going to ask him for a photo. As he's coming towards us, and I said, hey, Kevin, and he stops, and I said, mate, can I get a photo with you? He's holding his stomach. He says, mate, I'm sorry, I can't. I've got to run back to the hotel. I need to do a really bad number two.
0: No.
5: And off goes Kevin running down to his hotel to deliver his number two.
0: And I believe it.
2: Yeah, you don't lie about that stuff.
0: No. Go,
2: I mean, that's wild. If he's saying to everyone who asked
1: for fire, his cover.
2: You're like, how often does Kevin Hart dump?
0: He must have IBS or something.
2: Thank you, Bobby. That's wonderful. Who got lost?
0: Jerry, who'd you almost have a photo with?
4: Leonardo DiCaprio.
0: I would say
2: Leo is probably the white whale in terms of rare public sightings, even rarer photo opportunities. What happened, Jerry?
4: Back in 2012, I had a bit of an upset stomach. It was about 2 weeks out from my wedding, and I was trying to have like sessions with everybody, and I ended up in the Wallara Hotel, and I went into a cubicle because my stomach was at me, and when I came out, there was a guy with a blue suede hat on, and he was basically out there, and I just went, mate, you probably don't want to go in there. So anyway, he went in, and I had no idea who he was until I came out of the toilet. And I was surrounded by women saying, oh my God, was that Leonardo DiCaprio? And I went, wow. So I actually went outside the pub. One of your mates was having a smoke. And then Leonardo DiCaprio came outside, stood beside us. So
0: Leonardo DiCaprio smelled your poo.
4: Basically, yeah.
0: Wow.
4: He was over for the Great Gatsby in 2012. And I think he was seeing a supermodel because she was beside him in the bar. But basically, when he came out, apparently he never came back for the premiere anyhow. I know why.
6: Carrie and Tommy know hunger waits for no one, especially the kids. So when the kids are hungry, grab Indomie, Australia's favourite instant noodles, packed with bold flavour and ready in minutes. Find them at your local supermarket.
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0: Like, has anyone seen my javelin? Your dad didn't say, yep.
1: Well, I probably didn't ask everybody because it was where I left it under the house and it just miraculously disappeared.
0: Oh. And so what did he do? Cut it up into pieces and put it in all your neighbour's bins?
1: He said he took it to the dump.
2: Oh, Dad.
0: Oh, my gosh.
1: I was like, are you kidding me? You've got no idea how much grief I copped. I wasn't allowed to take anything home after that.
0: Oh, Tanya, that's so annoying.
1: It was so rude, and he thought he was so cool because he thought I stole it and he was getting rid of it.
0: Aww. Even if you'd stolen it, though, like... The idea that someone's going to come to your house looking for the javelin.
2: Yeah.
0: Dad was
1: never
0: just
1: found it.
0: So scared of having stolen goods. It makes me think he's a bit piss weak.
2: Or he had other things that were nefarious.
0: Yeah. Good, the javelin will lead him to the huge crop we've got out the back.
2: Cameron.
3: What's that?
0: Oh, wow. Cameron.
3: How you going?
0: Yeah, pretty good. What's the coolest thing your dad did?
3: He built me a go-kart, billy kart, when I was about 6 years old.
2: Oh.
3: I didn't have a BMX bike, so I was jealous of all the other kids. And then one Saturday afternoon, Dad built me the go-kart, and then all the other kids become envious of me. They all wanted a go-kart.
2: Wow.
0: That is actually...
4: What a one-up.
0: That's so awesome. Can you tell us a bit about the billy cart? So was it the strings to lever the wheels?
3: Yep. He just built it out of timber and just a plastic chair that you'd sit on and some little chocks that you'd rest your feet on.
0: Yep.
3: And then just a little bit of timber for steering,
0: yep.
3: The rope, the old telecom rope and yep. Some old lawnmower wheels.
0: Yep.
3: It was pretty bloody sturdy.
0: Cameron, any, and I would be shocked because I've never ridden one that did have these, but any brakes?
3: No,
2: of course not.
0: Yeah, mine was just
3: the brakes.
0: Yeah,
3: just stop or hit something.
0: Yeah, go until you find a wall. Yep. Good stuff.
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19: Hi there, I'm Amy Goggins. The opposition is hit out at the latest inflation figures, saying there's no relief inside. Headline inflation fell to 4.2% in April, helped by the cut to the fuel excise. But the RBA will be keeping a close eye on the underlying figure, which was up. Our employment services system is set to get its first overhaul in almost 30 years. The system set to be broken up into three support tiers, is Minister for Employment, Amanda Rishworth.
20: Reforms that will deliver improved value for money by directing resources to where they needed to go the most.
19: Two men have been charged after they allegedly tried to kidnap a woman as she changed her tyre. Police allege the guys waited for the 27-year-old in a Sydney car park before they followed her vehicle out on the road. And Donald Trump says he's in perfect health, undergoing his annual medical checkup. The US president turns 80 next month.
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19: Queensland assistant coach Matt Allen says they've looked at how best to tackle Ethan Strange, who's got the late call-up replacing the injured Mitch Moses.
22: We've had a look at what his game attributes contain and just had a look at how we'll defend that. And we're really aware of all his strengths, so we'll go into the game knowing what they're going to try and throw at us.
19: Kick-off for the Origin opener not too far away at Accor Stadium. And an easy one at the French Open for Alex De Minaur through to the third round after his opponent withdrew injured.
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19: A shower or two for the rest of today in Mackay, tonight down to 17, and tomorrow fine with a high of 28. 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
28: 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Boom, boom,
29: boom, boom, boom, boom. This is Carrie and Tommy.
30: Yeah, that is where you're at for your Wednesday arvo. We got Loz Barry in for Bickmore the Sabo.
0: Yes, and the, what'd you call him? The Mouth of the South is the common nickname that goes around. Mm-hmm. He is our...
30: The Electric Englishman?
0: The Electric Englishman, the British Bolt, the man the that is Bolt. Kieran Simpson, the executive producer of this show.
30: I'm content manager. And Sam is the executive producer.
0: Sorry, but you're here to manage some content in person.
30: I am. Tonight's a big night. Probably going to get yourself some frothies.
0: State.
2: You know, oh,
0: sit versus state. Mate versus mate.
30: In front of the television.
0: Yes.
30: Yeah. And watch game one of State of Origin.
0: Yep.
30: Now, on this show, we have a lot of correspondents, you know? They're all around the world. We have some English ones, American ones. They're everywhere.
0: Yep.
30: For State of Origin, I thought I could get...
0: We've got eyes and ears everywhere.
30: Yeah. I thought for State of Origin, maybe you could get Jonathan Thurston. Maybe we'd get Billy Slater.
0: I know where this is going.
30: But I went straight to the top.
0: The biggest.
30: State of Origin correspondents in the world.
0: Can I guess?
30: Yes.
0: Is it Colin from Big Brother?
30: Yes!
1: Yo, Colin here. Just wanted to say, shout out New South Wales tonight. You know, the coach is probably as competent as a four-year-old driving a school bus. But you know what, lad? It's not about the coach in the box. It's about the players on the field and their big blue hearts. Come on, New South Wales. Queensland, bro. Queensland, big time, bro. All me and my homies hate toads, bro. Every single day of the month, bro. If you ain't a cockroach, go speak to some other bloke, bro. Remember, if Trellavision was on your television tonight, there'd be an execution out of all Maroons, bro. I'm telling you, he'd pick up the whole team and drop them straight on their head. But we got Katoni Stags. We've got a good squad. We're ready. I'm ready. Are you ready? Let's go.
0: I would just like to say, firstly, thank you, Colin, from Big Brother. It's fair to say that's an exclusive, and you'll only hear that on this show. Mm-hmm. His take on State of Origin. Secondly, I love Queensland so much, and I would just like to say to our Queensland listeners, we do not echo his views.
2: We're impartial.
30: Did you know why? Impartial. We found out why he calls Queenslanders toads. It's because of cane toads.
2: Oh, yeah,
0: are you joking?
2: That.
3: That's pretty obvious.
0: What do you mean?
5: This is when the UK correspondent gets mixed up. With the
0: British bolt's not the person we go to for the subtle Aussie-isms.
2: What did you think?
30: Well, I don't know. Just thought he made it up in his head.
2: Actually,
0: that's also kind of fair. He did call it the Travelision on the television.
2: Wasn't that a name for someone?
0: Oh, was it?
2: Yeah, that's even I got that.
0: Oh, my God. Is he doing layers that all of us are missing?
3: Yeah. Oh, yeah.
30: Anyway, go teams.
3: Hey, go teams.
2: Go sport.
0: Up next, we need to talk about, look, I will say it's the biggest food conspiracy happening in this country, if true. Wow. Find out next.
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3: G'day, a bit of traffic. Mackayby Case Road through Rural View, building slightly around the golf course, and Glen Park Street up around the soccer fields. Bit of traffic sitting at Gordon Street through town, Bridge Road, Nebo Road, West Mackay, and around the airport on Milton Street to Bridge Road as well. Minor congestion through Racecourse on the Peak Downs. 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They'll look after you. That's the latest traffic on Mackay's Hit 100.3. Another check of the road shortly.
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26: Plus, we are fighting the fight. Or do we have to? Anchovies on Domino's pizzas is no longer a thing, but do you want it to come back? On Hit. Da, da, da, da, da. It's the one and only Carrie Bickmore.
27: And Tommy Little. Boom, boom,
26: boom, boom, boom. This is Carrie and Tommy.
25: Around Australia, a few Wednesday arvo. It's Carrie and Tommy. We got Loz Barry in the Savo, and we got $4,800 coming up. Could be all yours in the time game.
28: That is very soon. But up next, if you are, hi Loz, has just fired a lucky band at my
29: Sam
28: head.
29: Sam told me to.
25: They are now they're high fiving. Did you hit him?
29: Yeah, I did.
25: Oh, nice.
28: It's so bad. I wanted to throw something back, but all I can see is a stapler, and I'm like, too hard. too hard. Up next, we need to talk about scams and young people, and are they falling for too many of them? That's next.
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31: Let's get the party started. See you at the bar, you was hardly talking. That's when I knew that your heart was scarring. Friends to lovers need a part to star in. Like, wait, babe, let me

0: Brown.
1: Around Australia, if you drive home, the Sabo, it's Carrie Bickmore and Tommy Little. We got Loz Barry filling in the Sabo.
2: Loz, what's your morning routine? Talk me through it.
3: It depends on the morning, but usually I get up, make a coffee, get back into bed, sit in bed with my coffee, and that's my ultimate snuggle time with my dog.
2: Right? So I've started doing a very similar thing, and often I will flick through the news because, you know, I never stop working, and so often I'm looking for things to talk about on radio, and being the news hound that I am, before the sun is up, I'm rifling through those papers. Coffee in one hand, broadsheet in the other. And I was shocked when I came across this news article in today's paper, Unsavvy Teens Ripe for Fleecing. Pupils can't spot scams. And as I read it then, I was like, pupils, like their eyes.
4: Yeah. It's good writing.
2: And then I'm like, no, wait, the pupils can't spot scams. And I thought, what? Surely kids are the smartest ones at picking up on scams.
3: I thought they were the unscammable.
2: I thought so too. I thought that pupils will pick up the most of the scammy stuff. And then I read into it a bit more. How's this? Just half. Keep in mind, the tone of this article is outrage that our education of our young people has slumped to such a point. Mm. Just half of last year's grade six students were able to create, just half able to create PowerPoint presentations, sort spreadsheet data, and understand the characteristics of a secure password.
3: Just half, you say.
2: I can't do that.
3: No.
2: I can't do any of that.
3: No.
4: Who's still making PowerPoint presentations?
2: Well, only half of the year six students. And they said that was down from 61% in 2022. And then I was so, frustrated, this whole scammy world that we live in, that I went back to doing what I was doing before I read this news article, which is doing my tongue out exercises to relieve neck tension. So,
3: what?
2: And so I've started doing this thing in the morning.
3: Oh, God.
2: Where you poke your tongue out and you hold it out for 40 seconds.
4: Okay.
2: And then you wait 60 seconds. And then you do that for 3 rounds. And days 1 to 3, you get immediate post-exercise relaxation. Days 4 to 10, morning tension releases. Days 11 to 20, sleep quality improves.
3: What?
2: Yeah.
4: So you're doing three sets of tongue out.
2: First thing in the morning. Right. And then I do it at night as well. And I realize
4: it's like you're practicing to be a naughty kid.
3: Yeah.
5: Are you doing it in the mirror?
2: No. You just lay there. You sit up. I've got the lessons here.
3: Do you unlock your jaw completely?
2: I've got the lessons here for you. The steps. Sit upright, shoulders relaxed, down and back, open mouth wide. Extend tongue fully as far as physically possible. Feel slight strain at the base. Breathe normally through your nose. Hold for 40 seconds, then rest for 60 seconds. Repeat twice more for 3 total rounds.
4: Yeah, I have to really be pushing it out. With your whole mouth.
3: Oh, like flat. You know what? At least it looks good when you do it.
2: But I realized as I was doing this off the back of the article I've just read, I'm like, I think it's a scam.
3: Yeah.
2: I think I've fallen for a scam.
4: But also, what's the point of that scam? Most people want to steal your money.
3: Yeah.
4: They've just scammed you.
2: No, because then you subscribe to get more things.
3: Tommy. Won't get YouTube Premium, though.
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8: G'day, busy Glen Alley connection road to Sugar Shed Road, Sydney at Gordon Street through town, Milton Street northbound at Bridge Road around the airport, slowing up Mackayby Case Road up around the golf course, also up around at Rural View, and a bit of traffic Bedford Road up to Oak Street, slowing as well through town around the intersection to Shakespeare and Sydney Street around the Maccas. Pancreatic cancer numbers are outrageous and they need to change. 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That's the latest traffic at Mackay's Hit 100.3. Another check of the road shortly.
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11: Plus, we are fighting the fight. Or do we have to? Anchovies on Domino's pizzas is no longer a thing, but do you want it to come back? On Hit.
26: Hey, up and about, mate?
11: Yes.
26: Yeah? Feeling good?
11: Yes.
26: All right, well, I've got some awful news for you. A cause close to your heart has taken a terrible turn.
11: I don't think I'm emotionally prepared for this, Fev.
27: I don't think I'm emotionally prepared to deal with whatever is going on with your finger, Fev. What is going on there?
26: Ah, just a bit of septic, mate, and nothing to worry about.
11: It's a lot to worry about. Catch you from 6.
28: Clock off and crack up. It's Carrie and Tommy to drive you home.

0: Anywhere where there's a garden in the UK at the moment, there will be pasty, podgy units who are showing ridiculous, who are showing their flesh to the sun for the first time.
1: It's their 4 days a year where they can.
0: Yeah.
1: You know?
0: As soon as it hits, as soon as the mercury hits, 14 degrees, 15 degrees, tops off.
1: Oh, yeah.
2: Oh.
0: Tops off.
3: And
0: the hairier the nipples, the better.
1: Yeah.
3: It's bigger news than ever because it's only May.
1: Oh, true.
3: So it's hot in May. And
0: blimey.
3: Freaking out.
0: Blimey.
3: But how hot do you reckon the record is?
0: For in May?
3: Yes.
0: For a May day.
1: In the UK?
0: So is it London? Sorry. Okay.
1: I'm going to go like 34.2.
0: What?
1: Yeah.
0: No way.
1: Yeah.
0: I'm guessing honestly 23.
3: Jesse, please reveal the newsreader.
4: Well, temperatures have reached 35 degrees
0: Whoa!
4: Celsius at Heathrow and Kew Gardens in London, according to the Met Office. That makes it the hottest day in May ever recorded in the UK.
3: In Kew Gardens.
0: In Kew Gardens.
3: And Heathrow.
1: And to be fair, when it's hot there, because I was in London when it was the hottest day ever then, and everything just melts down.
0: Breaks down.
1: They cannot function.
3: We did a little bit of research out here. They built the train lines. The train lines can only withstand temperatures they've made of steel to 28 degrees.
0: Yeah.
3: So as soon as it gets 28, they have to stop running the trains because they might buckle.
0: Do you know what I reckon we should take from London, which they do very well?
3: Greg's sausage rolls?
0: No.
3: Okay.
1: Thank
3: you.
1: Pasties.
0: is pubs spilling out onto the street.
5: Oh, yeah.
0: The no real boundaries of your pubs, just everybody pouring out on the street is a wonderful sight.
1: Yeah.
3: Well, as you can imagine, everyone in the UK is dealing with the situation very well.
0: Yeah.
6: It's too much. I can't take it. I can't handle it.
3: And some people have gone so far, they're doing renovations in their home.
7: It's quite unbearable. I've had to install AC in my bedroom. Other than that, just staying hydrated, trying to stay in the shade as much as possible.
3: They're just dealing with it really well over there. It's fine. And it's 35 and it's only going to get worse, they're saying. So they might even break the record tomorrow again. And if so, I'll come back and I'll deliver the news.
1: Please.
0: But they'll still have so much on because
3: the World Cup.
0: The World Cup is
3: coming.
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11: G'day, busy on Macquarie Case Road, northbound up around the golf course. Bit of traffic as well up around Rural View and slowing up Glen Park Street, northbound from Short Street up to the soccer fields. Usual this time of the hour, man. A bit busy around Malcolmson Street intersection. A little bit of traffic too around Sam's Road, Sydney Street, according through town, and Bridge Road, Nebo Road, West Mackay. Also around the airport, still a bit slow on Milton Street. The new Queensland government is delivering better roads and transport. Upgrades are happening right up and down the Bruce Highway. Search Better Roads and Transport, authorised by the Queensland Government, Brisbane. That's the latest traffic and Mackay's hit 100.3.
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18: Hi there, I'm Amy Goggins. Jim Chalmers says inflation has come down more than expected, but Aussies aren't out of the woods. The Treasurer says the temporary fuel excise can't help pull the headline rate down to 4.2%, but he says the government is not expecting to extend that fuel relief beyond the end of June.
20: Well, we keep that under review. I mean, we're not anticipating extending that or expecting to extend it, but we keep it under review, really, from week to week.
18: A renewed search is happening for little four-year-old Gus Lamont in South Australia. Crews are combing a remote station for a second day, saying recent rain may have created new opportunities. Briefly, Westpac has been hit with a $26 million penalty after a judge found it was grossly negligent toward customers asking for hardship help. And Europe's spring heatwave is smashing records. London's hit 35.1 degrees, breaking a May record that has stood since 1922.
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18: Blues assistant coach Matt King says Ethan Strange knows the big job in front of him after getting the call up to replace the injured Mitch Moses.
22: Just how calm and collected he is. He was obviously disappointed for Mitch like we all were, but really clear on his role and his responsibilities.
18: Kick off for game one in Sydney just a few hours away with 75,000 footy fans expected at Accor Stadium. And a huge win. Aussie Adam Walton has sent 6 seed Daniil Medvedev packing in 5 sets at the French Open.
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5: This is Heat Weather.
18: A shower or two for the rest of today in Mackay, tonight down to 17, and tomorrow fine with a high of 28. 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
25: It's the one and only Carrie Bickmore
8: and Tommy Little.
25: This is Carrie and Tommy.
26: That is where you're at for your Wednesday afternoon. We got Loz Barry filling in the Sabo.
0: Yes, and Lozzy, a bit of world news for you. Quick, Jesse, take us to Sweden.
26: Ooh. Quick,
0: just punch that in. Just create the radio play like we're traveling there straight away. As in just Loz, maybe while we're waiting for Jesse to get the music, can you name the capital of Sweden?
1: Then.
0: Oh, it's like we're there. Thank you. Thank you so much for setting the scene there beautifully.
1: Stockholm?
0: We're here in Stockholm. We're here in Stockholm, but that is not where I want to take you. I want to take you to central Gothenburg.
1: Ooh.
0: Where, you know how we're always worried that the robots are taking over?
1: Always.
0: Well, there's no place more prevalent than that happening than central Gothenburg.
3: It's Gothenburg.
0: Gothenburg. What else has it gotten? Just Berg.
3: Chips.
0: Has it? Oh, chips and cheese.
3: Just hot chips.
0: Just
27: not a drink, but
0: sorry, that is.
27: I didn't gotten one.
0: That's a local Swede that we've just happened to bump into. Now we've transported here. Thank you. Just the chips, thanks. So they've got self-driving buses over there.
1: No,
0: did you know this?
1: I didn't.
0: And they have been trialling them around the city for months. And then guess what? They had their first day taking passengers. And you think, how wonderful is that? No, they've had a crash.
1: Oh.
0: First day after months of trial, first day.
1: With the passengers?
0: Yep, with the passengers. Everybody dead.
1: What?
0: Nah, no one dead, no one harmed. Oh, but, God. You know, if we don't stop the robots at some point, that'll be a much sadder news story. Let's give away some cash.
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4: This is the best competition you've ever had.
6: Oh, my God, yes. Oh, my God.
2: The Time Game Jackpots Weekly.
6: Oh, mate, you make our dreams come true.
2: All you need to do is say stop.
6: Stop.
2: When exactly 5 seconds is up. This week, the jackpot is up to...
0: $4,800, suckers.
2: Tommy's Time Game.
0: Not an amount of money to be sneezed at.
1: Absolutely not.
0: What amount of money would you sneeze at?
1: I don't know. It's hard to say. It's all relative. What amount of money would you sneeze at?
0: Give me an amount.
27: $2.30.
0: Achoo!
1: Yeah, okay. What about $5?
0: Achoo.
1: Hundred.
0: Achoo.
1: Million.
0: Ooh, give us a call. 13-60. We've got $4,800 on the line next.
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0: Your Wednesday arvo, it's Carrie and Tommy driving you home. We got Loz Barry filling in the sarvo.
1: $4,800 is on the line. How does that sound, Megan?
2: Good, thanks, Tommy.
1: Megan, I'm only asking this because your name is written on our screen, and then in brackets we have it kind of spelled out phonetically, but it's M-E-E hyphen G-A-N. Are you a Megan?
2: That's definitely not how you spell it.
1: Are you just Megan?
2: Yeah, the simple way. My mum kept it simple. M-E-G-A-N.
3: Some people don't like to be called Megan, though.
1: Oh.
2: Yeah. No, that's what I got called when I was in the UK. No, it's definitely Megan, but
1: Is Megan a strictly a UK thing? Oh, no, because Meghan Markle is
2: American.
1: American
2: as well. Mm-hmm.
1: Yeah.
4: Canadian.
3: Yep. No, she's not.
4: Oh, she's American.
1: Is Meghan Markle Canadian?
3: No, she just lived in, Canada.
1: Hey, Megan, we want to give you some cash. What would you spend it on?
2: Pay bills, which is pretty boring, but I've been trying to enter the 10K thing, so I've been thinking of better things.
1: Okay, well, we've nearly got half of that for you, but it's only going to take 5 seconds of your life. Jesse's going to say start, you say stop. If it's bang on, the cash is yours. You ready to go?
2: Yep, thanks, Tommy.
0: Start.
1: Ooh. Megan, that was the shortest stop I've ever heard. Yeah. It was like, stop.
3: Did you panic?
1: Did you panic? Is that what happened?
2: Yeah, I panicked a bit.
3: Yeah, okay. That's right. No.
1: Okay. No, it was okay. Yeah, it's okay, Megan. Let's find out if it is your lucky day and $4,800 is all yours. How did Megan go?
0: Five.
1: Oh, yes.
0: Point.
1: Come on.
0: 6-9.
2: Oh! Too far.
1: Too far. Who have you got, Lossie?
3: Crystal.
5: Hello, how are you?
3: Good, Crystal. You sound a bit nervous. Don't be nervous, please.
5: I'll try my best.
3: Okay.
1: What happens when you get nervous, Crystal? Because I find I talk a lot when I get nervous, but a lot of people go the other way and say nothing. What happens to you?
5: I just say nothing.
1: Okay. That's not good for our radio.
3: She's reserving her energy for the stop
5: moment. I've also got my 5-year-old daughter here with me trying to keep her quiet at the same time. So.
1: Okay.
0: Right. Maybe she'll be good luck.
1: Yes. Is she good luck?
5: Thank you. I'm sure she will be.
1: Okay.
3: All right.
1: Okay. Crystal, are you ready?
5: Yep, ready.
0: Start.
5: Stop.
1: I don't know. I was so concentrating on the whispering thing
3: that
1: I didn't really. Okay, Crystal, did it feel good to you?
5: Pardon?
1: It doesn't matter.
3: Okay.
1: Doesn't matter. It doesn't help when we all whisper. How did Crystal go?
0: 5.
1: Yes.
3: Oh.
0: Point.
6: Yes, sir.
0: 1-9.
3: Oh, Crystal.
1: Dag nabbit, sirree, Bob.
3: Dag nabbit indeed.
1: G'day, Vicky.
7: G'day there, Tommy and Kerry.
1: Oh, yeah. When did you last say dag nabbit?
7: I don't think I've ever heard the word before.
1: What do you say, Vicky, if you, and if it's rude, we'll beep it out, don't worry, but if you happen to drop something on your toe, what's the first word that comes out of your mouth?
7: Crap.
1: Crap is a great one.
3: Yep.
1: Crap is a ripper.
3: I felt that in my soul.
1: Yeah, crap. Well, Vicky, we hope you're not going to say crap. We hope we're going to say woohoo because we're going to give you some cash. Are you ready to play?
7: Yep, I'm going to count down backwards, work the other side of the brain.
3: Oh, backwards is a new, that's good.
1: Did you say work the other side of your brain?
7: Yeah, or something like that. I heard when instead of getting angry, counting up, count down. So I'm like, oh, well.
1: I like it, Vic. Let's put it to the test. Are you ready to go?
7: Yep.
0: Start.
7: Bang.
3: Oh.
0: Bang.
7: I should have said crap.
0: It's a crap, yeah.
6: Vicky. Wrong side of the brain.
1: Vicky, in all of my years of playing this game, I've never heard someone say bang instead of stop. And I loved it, Vicky. I really like the cut of your jib, and I really hope we're going to give you this money. But it is.
7: Oh, I do. Fingers crossed.
1: Yeah, it's not up to me. It is up to the keeper of the time, our furry friend over there. How did Vicky go?
7: Oh,
1: with
7: he's
1: her?
7: Not the Wizard of Oz.
1: He is. No, he's not. No, he's a muscular.
3: Unfortunately.
1: No. Have you ever been able to do magic tricks?
0: No, I've tried, but I don't have the opposable thumbs to do card tricks.
1: No, don't bring up the. Vicky, he had this filthy hide the sausage trick that he tried to show us when he was a juvenile. And thank God he's grown out of that phase, you know?
7: story. As long as you didn't do petrol and lighter, we're happy.
1: Yeah, there you go. Yeah.
4: What's the petrol and lighter?
1: I think
7: you should... Kiss. Was it Kiss? What was it... the bands used to do it?
1: Did they?
7: Flames.
1: Yeah. Not my cup of tea. How did Vicky go?
4: 3.45.
3: Oh, Vicky.
7: Oh, too quick.
1: Crap.
8: 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Carrie and Tommy will be right back after this.
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12: G'day, reports of a crash at Marion Hampton Road around Doyle's Road through Hampton. A nice run for the Bruce Highway. The peak down's a little patchy through Racecourse. Sydney Street at Shakespeare, busy around the Maccas and Glen Park Street on the north side up to the soccer fields. Very slow Macquarie Case Road around the golf course. 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That's the latest traffic in Mackay's Hit 100.3. 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
24: Plus, we are fighting the fight, or do we have to? Anchovies on Domino's pizzas is no longer a thing, but do you want it to come back on Hit?
25: Hey, up and about, mate?
24: Yes.
25: Yeah? Feeling good?
24: Yes.
25: All right, well, I've got some awful news for you. A cause close to your heart has taken a terrible turn.
24: I don't think I'm emotionally prepared for this, Fev.
26: I don't think I'm emotionally prepared to deal with whatever is going on with your finger, Fev. What is going on there?
25: Ah, just a bit of septic, mate, and nothing to worry about.
24: It's a lot to worry about. Catch you from 6. Oh.

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2: 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Oh snap! Oh snap! Oh snap! Are you ready for this?

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1: Yesterday, Lozzie.
2: Yes.
1: I'd had a horrible night before our show yesterday. I don't want to be too graphic, but I do want to paint a picture a little bit. I hadn't eaten when I saw you. I hadn't eaten for 24 hours because anything I'd eaten had gone straight through me.
2: Yeah, and you had a delicious fried chicken burger the day before. That was the last thing you'd eaten.
1: That was the last thing I'd eaten. And I was a bit like, you know, when you haven't eaten and you've expelled all the foods from your body, you're just a bit fragile.
2: Oh, yeah.
1: And you're a bit nervous about what you're going to eat next.
2: Yep.
1: Well, after we finished our show yesterday, I was due to go and do some work, which was also a lot of fun.
2: Yeah.
1: I was meeting up with the legend that is Gilly, Adam Gilchrist, to film some stuff at some different restaurants of me and him enjoying his tequila, El Aquero. Mm. Great tequila.
2: It's
1: go out
2: lovely.
1: And get it and enjoy responsibly. Yada, yada, yada. I'm going above and beyond. I wasn't paid for it anyway. It's delicious and he's a beautiful man and I'd do anything for him.
2: Yeah.
1: So we had to go to like three different restaurants and sit there and sample their menu while we drank tequila.
2: Mm-hmm.
1: As you can imagine, that is heaven for me. But as you can imagine, after I haven't eaten for 24 hours and I've spent most of that time on the loo, I'm feeling a little bit nervous about all of it.
0: Mm.
1: Even the idea of having, even though his tequila is delicious,
2: yeah,
1: even the idea of my first venturing back into the food and beverage world being tequila is a bit funny. And then what pursued, it was like that all had a meeting and went, let's punk him and let's put the funniest food in front of him we possibly can.
2: Uh-oh.
1: The first dish, the first restaurant was a spicy noodles with the chef's favourite, his hellfire chili. Yep.
2: Uh-oh.
1: And I laughed and I went, oh, this will be gentle on my butthole, right? And he goes, oh, no, but it's worth it. And I was like, oh. And then I put a bit, and he was sitting at the table with us, I put a little bit of chili on mine, not to be rude. And he goes, no, brother, you need heaps. And he gets his chopsticks and puts a whole scoop of the chili on mine. And he goes, that's about how much you should have.
2: The chef did.
1: Yeah.
2: Did you explain your bum situation?
1: No.
2: Right.
1: No. And so then he's looking at me. So then I scoop this in and I go, oh, good. And he goes, and with that, he goes, we got a green curry here. Now, usually green curry is a milder of curries, not mine.
2: Okay.
1: I like to pack it with a punch. Right? And so I'm like, okay.
0: That's what I mean, a punch in the guts. Right now.
1: And given what I haven't eaten for 24 hours, I'm sweating my butt.
0: Even if your stomach was in tip-top condition, it's still a roll of the dice.
1: Yeah, and then we're throwing it down with straight tequilas, and then we move to the next restaurant, raw fish. At the next restaurant, and sake.
2: Oh.
1: Raw fish and sake on top of my curry guts already.
0: Oh.
2: Maybe it's almost what your body needed to really purge, you know?
0: Yeah, I reckon.
2: Yeah.
1: It was like, I mean, I'll give it to myself because it was like I said to my body, oh, you want to go to war, huh? Oh, here's some hellfire chili.
0: Because you're complaining because it can get a whole lot worse.
2: Yeah.
1: But being with Gilly is fascinating because you forget sometimes, because he is such a nice and humble man, you forget that particularly for a demographic of Australians, be they cricket lovers, but also people from the subcontinent lose their mind when they see him.
2: Yep.
1: And so we were sitting at one of these restaurants and we just heard a tapping. And I looked around and there's just a man just tapping on the window. But he was so excited that he couldn't really communicate what he wanted, but he's just pointing at Gilly and tapping. And I'm like, Gilly, I think that man would like a photo. I said, I'll check. And I go out of the front and I said, do you want a photo with? And he goes, Gilly, Gilly. And I'm like, yeah. And Gilly came out and had a photo with him. But then we got an Uber home together and he got out at his hotel and we'd been chatting, right? And there was a few of us in the car. So I was sitting in the front, Gilly sitting in the back, not a power play, just how it happened. And we're chatting. And then it was so strange, as he went to get out at the hotel, the Uber driver must have turned around, and it must have been for like the first time, because he went, and as the door shut, this is all Gilly would have heard. He would have just heard, Gilly! He'd just seen him, and he goes, that was Gilly. And I'm like, yeah, that was Gilly. Oh. And he goes, he goes, oh my God, I've been waiting my whole life to meet him. He goes, I was a wicketkeeper batter as well. Oh my gosh, oh my gosh. And Gilly by this stage had gone. And yeah. I'm like, I'm so sorry, brother. You could have got a photo with him. And he goes, no, no. Oh,
0: was it on Gilly's Uber?
1: No.
0: Oh, so he doesn't even have a record that he took Gilly and his guy. No. His friends are never believing
2: him.
3: Maybe the rear-facing camera in the car.
0: If you're lucky.
1: And I did think for a second, I was like, I could call him and get him to come down. But I thought, that's a lot if every time
0: Gilly has to turn around and come back.
1: Come out of his hotel to come out and have a photo. And the guy was just talking to me on the way home. And he goes, and he eventually goes like this. He goes, you know, when I drop you off, I will get a photo with you. But it's not Gilly. And I said, I know it's not. And you don't have to get a photo with me. And he goes, no, I do want one. But God, I want a photo with Gilly. Because my family will not believe that I almost got a photo with Gilly.
2: Oh, bless him.
1: And he goes, I will never forget this day when I didn't get a photo with Gilly. And I thought, this is great fun to do calls on.
2: Yeah.
1: Who did you almost get a photo with? Give us a call, 131060. Who do you have one?
2: Well, a friend of mine bumped into Harry Styles in Melbourne at a bakery and said, can we have a photo? And he said, no, if you don't mind, I'll have a chat, but we won't have a photo. Claim it. I think that's fine.
3: Oh, that's sweet.
2: Yeah, so he didn't get almost got a photo with Harry Styles.
0: Hold on. Did your friend actually?
2: They were sort of filming at the ground. I heard his voice.
1: Oh,
2: he was definitely there. So yeah. They have evidence at least.
1: Okay. That's cool.
2: Yeah.
1: 131060. Who did you almost get a photo with? Give us a call.
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0: Yeah, that is where you're at for your Wednesday afternoon. While the Bickmore is away, we've got Loz Barry filling in.
1: 131060, we're asking, who did you almost get a photo with?
2: Yeah. Because
1: I was in an Uber last night with Gilly, and just as he got out, he was in the back seat, just as he got out, the Uber driver turned around and saw the back of his head, and he went, Gilly! And then told me how that's his favourite cricketer ever and how much he loved him and how he'll never forget this day where he didn't get a photo with Adam Gilchrist.
2: I have two questions.
1: Yes.
2: Was the Uber driver on one of his phone calls with the family and stuff?
1: He was not. Oh. No, the whole family didn't get to hear about it.
2: Okay.
1: No. And but also they had a fair few. We were all interacting with each other.
2: Yeah.
1: And that's why I was kind of shocked because we were talking about his car for a bit. It was quite a nice
2: car.
1: For
2: how long?
1: Like 15, 20 minutes or something. Like,
0: maybe he was too nervous and he was like, I'll wait for the end when he gets out.
1: No, because I even asked him afterwards. I said, bro, I thought you'd seen him. I said, I was even calling him Gilly. And he goes, no, no. If I'd seen, no way.
2: Oh.
1: He goes, I wouldn't. I

0: basically, yeah.
1: Wow.
0: So, he was over for the Great Gatsby in 2012, and I think he was seeing a supermodel because she was beside him in the bar. But basically, when he, when he came out, apparently he never came back for the premiere anyhow. I know why.
2: Fest is now online and in the Coles app. Offer ends May 31st.
1: Bye.
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11: Hi there, I'm Amy Goggins. Petrol has given households a breather, but inflation is still hanging around. Annual inflation fell from 4.6 to 4.2% in April, sharper than economists expected, but underlying inflation was up. Shadow Treasurer Tim Wilson says more needs to be done.
12: We've helped push the government drag, kicking and screaming, to take some pressure off. But the big question now is how they're going to respond, because inflation is still above the band. Inflation persists.
11: More than 90% of Aussies seeking emergency support have skipped meals in the last 12 months. The Salvo survey also shows kids are increasingly being affected. Two men arrested in the Desi Freeman probe have been released from custody. The 48 and 45-year-old were taken in separately in Victoria's northeast. And London has sweated through its hottest May day on record, hitting 35.1 degrees.
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11: Queensland will be looking to pick up where they left off last year with a win over the Blues tonight to kick off the Origin series. Plenty of fresh faces on debut, including Ethan Strange, who replaced the injured Mitch Moses. Dad and New South Wales women's coach John Strange says it's a proud moment for the family.
13: He's worked incredibly hard, as all the players that make this level have. So, and I know what the blue jersey means to him. So, yeah, really proud as a father.
11: You can catch all the action on Listener.
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11: 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And Listener knows what Aussie ears want to hear. 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

0: Oh, how good's that for your Wednesday evening across Australia? It is Fifi Fevernick.
1: Now, we're talking about festering sores or little infections that have blown up. Because I've been hospitalised with an infection, and people lose their lives with infections. Fev is getting around with the top of his finger. It's purple. It's got all kinds of colour of pus coming out of it. It started white, then gross. Yellow, then green, now
2: it's
1: brown.
2: Like a box of chocolate.
1: It is just the scariest infection, and I'm worried you're going to lose the top of your finger. But Amber,
3: hi, how are you going?
1: Good, Amber. Is there a man in your life that just will not see a doctor?
3: So 2 years ago, we have lots of rabbits and bunnies around and kangaroos. My husband was on an e-scooter with my two boys. He hit a bunny hole in one of the nature strips, fell over, had a tiny little graze on his elbow. I told him to go to the doctors for 3 days, refused to. Ended up in emergency. They had to jump over the counter to stop him from falling. He ended up with necrotizing fasciitis, which is a skin bug eating bacteria.
1: Eat your flesh.
3: So they had to debride all the way down to the bone from just under his wrist all the way down under his elbow, everything. Ended up in a coma for 3 nights, induced coma. And ended up with 9 operations later and a 3-month stint in hospital.
1: Wow. Oh, Amber.
3: If that... They didn't think he was going to make it. They go by 12 hours, not by 24 hours in ICU for him.
1: And that was a scratch.
2: Got to get that checked.
3: The tiniest graze.
1: Got to get that checked.
2: Hey, Fiona, people are different. Bodies are different. They react different. They do.
1: That is a close call, and it doesn't hurt to go to the doctor.
2: And that was the best thing he did. Well done. To her husband.
1: Thank you for sharing that, Amber. Hi, Dean.
4: Fifi Fev. And Nick, sorry.
1: Yeah, good gear, Dean.
5: Well delivered too, Dean.
1: It was near Cody Crop. Dean, what happened to your mate?
4: Well, he got bitten by a spider on his leg, and we're like, oh, bro, you should go get it checked out. He's like, no, it'd be fine. It's all good. I'm good about it. And then it got really bad, and he's like, sorry.
1: We're okay.
5: Yeah, we're all right.
4: Maybe I should get it checked out, and then by the time he got it checked out, it was too late and had to lose his leg.
2: Oh.
1: Far out.
5: Hey,
2: Dino, I reckon I got bitten by a spider. That's what I reckon it is.
4: It was a necrosis, so he had tissue death.
1: Dean, that's a spider necrosis. Bite. Remember, I had a spider bite on my leg a few years ago. And we were putting a circle around it every day with a pen, and it kept spreading.
2: Well,
5: the problem was every day. After the first day,
1: when
5: it crosses the circle, off to the doctor.
2: Off to the doctor. Because I went and visited old man Ange last night, just popped in to say good day to the old boy, because he's retired now. He's sitting in there watching a film, a movie on his recliner with the dog sitting on his lap, just really just loving life. And he is in some trouble. So Big Ange had a scratch very similar to the last caller, and he's got like elephant top. Mate, his leg is that big. It is swollen from a little scratch.
1: And did you say Dad go to the doctor?
2: He'd been to the doctor, had the outline. That's what reminded me. Had the big outline. He's on all the antibiotics, and he can't walk properly. Oh. I'm like, man, lucky I'm not like you.
1: You are. You're half him. That's the problem. You're not invincible.
2: Yeah.
1: Pat.
6: Hi, guys. How are you?
2: Patty.
1: Good, Pat. Did you let something fester?
6: Yeah, look, just recently I couldn't go to the bathroom to do number twos.
5: Oh, no.
6: And I just left it. Then I was like, oh, yeah, I'll just take a laxative. It'll go. It'll pass. And then it got so bad that I had abdomen pain that I had to get rushed to emergency. Oh. And I ended up in hospital for a week on a drip. And then I copped a kidney infection.
2: Oof.
6: And it got that bad that it almost hit my pancreas. So, yes, Ben, definitely
1: happened?
6: Go and get yourself checked.
2: Different body.
1: Why weren't you able to go? What was the actual initial problem?
6: We still don't know that actual answer.
1: How long had you left it?
6: Probably 5 days.
5: Whoa!
6: Yeah, wow. Yeah. And I was just bloated and nothing was working. And then I was taking laxative and nothing was working. And then, yeah, it was a trip to the hospital, 6 kilos down. So oh, that's,
2: sure. Hey, that's a win. That's a win.
5: They measured it like a baby.
2: Yeah. This is a real thing, this sepsis crap, isn't it?
5: Sepsis, hey, yeah.
2: Mate, I mentioned Heath Scotland about his poker night the other night.
6: Sorry. Yeah.
2: She just sent me a message. She's obviously listened to the show. They've got a son named Riley. And he plays footy, and he just got a little graze from footy on the footy ground. He got cellulitis and sepsis and was in hospital all week. That's from a little scratch. Have a look at that.
1: See? That's what I mean.
2: You're talking about.
1: Yes.
2: I'm like, this is why I sweat.
1: That
2: so
1: is
2: relevant.
1: Exactly what...
2: Mine is just a little bit of pus.
1: Take infections seriously.
5: Why don't you tell him to squeeze the pus out?
2: Yeah. Well, you should have. Get it out early. Get the pus out early. Relax. Enjoy.
5: I remember
2: bottle of red.
5: Junior footy game. Scraped all up the side of my leg. Real bad footy oval. And turned up to training. It was all green. And one of the trainers got a new boot cleaner out of a packet. Yeah. You know, the bristly.
2: Oh, yeah.
5: And just went... scratched all the green stuff off.
2: And it's taken this long to get to your lip.
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0: A bit of beautiful day getting you through to your evening, to dinner time, to State of Origin very soon kicking off. How good is it? Fee, hopefully you'll stay awake for it tonight because you haven't had much.
1: I definitely won't. Something kept me awake all night last night. Relentless. Didn't stop.
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0: Across Australia, it is your Wednesday evening. Hope you had a beautiful day. Getting you through to your evening. State of Origin, not too far away. It is Phoebe Fevenick.
1: I haven't had a lot of sleep.
2: Ooh, and, party animal, what have you been doing?
1: No, so how's this? Two things were happening. So we're staying at Mum's. The reno's happening at our place. And I've said this. It's like we're camping in the house. So yeah. Daisy and I are in bed together, which is standard anyway. But it's like she doesn't have all her toys. She doesn't have all her things. And she's getting
2: out of whack.
1: She's out of whack. So she gets a little bit, you know, Mummy, don't leave. I don't want you to go to work. There's a bit of that going on.
2: Of course.
1: So last night, really had trouble getting her to sleep. She was like, Mummy, don't go. Don't go. You stay.
2: And when you say camping, I saw a picture of the girls jumping on the bed the other night.
1: Mm.
2: And it's like you're in a brotherhood. And everyone just dumped the clothes. Like, you've got crap everywhere.
1: Oh, well, all the clothes.
2: Because you're living out of suitcases.
1: Well, all Mum's cupboards are full.
2: Yeah, full, of course.
1: So all our clothes are piled up on the floor. That's the pants, that's the tops, that's the underwear. Yeah.
3: Episode of Hoarder-ish. Is it getting there?
1: I tie it every day. But it's just, it's anyway. And so Daisy is just probably just missing her home, bit out of whack. So she's a little bit clingy at the moment, which is gorgeous. And I love that. And let's be honest, that's why I had kids. So
3: you're not helping that.
1: No. But anyway, so last night, a lot of trouble getting her to sleep. Finally got her to sleep. And I did promise her she could come to work today. And then guess what? She just wouldn't wake up. I promised her. She said, Mummy, but will you take me? I said, okay. Anyway, that was just to get her to sleep. When I was trying to actually wake her up, I was talking to
2: a zombie.
1: It's like she was sleep talking. So sleep talking, I said, do you want to stay? Honey, I think you should stay sleeping. You look really tired. Yes. And then she put her head down.
3: Yeah.
1: So she said to me she wanted to stay asleep. But anyway, that was going on. Finally fell asleep. And then about 10:30, this started happening. And I went, what is that? What is going on? And it was and I walked out of the bedroom and I'm walking around trying to figure out what is this noise? And I couldn't get it, and I realised what it was. It was so far away from me because it was the smoke alarm in the hallway outside our bedroom door. Yeah, not that though. You know how some smoke alarms just do that every 30-second beep? No. Beep. It was beep, beep, beep, beep, beep. It was like there was smoke in the house, but there wasn't smoke in the house. And then I thought, I'm going to have to...
3: Is it one of those detectors?
1: I don't know. Mum was up. She was going to bed, and she said to me... She said, while I was shutting the back door, it just went off. And then I went, okay, well, I'm going to... So I went and got a stool and I got a broom because I've seen people do this. You get up and you just hit it.
3: Push the button.
1: Well, it's just the hallways are really high ceilings. It's an old house built 1900. It's like really high. So I couldn't quite get it with the broom.
2: Old short arms.
1: And even
3: old T-Rex.
1: This is funny. Anyway... I'm trying to whack it. I'm about to fall off this chair anyway. And then Mum just went, oh, it'll be fine. Just put a pillow over your head. Like, you'll be able to go to sleep. So
3: just suffocate yourself.
1: I then had to leave it. We couldn't fix it. And I've gone
2: all
1: to
2: night.
1: Try to go. I've had that all night outside my bedroom door.
2: You need someone with a little bit of height in your house.
1: Oh, wow.
3: I was actually
1: lying in bed going, but what do you do? This is like midnight. Like, this is kind of an emergency, but you can't get emergency plumbers or electricians. Like, who will you get? Who's the person who comes in the middle of the night to help with the smoke alarm that won't stop?
2: Did you do that with a tea towel?
3: You have a ladder?
1: No, I didn't do that.
2: That's what you get.
1: I didn't have a ladder at a stool.
2: You do that with a towel and it stops it. Because the wind blows it and it goes bang and it stops.
1: I just said how high it was. I couldn't get near it with a broom. How was I going to get near it with a towel?
3: Beach towel.
2: Why don't you grow something? Get a bit taller.
1: Grow? That's not funny.
3: Did you consider that? Though?
2: Why don't you get one of the kids on your shoulders and
1: they were asleep.
2: Mate,
1: anyway,
2: I find this very funny.
1: I know you do.
2: It's bad for you. But hilarious.
1: They're very difficult.
2: I can picture you with your little legs and your little arm.
1: It's like that's war torture, just having an alarm going off.
3: But
1: all
3: how
1: night.
3: Daisy Are you sleep through it all?
1: I don't know. And
3: it's probably good for her.
1: Yeah. Well, you know, kids can sleep through anything. Yeah. That.
2: Are you a POW at the moment in your own house?
1: Yeah, I feel like it.
2: Prisoner of war.
1: So can you make this fun? Can you make this lighter? Can this be easier?
2: It can't be easier.
1: Why?
2: because you had an alarm going off. Just I would have been throwing things. I would have smashed it.
3: Yeah.
2: I literally would have thrown something, broken it off.
1: Oh,
2: and
1: now
2: then
1: I know
2: done.
1: Who to call. Yeah, if that happens again tonight, I'll be calling you.
2: Yeah, call 1310 Fev and I'll be there.
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30: It's been a massive Wednesday. We're pumped because State of Origin, not too far away, boys. Let's go straight for a couple of beers and onto the couch to watch it. But up next, before we do that, don't bring down the mood too much, Fev, but there is a sad up
2: next. Yeah, it's
30: next.
2: Tough to bring down the mood when Origin's about to kick off. But Fiona, you are so passionate about something. We had a petition on the show to bring this certain thing that you love back, but I've got some sad news.
1: What?
30: Let's hear what it is after this.
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0: Has that gotten you up and about, Fee, or?
1: How you feel? She's gonna cry.
2: Oh, no.
1: She's crying. Oh, I shouldn't laugh. I'm so sorry. It's gone. Hey, it's gone.
0: Well, you are wrapped.
1: What have you got? We're on air. How are you feeling?
3: I know. Makes no sense.
1: I think the bit at the end, revenue goals, just not enough people.
3: Disappointed.
1: Well, I just
2: Before winter, though.
1: Well, I just want to ask. I just want to say to you, and this is what probably we had the CEO back on saying. Now, since our campaign, how often have you gone to the pancake?
3: Heaps. In fact, I went in recently, and the manager there said, "Get your usual, Miss Box." Yes, the raspberry and rhubarb. Mascarpone Delight that's now off the menu. Well, that's disappointing.
1: It's been discontinued. Yeah.
3: Thank you for sharing that news.
1: You're welcome. News.
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0: Harry Styles and American Girls on the Hot Hits with Nick and Lauren. 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
0: No loss tonight. Producer K-Dot hanging out with me. Off campus has absolutely blown up in a matter of days, hasn't it?
2: Yeah. I went from hearing nothing about this to all of a sudden it's everywhere. It's all everyone's talking about.
0: Friday, I think I heard the first thing about it. By Saturday, everyone was talking about how incredible it is. By today, it's everywhere.
2: Yeah.
0: Absolutely everywhere. Amazing soundtrack as well with heaps of Aussie artists. I don't like G-Flip. But Ella Bright, who plays the lead character, wants the world to know that she and Belmont Camelli couldn't be more professional amid concerns about their age gap and intimate scenes. So basically, she's 19, she's a British-American actress, and she has had to defend her steamy on-screen scenes with her off-campus co-star, who's nearly 10 years her senior.
2: Yeah, I've heard that this show is very, very steamy as well.
0: It is. I've only watched one episode so far, but I was promised boobs, bum, and another thing.
2: Did you get all three? Did you get the trifecta?
0: I got boobs and bum.
2: Okay.
0: Waiting for the other thing. With bated breath. Here's what she had to say on some sort of podcast called Not Skinny But Not Fat.
3: I get people's concern, but also not once did I feel, one, left out from being younger than everybody. We're all such a family, and like everyone was just more than perfect, and I couldn't be more comfortable on this set with these people. So it is funny when they said that.
0: I mean, they've got all these like intimacy coordinators and stuff on there now. I know Josh Houston, the Aussie guy that's in it, was talking about like just how it all works, and he was saying like it's quite straightforward. Like you just say what you're comfortable with and what you're not comfortable with, and then they're there to make sure that that's the way it goes.
2: Absolutely. And given, you know, how intense some of those scenes can be, you'd have to go in prepped, and obviously the actors would have to be aware of what's going on in that scene prior to getting into it. So,
0: yeah, 100%.
2: As long as everyone's okay and comfortable.
0: And isn't that the thing? It's a very fun show.
2: Also, podcast name of the year, Not Skinny But Not Fat.
0: What the hell does that mean?
2: I've got no idea.
0: Can you find out who hosts that as we get to the Zane story? So you may have seen this video going viral yesterday. Zane leaving, I think it was a recording studio or maybe an interview room, and heaps of fans blocking him from getting in the car. And he gets a little bit shirty with them. He says, get the F out of the way. And then gets in the Suburban. Well, he has commented on the video that TMZ took of that. And I like that he's just kind of gone out there and commented properly about it. He said, let's just get the facts straight. The fans were and always are respectful and amazing. The issue was the multiple fully grown men that were blocking the doors of the hotel and the car for 10 minutes, not letting us all security out. They are not fans. They are stalkers that show up wherever someone they want to meet is and do the same thing to everyone to try and get content. It is not safe, not okay, and they ruin it for the real fans.
2: Now, am I correct in saying that there was something about a Delta Goodrum
0: Similar situation,
2: stalker that has been
0: That's an old story. That's been going on for years.
2: It's just
0: it's awful.
2: Just leave these people alone.
0: Totally.
2: They're stars, they're artists, they're musicians, whatever they are. Just let them live their lives.
0: This is the thing that happened with Russell Crowe yesterday.
2: Yes.
0: You know, we played that audio yesterday of Russell Crowe cracking it at people. And it's not fans. It's these people that want to get his signature so they can flog things on eBay.
2: Yes.
0: They're not fans, and he knows it. And Russell said the same thing yesterday after that video went viral.
2: I think he had to clarify as well, because I think there was a bit of miscommunication and false news about
0: the false news. Yes. Fake news.
2: Also, Amanda Hirsch is the name of the podcast host of Not Skinny But Not
0: Amanda
2: Fat.
0: Keller?
2: No, not Amanda Keller.
0: Different person?
2: Does she have a podcast?
0: Probably.
2: Radio show.
0: Now, big news if you are a fan of Bad Bunny, and even bigger news if you are a fan of Toy Story, because the two have come together. This is so cool. The Puerto Rican superstar has confirmed that he will appear in the forthcoming highly anticipated movie. Pixar have announced that his character will be called Pizza with Sunglasses.
2: Some of the great names on this segment.
0: The coveted role. That's the one they're all after. It's like Woody? Nah. Buzz? Nah. Pizza with Sunglasses? Hell yeah.
2: Yeah.
0: This is the audio they used to announce his arrival.
2: Does not sound like his laugh.
0: No, that sounds like AI.
2: It does.
0: Yeah.
2: It does.
0: That's going to be so sick. When's Toy Story 5 out? Because I really, really want to see it. I just feel like it's going to bring my entire childhood back to me. Soon.
2: It's coming out on the 18th of June, 2026.
0: Oh, my God.
2: Was it... Pulp Fiction... Quentin Tarantino. Saying that the first three movies are the greatest trilogy of all time.
0: And ain't that the truth, baby.
2: Yeah.
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1: We can't wait to see you at the show.
2: 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It's going to be massive. The wait is over, Army. Producer K-Dot, do you consider yourself Army?
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2: Stadium shows.
3: Yeah,
2: dude.
3: Massive.
2: Stadium shows. 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These boys, they mean a lot, right?
4: Honestly, they got my friend group together. We met in high school. Obviously, we're not in high school anymore. We're all 25 this year. They honestly give us a reason to speak to each other. We come together, we listen to music, we put on our best outfits. We complain, we fangirl. Yeah. Sobbing.
2: Yeah, I'm emotional.
4: Yeah.
2: I love it, though. I love it. Like, it's the reason that, like, you guys are still kind of coming together and being friends. I have a few friends who I go to, like, some gigs with, and I don't see them for 3 years in between, but then we all come back together, and it's a nice thing, right?
4: Yeah, well, I'm in Melbourne, and they're in New Zealand, so it's the nicest thing.
2: That's so cool. So if you won this, it'd be you and three friends going to the concert, so I really hope it's you, okay?
4: Thank you so much. I really appreciate the call.
2: No problem at all. I mean, I really hope it's anyone who's registered. This is record registrations for a competition for us, isn't it?
3: This has blown my mind, the amount of registrations we've had for this. But we do have to give them away to someone.
2: That's right.
3: And if you want to be that person, where do we go, Nick?
2: Thehottiehits.com.au. Now that we give the first tickets away tomorrow night. So we've got 1-4 for Sydney and then another 4 for Melbourne.
3: Great.
2: Might be Melbourne tomorrow or Sydney the next. I can't remember. Anyway, just get to thehottiehits.com.au, dude. Now, for an extra chance to win, download the Listener app and search for K-pop. There's a sneaky little extra chance there, my friends. And we are back with the Hot Hits in a tick.
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16: 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I'm on the Hot Hits with Nick and Lauren. Bah.

0: elbow or it's the needles. And I'm like, yeah, good point. I'll take the needles. Thank you.
1: Dry needling, I cannot speak highly enough of it.
0: Where have you had it done?
1: On my shoulder.
0: Oh, that's what he says he wants to do next time.
1: Yeah.
0: Because he grabbed my shoulders. It's all sounding very sensual.
1: I was going to say.
0: He's an incredible professional. Yeah. He grabbed my shoulders. He goes, yeah, we're going to get some needles in there next time. I'm like, okay.
1: You'll feel it everywhere.
0: Jesus.
1: Yeah, very good. I'm starting to make this sound creepier than what it is. It is genuinely very, very
0: good. Feel it everywhere. What is this?
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2: The Hot Hits.
23: With Nick and Lauren. This song is dusty.
0: Not many superstars can say they've come to Australia for the first time and immediately headlined the Sydney Opera House, but our next guest absolutely can. K1's going to join us in a tick. One of R&B's greatest new voices. You're going to love her. In the meantime, speaking of music, Spotify CEO Daniel Ek has come out and said that he reckons that we should stop calling AI music slop. I personally refuse to do so.
1: Yes, I will also be on that bandwagon
0: Not doing it. That said, there is one song that has been so everywhere the last couple of weeks on TikTok, and it's actually kind of good. And a lot of people don't realise it's AI, but I played it for you a minute ago, and what did you say, 8 seconds in?
1: Literally, it is the most AI-sounding song I've ever heard. It almost has an AI watermark. That's how AI it is.
0: Giving you the Puerto Rico song. First time.

0: Parental discretion is advised for the following segment.
1: And now it's time for Bailey's Corner.
0: Yes, on the Hot Hits with Nick and Lauren. Loz isn't here. Producer K-Dot is here. And so is Bailey, who is our digital and social media producer.
2: How long do I have today?
0: As long as you want.
2: Okay.
0: He is here with a bunch of tidbits, facts, yes, gripes, free product promotions that randomly send him free
2: things. Very random, and I did not ask for them. But I was going to say, today will be another attempt to get some free stuff from
0: areas need to explain this to people. Last week on the show, you mentioned and I'm not going to say their name because they'll hear it again.
2: Yes.
0: You mentioned a brand of microphone. And what happened at 8:30 the next morning?
2: I received an email from them asking if I want one for free.
0: Exactly.
2: And I love
3: feel
2: it.
3: Like if they've given you microphones, you have to say the name of that.
0: Insta360. Good people.
2: I'd love a camera as well.
0: Great.
3: Oh my god.
0: Hit us with this week's corner. What excited. You got?
2: I want you asked me to talk about brands.
0: Did
2: yesterday.
0: I?
2: Yeah,
3: you talked different types of
2: different
3: chips
2: types
3: brands.
2: Of chips brands,
3: the Cheezels
2: and I did some research because I was looking at this before about monopolies kind of and how different, like Coca-Cola owns so many companies and you didn't realize.
0: Yeah.
2: I've got a list here. Coca-Cola owns Sprite, of course, Fanta, Powerade, Mount Franklin, Pump the Water Bottles, Kirk's, Monster Energy Drinks, and like the Cascade mixes like Lemon Lime Bitters and stuff.
0: Kirk's is a surprise to me because that's always felt to me like a family Australian brand.
2: They had a McDonald's, remember that?
0: Oh, that makes so much sense.
3: But don't they brand Kirk's as like an Australian
0: Australian-made.
3: Wow.
2: But it's Coca-Cola.
3: Wow.
2: PepsiCo own Pepsi, Gatorade, Doritos, Smith's, Twisties, Red Rock Deli, Grain Waves, Cicada, and Sunbite.
3: Oh, I love Grain
0: Waves. Kind of a goated list, dude.
3: Yeah, that is goated.
2: Just wait till I get to the next one. Nestle. I don't like Nestle. They didn't give me the job that I was hiring for, and I got this job. Actually, I do like them.
0: Okay. Yeah, we like them.
2: We like them because I got this job. They own Milo, Kit Kat, Allen's, Nescafe, of course.
3: Yeah.
2: Maggie Noodles, Uncle Toby's, Purina, and Fancy Feast.
0: They own Fancy
2: Feast. They own the competitors, Purina and Fancy Feast.
0: Oh my god!
2: Yeah.
0: What do they call that? Do they call that just monopolization, or do they call that like flanker product?
2: I think one's supposed to be like the cheaper brand.
0: You feel like you're feeding your dog or cat something better, but you're actually not really.
3: Yeah. Wow, that's very interesting.
2: Mars also owns, Mars is different. Mars owns Snickers.
3: Yes.
2: Okay. M&M's, Maltesers, Extra Gum, Pedigree, which is the dog food, Whiskers, which is the cat food.
0: Wow.
2: And Master Foods.
3: Wow.
0: You know what's the craziest fact about this stuff to me is the beer thing. The fact that two companies own every beer on tap in Australia.
3: Is it Asahi and...
0: Asahi and Lion Nathan.
3: That's right.
0: Own Asahi. Every bit of beer. And good for them.
2: Yeah. And this is just a weird one. I don't know this brand. Unilever. They own Dove, Rexona, Lings, and like Vaseline. Mm-hmm. But then they also own Ben and Jerry's.
0: Yes, they did. And I believe there is a big dispute between Ben and Jerry's and Unilever over some certain political issues.
2: Yeah.
0: Now, may I warn you, it's already been 3.5 minutes, which is the average break time.
2: Okay, I'm going quick
0: program.
2: With these next ones.
3: Yeah, cool. Rapid fire.
2: So, shout out to Ferrari if they want to give me a free trial in the car. They have their first electric vehicle.
0: Taking the absolute piss. Oh, they do, really?
2: They do, yeah. The first electric one.
0: That felt like a brand that was never going to do it.
3: I saw it was blue.
2: Yeah, it was blue, yeah. I don't care about it, though. I don't drive. I don't have my license. I want to give a shout out to Kane Parsons for his new movie, The Backrooms, which is like this internet horror movie. It was originally his YouTube series. He was making all these YouTube videos, and it's an A24 movie. He's like 20 years old, and it's the youngest person to ever make an A24 movie.
0: Wow.
2: And he's directing the whole thing. And I really hope it's going to be.
0: This is the music from the trailer. Like that.
3: Can I just ask a question about A24? So A24 was, their production house. Is that right?
2: Yeah.
3: So they have kind of blown up in the last 12 to 18 months. Have they always produced this many films, or is it just because they're producing bigger?
2: They're producing more, but the thing is, they don't produce with a lot of budget. They're usually smaller budgets.
3: Okay.
2: So it's easier to be profitable.
3: Gotcha.
2: This movie is estimated to make like hundreds of millions of dollars.
3: Wow.
2: But it was only like a couple million, like 10 million to make.
0: That's so cool.
2: Yeah.
0: Good for them. Only Australians that have ever made a movie with A24.
2: Raka Raka.
0: The Raka Raka.
2: Yeah.
0: Who have a portrait in the Archibald Prize.
3: I'll sit on them.
2: I got their box set from A24. It's got the hand in it. I'm not allowed to put it up because Hilda's scared of it.
3: Yeah.
0: I don't blame her. Yeah,
2: no, this is another little random fact about Guy Fieri. There's this theory that he doesn't actually eat food in his shows. Because there's no shot of him actually swallowing the food. You know Guy Fieri, one with the hair?
3: Yeah. Always wears a flame shirt.
2: Yeah, he always puts the food up to his mouth and it cuts. And then every time the fork comes down, there's nothing on it. Like, it doesn't look like he's eaten.
3: Wow.
0: Not just have a big esophagus?
2: Yeah. Oh, maybe. I don't know.
0: Possible.
2: Maybe. And then the last thing, I don't know if we're allowed to talk about this, there's this random thing on the internet that says if you eat like 30 plus bananas, the next day you get high because of the extreme amount of potassium in the bananas. And I'm not recommending to do this.
3: Yeah, thank you. That's what we needed. That's what I was waiting for.
2: Yes. The Hot Hits with Nick and Lauren. Back next. Give me that money. Hits 100K payday is your share in $100,000.
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13: 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With

0: I warned you, Australia. It's a special one, isn't it? That is Amy Shark, one of the most honest writers we have in this country. Child of Divorce from the record Soft Pop coming at the end of July on the Hot Hits with Nick and Lauren. We are back with a State of Origin showdown next.
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12: Lauren. 3 for all. Three songs in a row that all have something in common. We could not go past one of the biggest sporting events on the calendar, which is happening tonight. And I know it's mainly an NRL thing, and if you're in an AFL kind of part of the world, then maybe it's not as important, but I think it's important. State of Origin.
13: It is big.
12: Mate versus mate.
13: State versus state.
12: That's right. That's yeah. K-Dot, by the way. Lauren's not here. But we are going to honour Lauren in the 3 for all tonight because we're going to play three songs by artists from New South Wales and Queensland, and then we were like, but they're the teams in the State of Origin. What do we do with the other one? And then we thought Lauren's from Victoria, so we'll play a Victorian in the show as well.
13: I thought you meant that we were going to honour Lauren because of something that she said last year for State of Origin.
12: Oh, you mean like, I don't know, maybe like this little puppy? Just a little cheeky question.
14: This could be really stupid. Is the New South Wales team, even if they play for other teams like Storm or something, do they play for New South Wales in State of Origin?
12: State, just think about the name of the contest.
14: Yes, I know.
12: State of Origin.
14: Oh.
12: That's my girl.
13: I love how it went so fast from yes, I know.
12: Yes,
13: to,
12: I know.
13: Oh, okay. I don't know.
12: That's every conversation we have. And to be fair, it goes either way.
13: Yeah, it
12: goes either way. So I reckon we start in Queensland. We start with one of its finest citizens.
13: Yeah.
12: Actually featuring a Victorian, which makes this like almost Victorian bias. They're not in the state of origin. So should we just play the song?
13: Yeah, let's do it.
12: Fisher, Faber, Queensland represented on the hot hit State of Origin. Hey, tell me a story.

0: 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It's the Hot Hits 3 for All.
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0: Andrew Starr and Stella Lefty on the Hot Hits with Nick and Lauren. So another Lane Pittman is our next great domestic country hope. And he's just gotten back from a huge festival on the grounds of Coachella in the US.
1: Hey, I'm Lane Pittman and you're on the Hot Hits with Nick and Lauren.
0: How cool was it to play Stagecoach? Like,
2: oh,
0: dude.
2: Man, next level. Yeah. Like, I just walked into the site that day and I was like, Jesus, this is like bigger than anything I've ever seen in my entire life. And we played our set. It was phenomenal. Just like getting to walk out there across the other side of the world with my band, who are like my best friends, and just getting to play my own music. We ended up later that night after a whole delay due to a sandstorm. The whole festival was shut down for like 3 hours.
0: I remember because Ruben, he was like, I'm playing. And then he's like, I'm not playing anymore. It's been canceled. And he's like, we're back on.
2: Yeah, we were texting. I was on the complete opposite side of the festival to him. So I'm locked down in my trailer. He's in his. And we're like, no, it's off. And I'm bummed.
0: How did you feel in that moment?
2: I was like, damn, because I was really looking forward to it. Like, we cooked up this remix, especially for Stagecoach. And then we're like, oh, no, don't get to play it. And he texts me and he goes, we're back on. And I'm sitting in my van. I'm like, I've heard nothing. I've heard like everyone on this side of the festival's still telling me we're done.
0: Word hasn't traveled yet through the sensor.
2: And then like 5 minutes later, it's like the text goes out to everyone. They're like, we're back on. I run out of my van. I'm like, I run to the buggy line. I'm like, get me to Diplo's. we're like driving. It's still like sandstormy. There's like trees down on the road. It was out of a movie, but we got there.
0: Played. And no one was injured in the process.
2: No. And people were there to vibe. Like, I think everyone had thought it was cancelled, so they were just like, oh, this is like no good. And then they all got the text was back on, and it was wall to wall crammed in there during that set, and it was the funnest thing I think I've probably done.
0: So good. Let's talk about this EP.
2: Yeah.
0: Because it's very good. It's been out for about a month-ish now.
2: Yeah, month, 2 months, something like that.
0: Yeah. You proud of all the songs on this?
2: I am. For me, I mean, this was really just a big middle finger to the critics after the first EP. That's everything on the first EP were all like outside cuts from Nashville, and everyone was like, yeah, like Lane can sing. We've seen him play these shows. Can he write his own music? And I'm a co-writer on every single one of these tracks.
0: That's my man.
2: And at the start, I pitched the title, What Now? And the team were just like, what does it mean? And then I explained, I was like, I'm just telling all the critics to get fucked. And they're like, huh, we can dig this.
0: Yeah.
2: And the more, I have to say it, obviously a lot more PG than that now. I have to say that I'm proving the critics wrong.
0: Proving the critics wrong. I'm surpassing their expectations.
2: Exactly. I'm giving them something new to question so that I can prove them wrong with the next project.
0: Do you think country is a more critical genre than other genres are? Do you think country people are more critical of country music than, say, rock fans are critical of rock music?
2: I would say so. Like, country is just, everyone is like, country is this. And over the last 5 years, country is, I've described country as the way pop is now. Country is just the blanket word that goes in front of whatever the subgenre is.
0: Absolutely, man.
2: And it's been really fun to be in and to be around. So we've played with all different little subgenres. Like, we have our Plain Jane country pop straight down the middle, like Amen for the Weekend. And we're experimenting now with like some country rock and like some country. There's a lot of different stuff like on this EP and in the pipeline as well.
0: Please keep playing. I want you to keep playing around with it.
2: Yes.
0: That's what excites me. And it's also what worries me about some artists is they feel like they have to be a certain mode of country or they have to be a certain mode of pop. And it's like, no,
2: I don't understand how people do that.
0: No.
2: Like, I'm like, how can you just release like the same style of country over? Like, I get the traditional guys, like that works for you. That's the niche. I do that. But like me, I'm just trying to do whatever makes me happy at this point. Like, my whole premise, and I think over the last year and a half, it's kind of become this, is if my career ends tomorrow, I want to look back on everything I've written and everything I've released and gone, I love all of these songs. I don't want to ever look at a song and be like, oh, I just did that because.
0: Yeah. Dude, you are smashing it. It's been so lovely to get to know you today. Thank you for your time. Appreciate you, man.
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0: Nick and Lauren, lots of way tonight. But
1: in celebration of the night that was, it's the Hot Hits Awards ceremony.
0: Yeah.
2: Sorry, I normally do the thing here, don't
3: Jesus,
2: I?
3: Jesus, that was quite an abrasive little year.
0: Yeah, a couple of awards that we hand out for things that happen in, on, or around the show. Lauren Barry normally has the first award of the night, but I want to hand it over to producer K-Dot, who's been hanging out.
3: Thank you. I've been coming prepared for these as well, because for tonight, my award for the show goes to possibly the strangest name of a podcast of all time.
0: Oh,
3: and that
0: yes.
3: goes to our girl Amelia, I think her name was, from the Not Skinny But Not Fat podcast.
0: Hell yeah.
3: Great name.
0: We had to play audio and credit Not Skinny But Not Fat podcast.
3: Yeah.
0: What I could call myself.
3: Some of the great gear. Yeah. Good name.
0: That's a great award.
3: Yeah, it is.
0: Thank you very much for
3: thank
0: that.
3: You.
0: Mine is the greatest mullet that's been in the room all year award, and that goes to Lane Pittman, our guest a short time ago.
3: Who else have we had that's had mullets that have come into the studio? Ooh. Not just this year, but of all time.
0: Good question, my dude.
3: I'm trying to think. Did Cyril have one originally?
0: Cyril had a mullet. Yep, Cyril had a mullet.
3: There'd be a country artist that
0: the country boys love it. Producer Bailey's come bounding
3: in here
0: to tell us who's had a good mullet.
4: No. I have a mullet. That's not what I was talking about, though. I was just coming in for an award. I have an award.
3: Can you think of any other artists that's come in with a mullet this whole period?
4: He's probably had the most,
0: mullety mullet.
3: His is a mullety, very mullety mullet. Yeah, it is.
0: The most mullety mullet that ever mulleted. Bailey, your award.
4: My award is to the Bunnings umbrella for helping all the people in the rain.
3: What? Bailey's coming in Bunnings umbrella.
0: Yeah.
4: Are the best umbrella that there is for the value of only, $10 to $15. And everyone has one, and I just wanted to give an award to it.
0: That's really lovely. That's a lovely award.
4: And
0: to
4: I want a free umbrella.
0: Stop mentioning brands to get free things. This is not, what do you call it? Home shopping channel. But I admire your goal.
4: No, I don't even need a free one because I work.
3: That's good.
4: I've got enough.
3: Did you pay for that one?
4: I pay for them all.
3: Okay. How many have you got?
4: I've got three. Oh, just free in case I leave one somewhere.
0: Wow.
5: Give me a free sausage and I'll take that.
0: Oh, I'd love a Bunning sausage sizzle right now. I'd go down to Troy, wouldn't I?
4: There's new Macca stuff.
0: Y'all remember this? Move it up and down like an elevator. All right, that is Mashed and Kutcher. This is their breakthrough track, Do It Now. And they are going to be in the hot mix tomorrow night after 9 o'clock. Going to be huge. I love this song by them. It should have been bigger. Their version of Let Him Steal My Sunshine.
3: Oh, it is too.
0: Good. Yeah. Mash and Kutcher's version.
3: Wow.
0: And it's been quite a story for Mash and Kutcher. Matt's been through a lot, beaten cancer over the last few years, and now it's coming back with some of the biggest moments of his career.
3: What a guy.
0: Very impressive. That boy, there's only one of them now, on the show tomorrow night. BTS tickets as well if you register at thehothits.com.au. See you then. Bye.
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0: It's called Fifi Fevenick's Happy Hour, and we take that pretty seriously. 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
2: Oh, how good's that for your Wednesday evening across Australia? It is Fifi Fevenick.
3: Now, we're talking about festering sores or little infections that have blown up. Because I've been hospitalised with an infection, and people lose their lives with infections. Fev is getting around with the top of his finger. It's purple. It's got all kinds of colour of pus coming out of it. It started white, then gross. Yellow, then green, now
4: it's
3: brown.
4: Like a box of chocolate.
3: It is just the scariest infection, and I'm worried you're going to lose the top of your finger. But Amber,
5: hi, how are you going?
3: Good, Amber. Is there a man in your life that just will not see a doctor?
5: So 2 years ago, we have lots of rabbits and bunnies around and kangaroos. My husband was on an e-scooter with my two boys. He hit a bunny hole in one of the nature strips, fell over, had a tiny little graze on his elbow. I told him to go to the doctors for 3 days, refused to. Ended up in emergency. They had to jump over the counter to stop him from falling. He ended up with necrotizing fasciitis, which is a skin bug eating bacteria.
3: Eat your flesh.
5: So they had to debride all the way down to the bone from just under his wrist all the way down under his elbow, everything. Ended up in a coma for 3 nights, induced coma. And ended up with 9 operations later and a 3-month stint in hospital.
3: Wow. Oh, Amber.
5: They didn't think he was going to make it. They go by 12 hours, not by 24 hours in ICU for him.
3: And that was a scratch.
4: Got to get that checked.
5: It was the tiniest
3: graze. Got to get that checked.
4: Hey, Fiona, people are different. Bodies are different. They react different. They do.
3: That is a close call, and it doesn't hurt to go to the doctor.
4: And that was the best thing you did. Well done. To her husband.
3: Thank you for sharing that, Amber. Hi, Dean.
6: Fifi Fev. And Nick, sorry.
3: Yeah, good gear, Dean.
7: Well delivered too, Dean.
3: It was near Cody Crop. Dean, what happened to your mate?
6: Well, he got bitten by a spider on his leg, and we're like, oh, bro, you should go get it checked out. He's like, no, it'd be fine. It's all good. I'm good about it. And then it got really bad, and he's like, sorry.
3: We're okay.
7: Yeah, we're all right.
6: I should get it checked out, and then by the time he got it checked out, it was too late and had to lose his leg.
4: Oh.
3: Far out.
4: Hey, Dino, I reckon I got bitten by a spider. That's what I reckon it is.
6: It was a necrosis, so he had tissue death.
3: Dean, that's a spider necrosis. Bite. Remember, I had a spider bite on my leg a few years ago. And we were putting a circle around it every day with a pen, and it kept spreading.
7: Well, the problem was every day. After the first day,
3: when
7: it crosses the circle, off to the doctor.
4: Off to the doctor. Because I went and visited old man Ange last night, just popped in to say good day to the old boy, because he's retired now. He's sitting in there watching a film, a movie on his recliner with a dog sitting on his lap, just really just loving life. And he is in some trouble. So Big Ange had a scratch very similar to the last caller, and he's got like elephant top. Mate, his leg is that big. It is swollen from a little scratch.
3: And did you say Dad go to the doctor?
4: He'd been to the doctor, had the outline. That's what reminded me. Had the big outline. He's on all the antibiotics, and he can't walk properly. Oh. I'm like, man, lucky I'm not like you.
3: You are. You're half him. That's the problem. You're not invincible.
4: Yeah.
3: Pat.
8: Hi, guys. How are you?
4: Patty.
3: Good, Pat. Did you let something fester?
8: Yeah, look, just recently I couldn't go to the bathroom to do number twos.
7: Oh, no.
8: And I just left it.
7: Then
8: I was like, oh, yeah, I'll just take a laxative. It'll go. It'll pass. And then it got so bad that I had abdomen pain that I had to get rushed to emergency.
7: Oh.
8: And I ended up in hospital for a week on a drip. And then I copped a kidney infection.
7: Oof.
8: And it got that bad that it almost hit my pancreas. So, yes, Ben, definitely
3: happened?
8: Go and get yourself checked.
4: Different
3: so, Pat, why weren't you able to go? What was the actual initial problem?
8: We still don't know that actual answer.
3: How long had you left it?
8: Probably 5 days.
7: Whoa!
8: Yeah. And I was just bloated and nothing was working. And then I was taking laxative and nothing was working. And then Yeah, it was a trip to the hospital, 6 kilos down. So oh,
4: that's a win. That's a win.
7: They measured it like a baby.
4: Yeah. This is a real thing, this sepsis crap, isn't it?
7: Sepsis, hey, yes.
4: Mate, I mentioned Heath Scotland about his poker night the other night?
3: Sorry.
4: She just sent me a message. She's obviously listened to the show. They've got a son named Riley, and he plays footy. And he just got a little graze from footy on the footy ground. He got cellulitis and sepsis and was in hospital all week. That's from a little scratch. Have a look at that.
3: See? That's what I mean.
4: You're talking about.
3: Yes.
4: I'm like, this is why I sweat.
3: That
4: so
3: is
4: relevant.
3: Exactly what...
4: Mine is just a little bit of pus.
3: Take infections seriously.
7: Why don't you tell him to squeeze the pus out?
4: Yeah. Well, you should have. Get it out early. Get the pus out early. Relax. Enjoy.
7: I remember
4: bottle of red.
7: Junior footy game, scraped all up the side of my leg, real bad footy oval, and turned up to training. It was all green. And one of the trainers got a new boot cleaner out of a packet, you know, the bristly, and just went, scratched all the green stuff off.
4: And it's taken this long to get to your lip.
7: Oh, I do have a
2: thank you for your balls.
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4: It's been a massive Wednesday. We're pumped because State of Origin, not too far away, boys. Let's go straight for a couple of beers and onto the couch to watch it. But up next, before we do that, don't bring down the mood too much, Fev, but there is a sad up
5: next. Yeah, it's tough to bring down the mood when Origin's about to kick off. But Fiona, you are so passionate about something. We had a petition on the show to bring this certain thing that you love back, but I've got some sad.
6: What?
4: Let's hear what it is after this.
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0: Has that gotten you up and about, Fee, or?
1: How you feel? She's gonna cry.
2: Oh, no.
1: She's crying. Oh, I shouldn't laugh. I'm so sorry. It's gone. Hey, it's gone.
0: Well, you are wrapped.
1: What have you got? We're on air. How are you feeling?
3: It makes no sense, does it?
1: I think the bit at the end, revenue goals, just not enough people.
3: Disappointed.
1: Well, I just
2: just taking that out before winter, though.
1: Well, I just want to ask. I just want to say to you, and this is what probably we had the CEO back on saying. Now, since our campaign, how often have you gone to the pancake?
3: Heaps. In fact, I went in recently, and the manager there said, get your usual, Miss Box. Yes, the raspberry and rhubarb mascarpone delight that's now off the menu. Well, that's disappointing.
1: It's been discontinued. Yeah.
3: Thank you for sharing that news.
1: You're welcome. News. Beefy
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0: 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The best bits.
1: It's Carrie and Tommy. We got Loz Barry filling in. Coming up next, we're going to put someone on the standby list to go and see Harry Styles in London.
2: Oof. That is exciting. But right now, 131060, we're asking, who did you almost get a photo with?
3: Yeah.
2: Because I was in an Uber last night with Gilly, and just as he got out, he was in the back seat, just as he got out, the Uber driver turned around and saw the back of his head, and he went, Gilly! And then told me how that's his favourite cricketer ever and how much he loved him and how he'll never forget this day where he didn't get a photo with Adam Gilchrist.
3: I have two questions.
2: Yes.
3: Was the Uber driver on one of his phone calls with the family and stuff?
2: He was not. Oh. No, the whole family didn't get to hear about it.
3: Okay.
2: No. And but also, they had a fair few. We were all interacting with each other.
3: Yeah.
2: And that's why I was kind of shocked, because we were talking about his car for a bit. It was quite a nice
3: car.
2: For
3: how long?
2: Like 15, 20 minutes or something.
1: Like maybe he was too nervous and he was like, I'll wait for the end when he gets
2: out. No, because I even asked him afterwards. I said, bro, I thought you'd seen him. I said, I was even calling him Gilly. And he goes, no. If I'd seen, no way.
3: Oh.
2: He goes, I will never live this down. I will never live this down.
3: No.
2: G'day, Eric.
4: Hello?
2: Hello?
4: Hello.
2: Hello.
4: Hi. Oh, I've got through.
3: Yeah.
2: Eric. G'day, Eric. who did you almost have a photo with?
4: I almost had a photo with an Uber driver last night.
3: Is it Gilly?
2: Oh, my God.
1: Is this Eric Gilchurch?
4: Tommy.
2: Gilly.
4: Tommy, messages have come through to me that there's an Uber driver in Melbourne that is the biggest distributor of tequila in Australia. And that was that boat last night, and I've missed an opportunity.
2: He
4: would always come back out of my hotel to have a photo with an Uber driver. No dramas.
3: We need to find him.
2: Gilly, I've never seen you be anything but absolutely wonderful with the people around you, and that's why I thought, I can't call you and tell you to come down from your hotel, just because this unobservant, to be honest, Uber driver has not noticed the presence of greatness in his back seat.
4: It was a beautiful car that we were in, wasn't it?
2: It was. Hey, why have you given yourself the pseudonym Eric?
4: Oh, Eric. Well, we wanted to surprise you.
3: Yes.
4: Adam, but Eric's my other nickname that came to me from a time when I was a newbie in the Australian team, and I was walking around a festival ground in England with Steve Waugh and Glenn McGrath, and a young kid ran up to those two, looked at them, oh, Steve Waugh, can I have your autograph? Got the little program out that had the little picture of the players in it. Glenn McGrath, you're a legend. Then he looked at me, thumbed through his little book, couldn't find a photo, and said, oh, are you Eric Gilchurch? So those close to me call me Eric or Churchy, but so that's where it's rolling. But hey, thanks for last night, mate. You were bloody awesome.
2: It was wonderful, Gilly. As I said to you, I will take any chance I can to drink lots of your delicious tequila with you.
4: Sorry, mate.
2: I said, El Acuero is a stunning drop, and I'll drink as much as I can responsibly at any occasion.
4: Excellent.
2: And if we can find this Uber driver, I mean, Gilly, you've done enough. You're being lovely and saying, like, you'd have a photo. You do enough.
4: Yeah. Well, I'm actually seated in an Uber right as we speak.
3: Does he know it's you?
4: Yeah, he's from Hyderabad, yes. He's from the town of Hyderabad, where I did play in the IPL in Hyderabad, so quite a good supporter, but I just offered him a photo, and he said no thanks. Anyway, we roll on.
2: Thank you, Gilly. Let's go to I can't believe we didn't finish with Gilly.
3: Know.
2: Have we started with Gilly, and now we've got to go to Bobby?
5: He was pretty busy. He
3: had to go. Oh, yeah.
2: Okay,
3: he's
2: sure.
3: Got to, yeah. G'day. Unless this is the Uber driver.
2: G'day, Bobby.
6: G'day, Tommy. How you doing, lad?
2: Yeah, good. It's tough following Adam Gilchrist, but who do you almost have a photo with, Bobby?
6: Mate, so Kevin Hart.
3: Kevin Hart!
2: That's cool.
6: Kevin Hart. So he was in Sydney a few months ago for his comedy stand-up routine, and my wife and I were walking our dogs down in Barangaroo.
2: Yes.
6: So we did a first lap, and Kevin was walking towards us, and his bodyguard was on a bicycle with him. So I let him pass once, and the second time he came around, and I said to my wife, I said, hey, that's Kevin Hart. I'm going to ask him for a photo. As he's coming towards us, and I said, hey, Kevin, and he stops, and I said, mate, can I get a photo with you? He's holding his stomach. He says, mate, I'm sorry, I can't. I got to run back to the hotel. I need to do a really bad number two.
3: No.
6: And off goes Kevin running down to his hotel to deliver his number two.
3: And I believe it.
2: Yeah, you don't lie about that stuff.
3: No. Go,
2: I mean, that's wild. If he's saying to everyone who asked,
1: that's his cover.
2: You're like, how often does Kevin Hart dump?
3: He must have IBS or something.
2: Thank you, Bobby. That's wonderful. Who got lost?
3: Jerry, who'd you almost have a photo with?
5: Leonardo DiCaprio.
3: I would say
2: Leo is probably the white whale in terms of rare public sightings, even rarer photo opportunities. What happened, Jerry?
5: Back in 2012, I had a bit of an upset stomach. It was about 2 weeks out from my wedding, and I was trying to have like sessions with everybody, and I ended up in the Woollahra Hotel, and I went into a cubicle because my stomach was at me, and when I came out, there was a guy with a blue suede hat on, and he was basically out there, and I just went, mate, you probably don't want to go in there. So anyway, he went in, and I had no idea who he was until I came out of the toilet. And I was surrounded by women saying, oh my God, was that Leonardo DiCaprio? And I went, wow. So I actually went outside the pub. One of your mates was having a smoke. And then Leonardo DiCaprio came outside, stood beside us. So
3: Leonardo DiCaprio smelled your poo.
5: Basically, yeah.
3: Wow.
5: So he was over for The Great Gatsby in 2012. And I think he was seeing a supermodel because she was beside him in the bar. But basically, when he came out, apparently he never came back for the premiere anyhow. I know why.
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1: Carrie Bickmore and Tommy Little. We got Loz Barry in the sub. 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
2: Now, Tommy, I think you saw this video, the same one that I saw. It was so sweet. I mean, we all know the DJ Diplo. Oh, world famous, incredible, done gigs everywhere.
3: Right? I would say probably from an outsider's eyes, the coolest life in the world.
2: Yeah.
3: Of all the people I follow on Instagram, I'm like, he's got the life I would like to have.
2: Yeah. Yeah. And he's done, you know, and we would have played everywhere. I assume, I don't know in front of me, I assume he's done Tomorrowland. I assume he's done Coachella.
3: His big thing that I follow every year is how many gigs he does at Burning Man.
2: Yeah.
3: Yes. And he got stuck at Burning Man. You know that year, a few years ago, he got stuck there?
2: The mud year?
3: Yes, the mud year. Yeah, and he got Chris Rock out of there when they hitchhiked out together. Anyway, he's got a life. Yeah. And he also has run clubs and stuff. He's real both ends of the spectrum type thing.
2: He's got it together.
3: There was that cruise he did where he DJed on a boat to see the Northern Lights, and it was like basically hang out with Diplo while he plays sick music, watch the Northern Lights, and then do yoga. And I was like, man, as I get older, these are the things I want to do. I mean, there's definitely psychedelics involved, but
1: sure.
2: Possibly, responsibly, of course.
3: Yes, I don't know if that's how it's going.
1: Did you see the law in some parts of the world?
3: It's legally.
2: Yes.
1: National waters.
2: Well, now, Diplo has DJed at, I would say, probably the most important gig of his whole career, right? Mm. Over the weekend, he shared this clip on TikTok showing him performing a set for his son, Pace, and his classmates following his six-year-old son's kindergarten graduation.
3: They got Diplo at the kinder.
2: Like, how cool. Do we have some audio of it?
4: You ready to get crazy?
3: And there's kids dancing everywhere.
2: They're it's just
3: so
2: losing
3: cool.
2: their minds.
3: You know who I feel for?
2: Who?
3: Trevor. Trevor is the dad of another kid there
1: 100%.
3: Who's played a couple of songs on acoustic guitar, and he was ready to perform for those kids.
1: Yeah.
3: And they went, Trev, you're just going to have to put the guitar down. Diplo, we thought he was busy, but he's going to jump in. And poor Trevor's little shoulders shrunk down, and his son went, Dad, are you still playing at the graduation? And he went, No. I'm not.
2: Even worse for Gary, who brought his clown suit with him to the kindergarten thing.
3: I know, he's trying to do balloon animals while Diplo's spinning tracks.
2: I know. Like, that would just be the coolest. Like, imagine if your dad was Diplo, first of all.
3: I know.
2: And then he goes and does that at your kindergarten graduation. It's probably going to become a tradition. Mm. He'll do it at all the other graduations too.
3: God.
2: So I want to know, what on 13 10 60, what is the coolest thing your dad ever did for you that all the other kids just went, you know what? That is awesome.
3: This is how different my dad and Diplo are.
2: Go.
3: The coolest thing my dad ever did for me, I still remember it. Me and my mate had made a bike, a BMX jump out the front of our house, and it was just an old wooden door on a couple of like cinder block bricks, and we were jumping off it, and the neighbor came out and he went, that's not safe. And we went, that's fine. And he went, I'm going to tell your father, and went and got my dad. My dad came out and looked at it, and he goes, I'm an engineer. And that looks pretty good to me. Kids keep riding. And I remember that. That's the coolest thing my dad ever did for me.
2: That is cool. Yeah.
3: But he's not Diplo.
2: No one is, you know. But it's like when you see on TikTok.
3: Well, Diplo is.
2: Diplo, yeah.
3: We've just actually played the example.
2: Yes. But you know when you see, like, dads make their kids roller coasters in the backyard and stuff?
3: Yeah.
2: I'm like, what the hell was my dad doing?
3: What was he doing?
2: A lot.
3: 13 10 60. What's the coolest thing your dad ever did for you? Give us a call.
0: 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The best bits.
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0: I've no idea. It was like Magnum PI with the tartar roof. You could take the roof off.
1: Wow. Oh, my God. That is pretty cool.
2: What do you think it was?
3: I don't know. I was hoping.
1: Are you a car guy, Jesse?
3: Testarossa.
2: Yeah, that's what I was thinking. Carl, thank you very much. Mm-hmm. Ferrari's definitely cool, even though, you know, you're a teenager and you're like, oh, he's got a Ferrari.
1: Tanya, what's the coolest thing your dad ever did?
4: He thought it was cool. He got rid of some evidence for me.
1: Ooh. Oh.
2: Where did you hide the body?
4: Well, I it wasn't until we were, you know, I was of age drinking at the pub that he actually told me that he got rid of some evidence for me. And so the story goes, when I was in high school, I was pretty good at javelin.
2: Yeah.
4: So I took a javelin home to practice and train.
2: Yep.
1: Right.
4: And he got rid of it because he thought I stole it.
1: Oh.
2: Oh, but so you were allowed to take it home.
4: I was allowed to take it home. And I had to do so much convincing for the PE teacher.
2: Oh, my gosh.
4: To get that to go home with me. And when I couldn't explain how I lost a javelin.
2: Oh, my gosh.
4: It was so really embarrassing.
2: It's so, so annoying. Worse. But so when you were walking around, like, asking your family, like, has anyone seen my javelin? Your dad didn't say... Yep.
4: Well, I probably didn't ask everybody because it was where I left it under the house and it just miraculously disappeared.
2: Oh. And so what did he do? Cut it up into pieces and put it in all your neighbour's bins?
4: He said he took it to the dump.
1: Oh, Dad.
2: Oh, my
4: gosh. I was like, are you kidding me? You've got no idea how much grief I copped. I wasn't allowed to take anything home after that.
2: Oh, Tanya, that's so annoying.
4: It was so rude, and he thought he was so cool because he thought I stole it and he was getting rid of it.
2: Aww. Even if you'd stolen it, though, like...
4: I know. The idea that...
2: Yeah, the idea that someone's going to come to your house looking for the javelin.
1: Yeah.
2: Dad
4: they
2: was
4: never
2: just
4: found it.
2: So scared of having stolen goods. It makes me think he's a bit piss weak.
1: Or he had other things that were nefarious.
2: Yeah. Thought the javelin will lead him to the huge crop we've got out the back.
1: Cameron.
5: What's up?
2: Oh, wow. Cameron.
5: Woo. How you going?
2: Yeah, pretty good. What's the coolest thing your dad did?
5: He built me a go-kart, billy kart, when I was about 6 years old.
1: Oh.
5: I didn't have a BMX bike, so I was jealous of all the other kids. And then one Saturday afternoon, Dad built me the go-kart, and then all the other kids become envious of me. They all wanted a go-kart.
1: Wow.
2: That is actually...
3: What a one-up.
2: That's so awesome. Can you tell us a bit about the billy cart? So was it the strings to lever the wheels?
5: Yep. He just built it out of timber and just a plastic chair that you'd sit on and some little chocks that you'd rest your feet on.
2: Yep.
5: And then just a little bit of timber with for steering,
2: yep.
5: The rope, the old telecom rope and
2: yep.
5: Some old lawnmower wheels.
2: Yep.
5: It was pretty bloody sturdy.
2: Cameron, any, and I would be shocked because I've never ridden one that did have these, but any brakes?
5: No.
1: Of course not.
2: Yeah, mine was just...
5: The brakes just stop or hit something.
2: Yeah, go until you find a wall. Yeah, it's good stuff.
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0: Missed it the other afternoon? 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Hit 100.3's Carrie and Tommy.
1: Loz, what's your morning routine? Talk me through it.
2: It depends on the morning, but usually I get up, make a coffee, get back into bed, sit in bed with my coffee, and that's my ultimate snuggle time with my dog.
1: Yeah, heaven, right? So I've started doing a very similar thing, and often I will flick through the news because, you know, I never stop working, and so often I'm looking for things to talk about on radio, and being the news hound that I am, before the sun is up, I'm rifling through those papers. Coffee in one hand, broadsheet in the other. And I was shocked when I came across this news article in today's paper, Unsavvy Teens Ripe for Fleecing. Pupils can't spot scams. And as I read it then, I was like, pupils, like their eyes.
3: Yeah. It's good writing.
1: And then I'm like, no, wait, the pupils can't spot scams. And I thought, surely kids are the smartest ones at picking up on scams.
2: I thought they were the unscammable.
1: I thought so too. I thought that pupils will pick up the most of the scammy stuff. And then I read into it a bit more. How's this? Just half. Keep in mind, the tone of this article is outrage that our education of our young people has slumped to such a point. Mm. Just half of last year's grade six students were able to create, able to create PowerPoint presentations, sort spreadsheet data, and understand the characteristics of a secure password.
2: Just half, you say.
1: I can't do that.
2: No.
1: I can't do any of that.
2: No.
3: Who's still making PowerPoint presentations?
1: Well, only half of the year six students. And they said that was down from 61% in 2022. And then I was so, frustrated at this whole scammy world that we live in that I went back to doing what I was doing before I read this news article, which is doing my tongue out exercises to relieve neck tension. So,
2: what?
1: And so I've started doing this thing in the morning.
2: Oh, God.
1: Where you poke your tongue out and you hold it out for 40 seconds.
3: Okay.
1: And then you wait 60 seconds and then you do that for 3 rounds. And days 1 to 3, you get immediate post-exercise relaxation. Days 4 to 10, morning tension releases. Days 11 to 20, sleep quality improves.
2: What?
1: Yeah.
3: So you're doing three sets of tongue out.
1: First thing in the morning, right. And then I do it at night as well. And I realize
3: it's like you're practicing to be a naughty kid.
2: Yeah.
4: Are you doing it in the mirror?
1: No. You just lay there. You sit up. I've got the lessons here.
2: Do you unlock your jaw completely?
1: I've got the lessons here for you. The steps. Sit upright, shoulders relaxed, down and back, open mouth wide. Extend tongue fully as far as physically possible. Feel slight strain at the base. Breathe normally through your nose. Hold for 40 seconds, then rest for 60 seconds. Repeat twice more for 3 total rounds.
3: Do I have to really be pushing it out? With your whole mouth.
2: Flat. You know what? At least it looks good when you do it.
1: But I realized as I was doing this off the back of the article I've just read, I'm like, I think it's a scam.
2: Yeah.
1: I think I've fallen for a scam.
3: But also, what's the point of that scam? Most people want to steal your money.
2: Yeah.
3: They've just scammed you. No, because
1: then you subscribe to get more things.
2: Tommy! Won't get YouTube Premium, though.
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2: 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Hit 100.3's Carrie and Tommy.

0: going on. The World Cup's coming up. But
1: the World Cup.
2: Isn't that in America?
0: Yeah, but England are in the World Cup.
2: Oh, I'm sorry.
0: Yeah,
1: wow. So every country that's in the World Cup, we say about them, geez, they got a lot going on.
0: They got a lot going on in Curacao. Or is it Curacao? Curacao.
1: Who?
2: What are you
0: the country in the World Cup. Curacao?
1: Curacao.
0: Curacao?
2: Is Australia in it?
0: Yeah.
2: We have heaps coming up.
1: There's a lot going on.
0: But leading the bulletins on the 6 o'clock news in the UK, none of that.
1: I've seen it.
0: It's a big day.
3: Hello, let's start with those new temperature records that have been set again here in the United Kingdom.
0: How hot is it, do you reckon?
1: Spare a thought for all the eyeballs that have to go near, like anywhere near Clapham Common or any place like that. Anywhere where there's a garden in the UK at the moment, there will be pasty, podgy units who are showing their flesh to the sun for the first time.
2: It's their 4 days a year where they can.
1: Yeah.
2: You know?
1: As soon as it hits, as soon as the mercury hits, 14 degrees, 15 degrees, tops off.
2: Oh, yeah.
1: Tops off.
0: And
1: the hairier the
0: news.
1: Nipples, the better. Yeah.
0: It's bigger news than ever because it's only May.
2: Oh, true.
0: So it's hot in May. And
1: blimey.
0: Freaking out.
1: Blimey.
0: But how hot do you reckon the record is?
1: For in May?
0: Yes.
1: For a May day.
2: In the UK?
1: So is it one? Sorry. Okay.
2: I'm going to go like 34.2.
1: What?
2: Yeah.
1: No way.
2: Yeah.
1: I'm guessing honestly 23.
0: Jesse, please reveal the newsreader.
3: Well, temperatures have reached 35 degrees Celsius at Heathrow and Kew Gardens in London, according to the Met Office. That makes it the hottest day in May ever recorded in the UK.
0: In Kew Gardens.
2: And to be fair, when it's hot there, because I was in London when it was the hottest day ever then, and everything just melts down. They cannot function.
0: We did a little bit of research out here. They built the train lines. The train lines can only withstand temperatures they've made of steel to 28 degrees. Yeah. So as soon as it gets 28, they have to stop running the trains because they might buckle.
1: Do you know what I reckon we should take from London, which they do very well?
0: Greg's sausage rolls?
1: No.
0: Okay.
2: Pasties.
1: Pasties. is pubs spilling out onto the street.
4: Oh, yeah.
1: The no real boundaries of your pubs, just everybody pouring out on the street is a wonderful sight. Yeah.
0: Well, as you can imagine, everyone in the UK is dealing with the situation very well.
1: Yeah,
5: it's too much. I can't take it. I can't handle it.
0: And some people have gone so far; they're doing renovations in their home.
6: It's quite unbearable. I've had to install AC in my bedroom. Other than that, just staying hydrated, trying to stay in the shade as much as possible.
0: They're just dealing with it really well over there. It's fine. And it's 35 and it's only going to get worse, they're saying. So they might even break the record tomorrow again. And if so, I'll come back and I'll deliver the news.
2: Please.
1: But they'll still have so much on because
0: the World Cup.
1: The World Cup is
0: coming. Yeah.
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0: 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The best bits.
1: Well, Tommy, the Black Eyed Peas and Fergie.
2: Yes.
1: They reunited on stage at the 2026 American Music Awards, which were held at the MGM Grand Garden Arena on Monday. So it was yesterday.
2: Yep.
1: Obviously, because she quit the band a long time ago, and they sort of had a different female singer in there.
2: I will say something controversial.
1: Please.
2: When Fergie came along, the Black Eyed Peas were much better before she came along, which I like Fergie.
1: When,
2: but they
1: when
2: made
1: was
2: like,
1: that?
2: I was, this sounds like a real like.
1: Were you an original
2: their,
1: fan?
2: Oh, but I was.
3: Hipster.
2: They had like 3 albums before she came along.
1: Really?
2: And they used to play like really cool gigs. Like they would come out and do big day outs but be on one of the side stages.
1: Oh.
2: And they'd all break dance on stage and stuff, and they played with a full band. Like it was more less DJ style hip hop and more like band
1: style. It feels
2: hip-hop.
1: Outcasty.
2: Yeah.
1: A little bit.
2: Yeah, kind of. Yeah.
1: I don't know. Yeah. I mean I think Fergie, I love Fergie. And when she went solo, that just defined me as a teenager.
2: Really?
1: Yes, truly.
2: Yeah.
1: Well, they reunited on stage for this. They accepted the award for Best Throwback Song for their hit Rock That Body.
2: What is Best Throwback Song?
1: It's a brand new award. So it's I think it's the first time they've done it this year, where they were up against 2 other classic songs. I think it's when these songs have sort of had resurgences thanks to TikTok and stuff. Like, you know how, like, Zara Larsson and all that, like, their songs are sort of entering the charts again.
2: Oh, so it's not a new song where they've sampled something old. It's basically it's come back in.
1: It's the song.
2: Running Up That Hill.
1: Kate Bush.
2: Yes.
1: They were up against Goo Goo Dolls' Iris. And this is the song I can't believe that. Like, I mean, I love the Black Eyed Peas, but for me, 4 Non-Blondes, What's Up, should have won that award.
2: I don't even know if I know it.
1: Yes, you do.
2: I do it?
1: Yeah.
2: Okay.
1: I'm not going to sing it. I got scared.
2: No, come on. I'd like
3: you
2: to hear the last
3: and
2: version.
3: And then Jesse will play the other one.
1: Which part?
2: No, you just go. You just go.
1: And I wake in the morning and I step outside and I take a deep breath. Hey, yeah. What's going on? I mean, come on, please. We are talking about the Black Eyed Peas, of course.
2: Hey, that was great, was it? Just so you know, you took a punt and I really appreciated it.
1: Thank you.
2: Well done.
1: I feel like you're being condescending.
2: I'm not at all.
1: Oh, good. Okay. Yeah.
0: More best bits on the way. All over Mackay. It's Hit 100.3's Carrie and Tommy.
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6: Yep, you don't have to wait to see him in Australia.
7: No.
6: Because we're going to send you and two mates a thruple in Carrie Bickmore's own words.
7: Mm. Yeah, but I think that's fine. Thruples.
6: I mean, I think it's great. It sounds like you'd end up in arguments on a trip as a thruple.
7: Yeah, but isn't that the whole thing when they say two's a...
6: couple.
7: No, three's a...
6: thruple. Two's company.
7: Three's a crowd. Yeah, one gets bullied. But not today.
8: Or choose who you want to bully when you take your friends on this trip.
6: I also think it speaks volumes about holidays that I've had with my partner where I'm just imagining two partners. And I'm like, that's a lot of arguments.
7: Oh, my God.
6: It is. I'd need the concert just so we can have a bit of time
7: ourselves
6: in our own head. Harry, you keep talking because it's not going well between us. Anyway, we've got distracted. We're talking the hottest tickets in the world. Harry Styles performing live at Wembley. We're talking flights, accommodation, and some spending money thrown in. All you have to do is enter at carrieandtommy.com.au, and we might be calling you like this lucky listener.
9: Hello.
6: Hello, is that Rebecca?
9: No.
6: Rebecca was yesterday.
7: It's Nicole.
6: Nicole, is that you?
9: It is.
6: Did you hear Rebecca on the radio yesterday?
9: I did.
6: Well, you are taking Rebecca's place, Nicole. And it's Tommy here. Lauren is also here filling in for Carrie. How
7: Hi,
6: are
7: Nicole.
6: You?
9: I'm good. How are you?
6: Oh, I've had a shocker at the start of this phone call. All I plan to say is there's only one other person on the standby list so far to go see Harry Styles at Wembley, and the other person is now you, Nicole. You're on the standby list.
9: Yes! Thank you so much!
7: Who would you take in your thruple, Nicole?
9: I'll have to take my wife.
7: Yes.
9: I mean, because she won't let me near Harry without her because he's my hall pass.
7: Oh, I love.
9: And probably my 19-year-old daughter because she's a massive fan too. So
7: that's the perfect trip.
9: Yes, and it's my 40th soon, so it'd be good to celebrate.
6: Well, Nickers, we might be calling you back very soon. As I said, there's only two people in that boarding lounge at the moment, so those tickets could be yours.
9: Thank you. So exciting. Thank you so much.
8: If you want to enter, carrieandtommy.com.au is where you got to go. Harry Styles has just added a fourth Melbourne show for his Together Together World Tour. 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
0: The word game. Not to be confused with the letter game or the name game.
2: If you don't mind, I'd like to say a few words.
0: The word game.
3: That is correct. The word game on a Wednesday. How this works, producer Annie gives us one letter to start a word with and another letter to finish a word with. And it's however many letters are in that word that you get points, five being the minimum. The loser from each week goes into the phone zone, so you get to play along, but you're not in studio. And this week in studio is producer Harry, who is out of the phone zone.
4: Hey.
3: And in the phone zone is one Danny Lakey.
5: Oh. Not good in the phone zone. I had my suspicions as to how bad it may feel. Certainly not a position any of us want to be in.
3: Really?
5: I'm hoping there's a very short blip in my otherwise very illustrious word game career. I'm hoping to get back out of the phone zone very quickly today.
3: Are you in taking up the advice given by producer Harry last week with a pen in your hand? Are you writing down the letters Annie's going to give her?
4: Or are you just sucking your thumb?
5: I'm so stressed in the phone zone that I picked off one of the little bits on the side of your nail and I've started bleeding. So that's where my priorities lie at the moment.
3: Okay, nice.
5: But don't worry, I'll be out of the phone zone and blood thumb free by the end of the show.
3: All right. Well, five words. Producer Annie, give us the first two letters.
6: Oh.
3: Hold on.
6: Mic's on. Yep. O. N.
3: Octagon.
4: Occupation.
3: Ooh.
4: I think that was Bronte.
3: I think it was Bronte too. You know who it wasn't.
5: I think it was Lakey in the phone zone.
6: How many Octagon. Letters is that?
3: Octagon. O.
5: O-C-T-A-G-O-N.
3: That's a seven-pointer.
6: Alrighty. A. S.
4: Australia's.
5: Aliases.
4: I think I've got to Lakey.
3: Got it.
4: No, but Australia's.
3: Australia. Aliases.
5: Yeah, that's a word.
3: That's a word.
6: Okay.
3: A-L-I-A-S-E-S. That is a seven-letter word.
5: Get around me.
6: Uh-oh. Harry's in trouble. C. E.
4: Carpenter.
6: Disqualified.
5: Ceramide.
4: Ceramide? What is that?
5: Ceramide. I don't know. I've seen it on the side of a shampoo bottle before.
3: It is a word. C-E-R-A-M-I-D-E. That is an eight-letter word from the phone zone.
5: Oh, it's feeling mighty good in the phone zone, guys.
3: That is 15 to Lakey, 7 to Bronte, 0 to producer Harry, who's just throwing spaghetti at the wall right now.
4: Uh-oh.
6: B. S.
5: Balloons!
6: Yeah.
3: Was that balloons from the phone zone?
5: Yes, it was from the phone zone.
3: That is another eight-letter word from the phone zone.
4: So I need to get seven or more to not come last.
3: Correct.
4: Uh-oh.
3: So, Lakey, either take the L.
5: With great power from the phone zone comes great responsibility from the phone zone, because I can choose now, do I want to guarantee Harry has fate in his own hand? Or would I rather the door still remain ajar for Bronte to be in the phone zone? I'll go with option B. Thanks very much. I'm hanging up from the phone zone, guys.
3: Oh, okay. All right, producer Annie.
6: P. C.
4: Pancreatic.
3: Pancreatic. P A N C R E A T I C. I think that might be it. 10 words.
4: Hey!
6: Bronte's banished.
4: I will take that
3: to the fire zone.
5: Turns out I didn't hang up from the phone zone. Sucked in, Bronte. Ha ha. It's great in here. You're gonna love it, mate. I'll keep the seat warm for you next week.
3: I can see me being the phone zone for a very long time, but I will be back in studio. All right, well...
5: That's a great word. That's a dose of your own medicine. You've done that many times before, coming over the top with some crazy word to say today.
3: I've got a taste of my own medicine, and it is bitter. It's your breakfast show, Bronte and
0: Lakey. Back this morning from 6. live across Mackay and the Whitsundays. This is Bronte and Lakey on Hit. Carrie and Tommy.
7: So I had a fever last night.
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2: And absolutely.
4: We're in our recruitment drive at the moment, searching for people specialising in certain topics and avenues that the general knowledge and trivia questions are thrown up.
2: We've actually locked in our first team member. The wonderful, the knowledgeable, the intelligent, Annalise will be the first official member of our trivia team.
4: Was she the lady yesterday who specialised in science, health and animals?
2: And proved her point time and time again.
4: Well done, Annalise. Welcome.
2: So we're
4: Annalise the animal.
2: Annalise the animal. We have locked in her. So at the moment, it's you, me and Annalise.
4: A fine selection of genres.
2: Yes.
4: I mean, with you and your pop culture and your noughties and nineties music, and me with my geography and sport.
2: Yes.
4: Annalise with her science, health and animals.
2: Yeah.
4: Should it just be us three, maybe?
2: No, you know there's an area that needs filling.
4: True.
2: That needs a leader in this area.
4: Right.
2: Something you and I lack in, something Annalise lacks in, it's of course movies.
4: That's right. Now, we did get on Monday my friend, movie buff Chris, on the show. And I mean, he flexed his expertise. He passed with flying colors. You asked him three questions about movies without even batting a lash. He listed it off. The third one in particular, a very impressive answer to a question that I thought was out of even movie buff Chris's wheelhouse.
2: You tried to stop him from answering and he steamrolled past you to reveal the correct answer.
4: Correct. Now, this is what we like to call stage two of a recruitment drive. Jason, you've already applied. You've already proved your worth before with Can You Beat Bronte, and you've beaten her once or twice. Now, you do claim to be a bit of a movie buff, a bit of a cinephile yourself.
5: I'd like to put myself up there. I actually missed Chris's questions on Monday, so I'm going to try and, you know, give that as the base level of how good I can be. But, I mean, just beating Bronte like the way I did, that should be enough on the resume.
2: Okay,
5: you know?
2: Jason, it's not about that. Right. Stop bringing that up.
4: Remain harmonious to our future teammate, potentially.
2: Okay.
4: Glad you didn't hear Chris on Monday because, cinephile Jason, this is what we've got in store for you.
6: Can you beat
4: my friend Chris?
2: Oh, okay, Chris.
4: We will ask you the same questions that Bronte asked Chris on Monday that allowed movie buff Chris to flex his movie knowledge. Unfortunately, he can't make us for the Big Trivia Swindle.
2: No.
4: He would have been a shoe-in. So, yes, there's a gaping hole.
2: Gaping movie hole.
4: Big position for movie buff on the Trivia Swindle team come next week. What are we thinking? One here, one out of three, we're going to have to think about it.
2: Yep.
4: Two is, okay, the position is pretty much safe and secure. Mm-hmm. And three, I'm getting fired up and I'm getting very happy that we've got this going on our team,
2: yeah,
4: right?
2: I think that's the markers, them's right. Be the rules. All right, Jason, here are your cinephile questions.
5: All right, let's go.
2: Which movie features the famous quote, "You can't handle the truth"?
5: A Few Good Men.
4: Yeah! We're on to something.
2: We're on.
4: If there was a gap there, I mean, even I don't know movies that well, but I'm still like, that's a reasonable question. Most people should know that. So we've got a C grade achiever at the very least.
2: Yeah.
4: The B grade quiz action.
2: Which actor played Iron Man in the movie Avengers Endgame?
5: Robert Downey Jr.
4: We've got a B grade cinephile.
2: Not even a moment of hesitation.
4: Oh. This is the one I'm worried. I mean, I think the man's proved his worth already. He's at trivia knowledge, but is he at professor knowledge like movie buff Chris? Because this was a crazy question from you.
2: If you know, you know, Jason.
5: Yeah, let's go.
2: In the movie Titanic, what is the name of the ship that rescued Rose after the Titanic sank?
5: The Carpathia.
4: Oh! We're on. What a treat. What a pleasure.
5: Yeah, I think I've watched the Titanic more times than I care to admit. So that was.
2: Oh, okay. You're earning some points in my book then, Jason.
4: Hey, it doesn't matter how you retain the note. If you want to watch Titanic 12 times, just so you know the answer to the Carpathia question, be our guest. What a pleasure it is to share the airwaves with a cinephile.
2: Yes.
4: What a pleasure it is to formally invite you into the Big Trivia Swindle next
2: week. Whoa, another member. Jason, congrats.
5: Awesome. Thanks, guys. I thought the question was going to be a bit harder, to be honest. But
4: we love that. Maybe they won't. Next week during the Big Trivia Swindle, the position has been filled. Put it on the Venn diagram. The movie buff / cinephile position has been filled.
2: Yes.
4: We're still looking for a certain couple of genres around the place. If you reckon you've got the skills to be part of the Big Trivia Swindle next week, 4 wins in 4 nights. Anything less than that's a big fat fail. Bronte and Lakey on the Instagram right now.
2: Yep.
4: You can register there. Link in bio.
2: Link in bio or hit.com.au.
4: Getting fired up now.
2: I know you
4: that.
2: Are, mate.
4: That doesn't get the hairs on your neck. Standing on end. What will?
0: It's your breakfast show. Bronte and Lakey. Back this morning from 6. Live across Mackay and the Whit Sundays. This is Bronte and Lakey on Hit.
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25: Good morning, I'm Lee Jollo. Queensland has gone down in the first State of Origin game after letting a big lead slip. The Maroons led 20-0 midway through the first half in Sydney before Mackay's Kalen Ponga was sent off for a shoulder charge. It ended in a 22-20 Blues win. The focus will quickly shift to Game 2 on June 17. Plenty to take out of what was a long Mackay Council meeting this week. Mayor Greg Williamson says one of the major topics was the adoption of an advocacy policy.
26: Encapsulates everything that we've got on our books that we're seeking funding or advocating for in our district. And so this actually brings it all together.
25: A new survey shows most Queensland parents have no idea about a needle-free flu vaccine for kids. The poll found just over a third are aware of the nasal spray, while even fewer know it's free for children aged 2 to 5. And the Western Suburbs Leagues Club is set for a major expansion with new training fields to ease pressure on the Walkeston Club's overworked sporting grounds.
27: HIT National News.
2: Good morning, I'm Michaela Savage. Today is the day that Labor introduces its controversial tax changes to Parliament. The bill includes the adjustments to negative gearing and the capital gains tax, as well as the $250 a year tax offset for workers and a $1,000 standard tax deduction. Still no deal between the United States and Iran as negotiations continue. Donald Trump says Iran wants to come to an agreement, but so far they haven't gotten there, and the US president isn't satisfied with the deal yet. 5 people have been found alive by rescue crews after being trapped in a flooded cave in Laos for a week. 2 members of the group who went looking for gold and wildlife when heavy rains hit are still missing. Crews are working on finding them and getting the group out of the cave. One specialist rescue diver says the extraction won't be easy. And mushroom murderer Erin Patterson's next court date has been set for August. She's appealing all 4 of her convictions.
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2: The Blues have pulled off the greatest comeback in State of Origin history in front of nearly 80,000 fans in Sydney. New South Wales scoring with just 90 seconds to go to beat the Maroons 22-20, coming from 20-0 down after 20 minutes of the series opener. Coach Laurie Daly says it was a pretty nervous wait while officials reviewed James Tedesco's try.
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32: Today in Mackay, fine with a top of 28, down to 11 tonight, and tomorrow fine with a high of 26. 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

0: till the crack of midnight or whenever that silly rugby started last night.
1: It starts late, but it's actually not that late by the time it finishes. It's like 10:10.
0: Oh, I wouldn't know. It was too late for me. By 9:30, I said, babe, I'm going to go to bed. And Michael, my boyfriend, said, you're a coward. Yeah. I said, yep.
1: Queens of Queenslander, what's going on over there?
0: I was too sleepy.
1: But it was a good game. It was a really good game.
0: I just went to bed as Kalen Ponga shoulder charge, question mark. That was the debate that was going on as I toddled off.
1: Yeah, well, the game changed after that.
0: Did it.
1: After he got sent off.
0: Sin-binned?
1: No, he should have been just sin-binned. If that.
0: Mm-hmm.
1: Shouldn't get sent off.
0: Mm-hmm.
1: Get sent off for a shoulder charge, but the thing is, he didn't shoulder charge. Like,
0: no.
1: He meant to shoulder charge, but he, in the end, his head saved him from a shoulder.
0: Lucky
1: boy.
0: Because he was bleeding too, I saw.
1: Well, that was the evidence. He's like, look, it was a head clash. It wasn't a shoulder charge. And I always like to say, judge a man on his intentions, not his actions. In this case, I wish the referee judged him on his actions, right, not his intentions. But it wasn't to be. And then the game changed from there. And I thought, oh, Queensland are going to get away with this. There's that certain spirit that the New South Wales team just never have.
0: No.
1: And I don't think I'm just saying that because I'm a go for Queensland.
0: Yeah.
1: There's just something about the grit and the fight. So I think everyone's still very proud this morning. But it just makes it more interesting for Game 3. And we've got some exciting details a little later on this morning, actually.
0: Huge details. Big news if you're an Origin fan. Mm-hmm. Probably one of the biggest things we've ever done, re-Origin.
1: Mm-hmm.
0: Move over, Cane Toad.
1: Yeah. Oh, God. Cane Toad. Sorry. Never
0: trigger
1: use
0: warning.
1: That word again.
0: Trigger warning.
1: Did you have any side bets going on? Oh, no, I guess because you're both Queenslanders.
0: Yeah, no, Michael and I are both Queenslanders. What about you and Sass?
1: We may have had a side bet.
0: What was it? No, not too
1: wrong. Don't think so.
0: Oh.
1: Actually, her side of it was actually just like, oh, you got to pay for it to get my nails done.
0: Oh, nice. Which you love to do anyway.
1: Oh, I love it getting her nails done.
0: Yeah. Oh, you don't like to pay for it?
1: Well, I haven't been paying for it.
0: Oh.
1: Well, I met her and she got her nails.
0: Sure,
1: she made
0: right,
1: the foolish
0: yeah,
1: mistake
0: that,
1: to rock
0: past,
1: up on date one
0: like
1: with
0: you,
1: beautiful nails.
0: You like to do it.
1: No, well, that's when people rock up with stubby, heinous nails. I'm like, all right, you forced my hand, well played. But no, when a lady rocks up with beautiful, manicured nails like she did on day one, I think, well, that's a saving on my bank account, isn't it? Anyway, not to be last night, so the nails are on me.
0: Oh, nice.
1: Yeah. Hey, $900 with Kenya B. Bronte a little later on this morning. I might quit the show, ring in, beat you at that, just so I can pay for the nails and then reapply again. $1,000 is AlphaBucks twice a morning, and we've got to get a wriggle on with this big trivia swindle now.
0: Oh, yeah.
1: I've drawn a Venn diagram up about our strengths. And
0: oh,
1: our
0: I love
1: gaping,
0: your diagram.
1: Well, there's gaping holes and weaknesses, so we need to get to that a little bit later on as well. Next, Russell Crowe and his hard limits when it comes to autographs.
0: I've heard about this, but I haven't seen...
1: Funny audio.
0: The commotion.
1: We'll hear it.
0: And at the upcoming LA Olympics, they have decided to get rid of one of the classic sports... in favour of something a bit more modern.
1: Uh-oh. Mm. That's next after Tay-Tay. Morning.

0: 9 past 6, Brunching Lakey, waking you up for a Thursday morning. It's Unclog the Feed.
1: What's clogging our feed?
2: The 2028 Los Angeles Olympic Games have revealed what is going to be part of their event lineups. Every time one of these cities gets to host, I feel like they get their chance to put in something they would like, sometimes at the peril of removing one of the more standard traditional Olympic events.
0: Yeah, and they introduced mountain biking in Rio.
2: Breakdancing in Paris.
0: Who could forget that? Oh. Hashtag go Ray Gun. Still waiting on that cameo, mate.
2: I'm sure Brisbane 2032 is probably going to push for cricket or something. But it has been revealed that in the 2028 Games, the classic equestrian show jumping will be replaced with a Ninja Warrior obstacle course.
3: What an absolute farce.
0: Replacement?
2: Yeah. Equestrian show jumping, out. Obstacle racing in a modern pentathlon, in.
0: What are all the old men and the horses going to do?
2: I don't know. That Australian guy who...
0: the man king.
2: That was weird stuff.
0: What's he going to do?
2: Don't know, but yeah.
0: Ninja... Coming to a beach near you.
2: Oh, God. Ninja Warrior style obstacle racing is officially headed to the Olympics, with the event set to replace equestrian show jumping.
0: Well, reading between the lines here, isn't this is going to be one of the biggest, hey, out with the old tradition of the Olympiad and in with the new stuff to attract
2: a
0: younger crowd.
2: I think you'd be right, absolutely.
0: I could live in a world where they got both. I mean, I can't claim to say that I get my jollies with my, ooh, the equestrians at 10 a.m.
2: I do like when the horses go sideways.
0: Oh, yeah.
2: I like that.
0: You're just showing off, aren't you? Nice shins.
2: Yeah, a new 100-metre course is going to feature obstacles that are inspired by the hit TV format of Ninja Warrior that we haven't seen on our screens in a few years.
0: What does this mean for Benjamin Paulson? He better get back
2: he
0: training.
2: He could get into it. Yeah. He's got 2 years.
0: We got some of the best Ninja Warriors in the world.
2: We do. Oh, my God, that girl who used to, like, run up the last thing and then flip herself over.
0: Olivia Vivian.
2: Oh, Olivia Vivian. Mother may I.
0: All right. Russell Crowe. He's a good guy, but you hear rumours that he's a bit of a turd burger behind the scenes.
2: Bit angry.
0: And he's coming out of his hotel. He set some very firm rules to all the fans waiting for autographs, which I think is fair enough.
2: Very.
0: If you've lived a whole life and you're constantly getting swarmed.
2: Mm.
0: I don't know how I feel about this, because I feel then his body language is just this grumpy man signing autographs. Like, well, don't do it at all then, dude.
2: No, but then he's tarred for not signing any autographs.
0: Oh, damned if he does,
2: exactly.
0: Damned if he doesn't. But I do like the gall at the end. I think he's in India. I don't know for sure, but I'm just judging by the accents in the background.
2: I'm going to Google it.
0: Producer Harry just shook his head.
2: Oh, God, where is
0: Harry?
2: He?
0: Harry. Oh. Okay.
2: Cancelled.
0: Well, anyway, there's a Indian Parisian who, at the end, he's got the gall to try and ask for extras on his autograph. Ooh. Which is just hilarious.
4: Are you listening?
5: Yes.
4: Stay where you are.
5: Okay.
4: Don't push in on me.
5: Sure.
4: I'll come to you.
5: Okay.
4: Give everybody space.
5: Okay, sure.
4: As soon as somebody's in, go.
5: Okay.
4: Got me?
5: Yes.
4: Clear?
5: Yes, sir.
6: If you can add Maximus, maybe.
5: Yes, you can.
6: Can you add Maximus, please?
4: What's that?
6: Can you add Maximus? Maximus?
5: No. You can pick your
2: Can you add Maximus? Can you add Maximus?
0: I don't know if that's the father of Maximus or
2: just
0: he's
2: a really
0: Maximus.
2: Big fan.
0: Or that's just Fred and Maximus has offered him $2,000 on Facebook Marketplace for a rusty autograph.
2: No, I think he's probably asking for Maximus, which is the name of the character that Russell Crowe plays in The Gladiator.
0: No, this is a story from New Delhi where Maximus wanted a personal autograph. Okay,
2: you're
0: yeah,
2: not
0: that,
2: a cinephile.
0: No, I'm
2: How
0: not.
2: How would you know?
0: Never. I could have lived 1,000 lives. But, oh, poor Maximus. Oh, okay. That changes everything.
2: Yeah, he's probably the sign on a gladiator poster.
0: All right. Well, coming up next, there's AI. AI that can determine how many people you've slept with. Right?
2: Apparently created by some Berkeley students over in the US, and we'll give it a test run.
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0: 22 past 6, Bronte and Lakey waking you up this morning. Queensland fans, fear not. The disappointment of last night can quickly be erased with a massive State of Origin announcement a little later on in the show. You want to be listening, you want to be in on this one early. Let's just say you'd want Game 3 to go to a decider.
1: Absolutely. This morning, though, a team of Berkeley students have built a model of AI that they claim can correctly predict someone's body count from a single photo.
2: I love AI. Do you use AI?
1: Users can upload a photo or scan their face live, and the model processes hundreds of visual signals before returning a prediction in seconds. You can find this website. It's ditto.ai/body count. The body count detector. I've sent it all to you in the team here, Annie, Harry, Lakey. You've all done it. You've all had your face mapped by the 478 facial points and the 52 micro expressions it can scan in under 5 seconds. It's then estimated your body count using survey medians by age, perturbed by your face read. It also then gives you like a weird reading of your appearance, which I didn't know was going to happen.
0: No need for that to happen.
1: And I thought we could just share our results if we feel so comfortable.
0: Oh, it's an open show. I'm sure we're all comfortable. It's all friends and close relatives.
1: Absolutely.
0: But the thing is, this may do body count, but can everyone here, hand on heart, say that they've counted the bodies?
1: I tried to count the bodies.
0: Oh, that old chestnut.
3: Hang on a second.
1: He didn't count. No, that didn't work.
3: No, certainly not. No, I'm going to ignore that era.
1: He did. I didn't. And I got a number before I scanned the face, just in case there was any. I didn't want any bias post face scan.
0: Sure.
1: And the body count predictor that I received from ditto.ai/body count was an estimated body count of 9.
0: That's a good number. I mean, you know, society would say that's a good number.
1: Yeah. It's one off what I would estimate my body count to be. So, ding, ding, ding.
0: Ding, ding, ding.
1: Well done.
0: 10 on the buzzer.
1: Other way.
0: That's good score.
1: But then it gave me, it said I have irregular facial symmetry, a sharp jawline, subtle cheekbones, a rounded eye shape, medium lip fullness, slim nose, and a classic proportion of facial proportion.
0: I think they become a victim of their own greed and success here. I think this takes the edge off. I thought, once it guesses body count, that's kind of cool. The fact that it's then thrown out, like, these 8 different parameters.
1: Yeah.
0: I'm thinking this is just a random generator of things.
1: What? It said I'm 29, which I also appreciate.
0: It says I've got 10 out of 10 chiseled jawline definition. Whilst flattering is incorrect.
1: Could be based off your beard, which does give you a 10 out of 10 chiseled jawline.
0: You're right. I am rocking an isosceles this morning.
1: What was your deets?
0: Well, my deets were predicted age 29. Photogenic, 63 out of 100. Approachable, 64 out of 100. I think I'm older than that, more photogenic than that, less approachable than that. And it says estimated body count, 26.
1: And?
0: Highly offended. And make of that information what you will.
1: Okay. Producers?
4: I think I got Lakey's results.
1: Oh, no. Maybe you have the same face.
4: So, I got... it predicted my age, 28 years old.
1: Mm-hmm.
0: Well, stopped clock is still correct twice a day.
4: 63 out of 100 for photogenic.
1: Uh-huh.
4: And approachable, 48 out of 100.
1: Mm-hmm.
0: Yeah, people cower in the corner when you walk.
4: Yeah, they should. And my estimated body count is 67.
0: Wait!
1: Oh, I mean, no judgment, girlfriend. You can have 6'7 body count.
4: 6'7!
1: 6'7! You don't have to confirm or deny. Is that close?
4: It's very high.
1: Okay, sure.
4: Yep.
1: Harry.
5: My predicted age on this was 25, so it's low.
1: Mm-hmm.
5: Photogenic, 51 out of 100.
1: Oh. Bit harsh. All right.
5: Approachability, 75
1: yep.
5: out of 100. So the body count was 5 that he gave.
0: You know, a bit low, but who's
1: counting? Bit low, sure. Who's counting?
0: Exactly.
1: They're not counting.
0: Once you reach a certain
5: level of experience. It all molds into one.
6: Exactly.
5: Anyway. All right. Ditto.ai if you want to have fun doing that.
6: Yeah, / body count.
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24: Good morning, I'm Lee Jollo. More than 1,700 residents have signed a petition calling for Mackay Regional Council to retain the Gordon White Library as a full-service branch. Councillors appeared set to back a push for greater scrutiny of the proposed changes at yesterday's meeting before a procedural motion delayed the matter. Some of our local suburbs are proving attractive for investors. Mackay, West Mackay, Bowen, Dolphin Heads and Buchacia are among the regional Queensland locations with the highest rental yields, according to data from realestate.com.au. Queensland cane growers are being urged to have their say on a review of the Sugar Code of Conduct. It comes as the federal government considers whether the code should remain unchanged, be amended or phased out in 2027. Submissions close on June 16. And the first half was pretty good, but State of Origin 1 in Sydney didn't end the way Queenslanders were hoping. After leading by 20, the Maroons going on to lose by 2.
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26: Good morning, I'm Michaela Savage. Those controversial tax changes that Labor has proposed are being introduced to Parliament today. That's the adjustments to the capital gains tax and negative gearing, as well as the $250 tax offset for workers and the $1,000 standard tax deduction. The US Secretary of State says some progress has been made in terms of a deal with Iran, but President Donald Trump says he's not yet satisfied with the agreement that's being negotiated. Again, warning, if they can't agree on a deal, the US might have to just finish the job. Impossibly high ticket prices for some games at the FIFA World Cup are being investigated. The Attorneys General of New York and New Jersey want to know how FIFA has decided what to charge for seats. And back home, mushroom murderer Erin Patterson will return to court in August. The dates for her appeal have now officially been set.
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26: The 57th minute send-off of Queensland's Kalyn Ponga is the big talking point after the Maroons lost last night's State of Origin opener. The fullback was given marching orders for a shoulder charge, with the Blues coming back to claim a 22-20 victory. Ponga admits he's not proud of it.
28: I didn't even realise it was a send-off when I left. I thought 10 minutes. As soon as I thought they might have assessed me for a head knock. But at the end of the day, it is what it is.
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29: Today in Mackay, fine with a top of 28, down to 11 tonight, and tomorrow, fine with a high of 26. 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
3: 10 questions, 30 seconds, $1,000 on the line every time we play. Could be as easy as ABC this morning.
4: We've got a first-timer in Andre. He is a photographer by day and does... wants $1,000 for a bit of maintenance around the house. What needs maintaining, Andre?
5: Well, look, this weather hasn't helped with our drainage.
4: Oh, fair enough.
5: Some drainage would be amazing.
4: Mm, yeah. Drainage.
3: Ain't that the truth?
4: Yeah.
3: All right, Andre, let's get you some new drains. 30 seconds to answer all 10 questions correctly. We're going to take your first answer, please. Got to take that and no repeats. Your time's going to start after Bronte gives the first question. If you pass, we'll come back to them if we've got time at the end. And all answers must start with the letter G. G for green this morning.
5: G.
4: Okay, Andre, beginning with G, name a sport.
5: Golf.
4: A dog breed.
5: Golden Retriever.
4: A colour.
5: Guava.
4: An insect.
5: Grasshopper.
4: Something sharp.
5: Pass.
4: A musical.
5: The Grinch.
4: A popular website.
5: Google.
4: Something you'd find in prison.
5: Guards.
4: A type of landform.
5: Gah.
4: Yeah.
3: Yeah.
4: Yeah. Yeah. Yeah.
3: Yeah. I've been swindled by the guys.
5: That's it.
3: Not a bad try, Andre. Some good answers on the board. I like guava for a colour. We'd accept that. That's within that murky territory. Is it a fruit? Is it a colour? Something sharp you passed on. Glass and grater were some of the big ones there.
5: Of course, yeah.
3: Yes. I've been able to take the Grinch. We are a stickler for the in that. That's that T.
5: Sure.
3: Type of landform. Gulf, Gully, Glacier, which you probably would have got to. And then we would have had one more question to finish off after that. So not bad. Maybe a cheeky 7, I reckon, this morning.
4: Yeah.
5: Not a problem, guys. Thanks so much.
4: You're so welcome.
3: Good luck with the drains, mate. Try again another time. After 8 o'clock, we try and give away another $1,000 with Alpha Bucks. And it's getting up there with Can You Beat Bronte, $900.
4: Yes, it is.
3: After 7 o'clock. Coming up next, though, just the saga continues. And I just need to know... how much of this is for me?
4: Yep.
3: And how much of this is for the people?
4: Absolutely.
3: I don't really mind either way. I'm still going to do what I want to do.
4: Yeah, but maybe we won't dedicate so much show time to it.
3: Yeah. This is really more of a timing issue and how much of the pie I get each morning. But the Domino's Pizza fiasco, taking anchovies off the menu after all these years. How could

0: 6:43, Bronte and Lakey waking you up this morning. I made a discovery. It pens an investigation.
1: Lakey investigates.
0: Believe it, after 6 years of tradition, every fortnight at least on a Friday or Saturday night, I get my favourite Domino's pizza, a Tony pepperoni, thin crust with anchovies, please. Went to order it, no anchovies on the drop-down menu, not on the app, not on the Uber Eats. Asked the delivery driver, he said anchovies had been discontinued off the menu, couldn't believe it, had to do further digging. Producer Annie, or as I like to call her for this week, Producer Anchovy, did some digging around the state, called up five different Domino's. Four of them said, no, sorry, we're not doing anchovies anymore. One of them had some anchovies left, but in dwindling supply. This was probably the last bag of them. That's where we're up to. Heartbroken, annoyed, angry.
2: I think so. And also just a little frustrated that Domino's thought that they could sweep such a big change under the rug without addressing it publicly.
0: Yeah.
2: There was no formal statement. There was no announcement. They just thought they could get away with it. And hey, I'm not an anchovies gal. That's been made absolutely clear. But I don't like feeling swindled. You know Langbrooks hate feeling swindled.
0: Definitely an air of swindling about it. And no, we won't rest until we get an official statement.
2: Yeah.
0: I'm probably angling for an apology. At this stage, what annoys me most? Okay, my Friday night carnal tradition has been stripped away.
2: Yeah.
0: That angers me. Sassanai's cutesy-wootsy ever-growing love story is in jeopardy. One of the first things we realised on our first date about 3 or 4 months ago, we both love pepperoni pizzas with anchovies. Such a bizarre flavour combo to like. My eyes were watering. I knew right there and then that her and I had to consummate at some point by having a Domino's pepperoni anchovy pizza. We never got that opportunity.
2: Oh my God.
0: We would like that opportunity. Where I need to now figure out, and this will pend the angle of my investigation when we get someone from Domino's on the show, hopefully, how many anchovy lovers are out there?
2: Yeah.
0: How many people are annoyed at this? Because I think we're a small bunch, but I think we're a vocal bunch, a passionate bunch.
2: You're mighty, like this, like the smell and flavour of the anchovy.
0: Well, that's why we've had to be like that.
2: Yeah.
0: Because it's such a divisive topping, we have to make sure we're stern on this. It's not like, oh yeah, I like spinach on my pizza sometimes. Oh, sun-dried tomatoes. No, this is a very controversial topping.
2: Yeah, you got to fight the fight for it. If you're ordering pizzas as a group and you want one with anchovies, you guys have to be vocal about that.
0: You did a little bit of legwork in the office going around filming a poll. We've popped it up on the Bronte and Lakey Instagram. Staff members in the office, whether they like anchovies or not.
2: Yep.
0: Basically, just me who loves them.
2: Yes.
0: Producer Harry enjoys them.
2: Yep.
0: And Jan Marie,
2: The office manager,
0: she partakes in an anchovy from time to time.
2: Yeah, you all were quite passionate.
0: Yeah, everyone else, not so much.
2: No.
0: But 131060 this morning, do we have anchovy lovers on the show? I mean, I am doing this stuff at 6:40 in the morning, I push for 8:10 prime time stuff, but people overrule. Are there anchovy lovers who play in the chove zone?
2: Yeah.
0: Who want to take this further? Like, is there an army? Is there a groundswell?
2: Yeah.
0: Or am I just showing delusions of grandeur and maybe getting a little too tizzy on the anchovies for now?
2: I know you've got an ally in my boyfriend, Michael. He is an anchovies boy.
0: Well, so add him to the list.
2: Add him to the list. I can tell if he's having boy dinner, I'm out somewhere and I come home, I can smell the anchovy pizza permeating in the foyer of the hotel.
0: Okay, so my Friday hotel. All right. So my Friday night carnal traditions, Sassanai's cutesy-wootsy ever-growing love story, Michael and I's cutesy-wootsy ever-growing friendship. But do we have anchovy lovers out there on 131060? Are you annoyed that the anchovy has been taken off the Domino's pizza at the news? 131060, movie tickets to give away.
2: You're right.
0: You're right. There will be no movie tickets to give away.
2: You love anchovies.
0: This is for anchovy lovers, not movie lovers.
2: Or text us. Maybe anchovy lovers want to text us. 0-4-800-1-8-400.
0: There is an element of, I think, the anchovy lovers may be hungover from Origin and not awake.
2: That's true. That's true.
0: But 131060, let's just see. This will pend the angle of the investigation. You're needed now or you're not needed at all. Anchovy Army, do we have one or not? Calls next.
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0: investigates.
1: Yeah, big investigation pending at the moment. 131060, are you part of this anchovy army? Are you technically voting with your voice right now to say, hey, Lakey, take this right to the top, take this to Domino's? How dare they take away anchovies off the menu of Domino's Pizza? You can't add it as an extra anymore, and they're not even going to make a statement.
2: No, they've gone quiet on it. You can see the poll results at the moment on the Bronte Lakey Instagram, how the office feels about the anchovies. But you can also have your voice heard there.
1: And what a robust army we've got.
2: I know.
1: I don't know why that ad break and song felt longer than usual. But this it was all part of this plan to see if anchovy lovers did have the resilience to stay on hold for 11 minutes before 7 a.m. for their Thursday morning. And yes, they did.
2: Well,
1: yes, I told
2: done.
1: You we're a passionate bunch.
2: Well done, anchovy army.
1: Matt, you love anchovies. You're ropeable.
3: Morning, legends. Yeah, I do love anchovies. I don't necessarily get Domino's, but like your weekly ritual, I get Murray's Pizza every Saturday night, and love anchovies because they're one of the few pizzas on their Supreme that have actually got anchovies on their Supreme.
2: Wow, so you're saying that this is a dying art form, the anchovy. You're lucky Murray's Pizza's still doing it, but maybe more people going the way of Domino's.
1: Yeah, well, I don't want to hold the box with the dots over a barrel, but if I need to move across to Marie's and start pulling a Maddie on a Friday night, I'll do that. I'm firm on that. Thanks,
2: I know,
1: Maddie.
2: I know, mate.
1: Thanks. Thanks, Maddie. Nina on 131060. You're ropeable with the decision. You're gonna
4: absolutely.
1: Yeah.
2: I love this. Late was Lakey, your whistleblower for this, Nina.
4: Yeah.

0: Well, that's a big question, Nina.
1: Exactly right, why? I mean, internet is a buzz thinking that it stinks out in the delivery driver's cars. That is one issue. But I've always been steadfast on our taste buds are more important than other people's nose smell buds.
2: Absolutely.
1: It's seriously, taste overrides smell in society. Yeah. It has to.
0: I know. Again, I'm more of this on the side of you just can't swindle the anchovy army like this. I'm not part of the army, but I'm annoyed for you on behalf of you.
1: Yeah.
0: And I think we take this fight to Domino's up higher.
1: Was going to already, am definitely going to now, especially because there's ladies as well. I thought this would be a man's fish. This is just as much a lady's fish.
0: Yeah.
1: Maddie, you think anchovies is a lady's fish and you hate what you've heard over the last few days.
2: I love anchovies.
0: Love them.
1: Ladies.
2: Yeah, I keep them in the fridge and I eat them on toast.
0: Oh Maddie.
1: Look what Domino's has done. It has forced a beautiful lady like Maddie to have to DIY her own anchovy sandwich.
0: That's crazy.
1: There's just not the support anymore by the box with the dots. You'd be happy for me to take it up the line, I'm assuming, Maddie.
2: Yeah, look, it's a tough economy. I get what they're doing, but, it's sad time.
0: Oh, Maddie thinks it could be maybe a cost of living situation.
1: It's a good point you raise, and I'll certainly be ready for that because that's such a CEO response,
0: isn't it?
1: When we do get someone on from Domino's, that's probably going to be their angle.
0: I reckon
1: To which I say, Strait of Hormuz what? You think all the anchovies are in Hormuz? Maybe that's why. Are they getting blocked in the state of Hormuz?
0: Could possibly.
1: Trump, keep the ships there. Let the anchovies go.
0: Shout out to Georgia who texts us on 04800 18400. She's an anchovies lover and she's a lady.
1: Great.
0: So that's great. One. And also another boy who had to hang up because we did have him on hold for 25 minutes.
1: That's acceptable. All armies have their chinks.
0: You've got an army for me, mate.
1: Yeah, well, it's happening. It's
0: fight this fight.
1: This is not the last you've heard of this.
0: No.
1: We're not stopping till we get to the top of the box with the dot. It's 7:02. I have no idea how, but anyway, we'll play Can You Beat Bronte soon.
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5: Good morning. Taking a look at your roads with a bit of traffic. Mackayby Case Road through Rural View and building slightly around Malcolmson at Glen Park Street. The Bruce around Sam's Road near the Maccas. Sydney at Gordon through town. Milton at Shakespeare and Bridge Road, Nebo Road, West Mackay. Nothing too heavy at this stage though. And a little patchy through Racecourse on the Peak Downs Highway. 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That's the latest traffic on Mackay's 100.3. Another check of the road shortly.
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10: Good morning, I'm Lee Jollo. Mackay Council is looking to fix the deadly Holts Road intersection. Mayor Greg Williamson says they've received a petition with 6,000 signatures.
11: It's going to cost us about $8 million to put in a roundabout there. We don't have all of that money at the moment, but that's what we're advocating for. We've already started the land acquisition and talking to the four individual landowners around there.
10: Council is also under pressure to retain the Gordon White Library as a full-service branch. Seems there's a real lack of awareness around the needle-free flu vaccine for kids. A new poll shows almost two-thirds of Queensland parents have no idea about the nasal spray, and even more aren't aware that it's free for 2 to 5-year-old kids. Western Suburbs Leagues Club has been given the green light for a major expansion. It'll soon see 3 new training fields built after warnings the existing grounds were being overworked. And the less said the better, Queensland suffering a 22-20 loss in the State of Origin last night.
9: HIT National News.
12: Good morning, I'm Michaela Savage. Erin Patterson returns to court in a few months' time. Seven reporter Andrew McCormack says the mushroom murderer's appeal dates have been set.
13: August 18 and 19, 2 days set for this appeal in which Erin Patterson is looking to quash that triple murder conviction along with one conviction of attempted murder.
12: Labor will introduce its contentious tax changes to Parliament today. The modifications to negative gearing and the capital gains tax are wrapped up in the same bill as the $250 tax offset for workers and the $1,000 automatic income tax deduction option. While Labor's looking at potential carve-outs for startups and businesses will be disproportionately affected by the CGT change. Briefly, Donald Trump says he's not satisfied yet with the deal that's being negotiated with Iran. And 5 of the 7 people who have spent a week trapped in a flooded cave in Laos have now been located by rescuers.
14: Research shows that regularly eating ultra-processed foods can increase your risk of developing type 2 diabetes by 53%. Search Diabetes Australia for more about the nation's fastest growing chronic condition.
12: New South Wales has beaten Queensland 22-20 in the State of Origin series opener after fighting back from 20-0 down.
15: The game might come down to this. High kick, hammer under it, up they go!
12: That call on listener of James Tedesco scoring the match winner for the Blues with just 90 seconds left on the clock. Game 2 kicks off in Melbourne on June 17.
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12: Today in Mackay, fine with a top of 28, down to 11 tonight, and tomorrow fine with a high of 26. 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
18: No, it's just another day. 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
17: 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Can you beat Bronte?
18: Whoa. 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
1: The Speed Edition of Can You Beat Bronte and five questions. Best of five or first of three, whatever comes quicker. Yeah. People have been coming. People have been trying to steal the money. It's now jackpot to $900. It goes up by $50 a day. We've got Tish, who didn't do well last time, I'm told. She played, but she think she got in Speed Edition. Oh, maybe you played when we went to Mackay.
2: No. She didn't do well last time she played, but she thinks she's got it in the Speed Edition.
1: Oh, right, and you'd spend money on the Mackay show.
2: Correct.
1: Which is, I got confused thinking that it was the Mackay show we did.
2: No.
1: But no, there's other
2: Unless
1: shows.
2: Unless that is true, Tish.
3: Yeah.
1: Yeah, so he told you.
3: I actually got called on Monday and didn't get, like, I got through and then was on hold. Uh-huh. And I actually got 4 out of 5. On Monday.
2: Okay. Oh. As in just playing along in the car?
1: No.
3: Yeah.
1: Okay.
3: So I was on hold for the whole time.
2: Sure.
3: Yeah.
2: All right.
1: Well, you're not now. You're right here. This is real. So let's get to it, guys. This is a Speed Edition. Just chime in with the answer, please. No need for buzzing in or any names or anything like that. Question number one. Who directed the film Barbie?
2: Greta Gerwig.
1: Oh, you got her on the ground.
2: Greta Gerwig. Almost sunburned it.
1: You know Greta Gerwig, Tish?
3: No, I don't.
1: Okay. Question number two. Who was the first Kardashian sister to have a baby?
2: Kourtney Kardashian.
3: Oh, God. I said it at the same time.
1: Question number three. This is more your speed, Tishka. What is the only country in the world that starts with the letter O?
2: Oman.
1: Oh.
3: Oh, my God.
2: Yeah, she does.
1: Oh, that was nice doing business with you, Letitia.
3: That was horrible.
2: Not for me. I had a great time. Wow. Enjoy the Mackay show, though, Tish.
3: Thank you.
1: $950 tomorrow on the show.
2: Yeah.
1: That's good.
2: That's juicy.
1: All right, coming up next, Harry's hypothetical. No doubt he's cooking something up out there.
2: Yeah.
1: But he's edging ever closer to that prime time spot. 7:20 for a hypothetical. It's late in the morning.
2: Better be a good one.
1: Do it next.
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0: 7:24, Bronte and Lakey waking you up for a Thursday morning. Exciting news, Queenslanders. Fear not, the disappointment of Origin last night will quickly dissipate away after 8 o'clock this morning with some very exciting news. Hashtag game three. You don't want to go anywhere.
1: Producer Harry's Hypotheticals.
2: Harry in studio with another big life question for us to ponder, discuss and revel in.
3: Would you rather the ability to end any fight or conflict, even argument, simply by making physical skin-to-skin contact?
2: Oh, yeah.
3: And it just diffuses the whole thing. Skips ahead to the part where they have chilled out and they're calm and everything's peaceful. Or snap your fingers and you generate a pizza.
0: Let's not try and be too noble here, by the way.
2: But
0: seriously, like, it's... Yeah, cool. We all want to solve world peace with one free wish, blah, blah, blah.
2: Sure.
0: But if you're going to have to make skin-to-skin contact, like, you're going to be able to get to Trump, Putin.
2: Yeah, how easily accessible will it be for us to get skin-to-skin?
0: Same access as always, surely.
3: Well, probably, unless you build up some kind of reputation for being the...
2: They'll be like, even then bring in the hugger, and then you come into the Situation Room, and they're like, God, okay.
0: A modern-day Greta Thunberg. Oh.
4: I should be doing the radio show. Instead, I'm touching you.
2: Yeah, how much skin are we talking? Are we talking like chest, or can I just like touch you?
3: And fingertips.
2: Fingertips. Okay, great.
0: I think it's like spoon trump. Ruben. I don't think even if you made it your life's mission that we could get to a stage where we could get that much access to those guys.
2: No. Yeah. And once the conflict is done, it's not coming up again. Like, they're not going to hold a grudge. And then a couple of weeks later, the conflict starts again and then they have to come and touch tips again.
3: Well, that issue's resolved, but there's nothing to say that they might have another issue down the track.
2: Man, right? They always bring up all those arguments again.
0: So I think we would have to draw a line through that we can't solve any, like, massive issues.
2: No, because then the boys will make another issue and someone else is straight.
0: So it's more what medium issues could I solve?
2: Oh, I was thinking what pizza could we?
0: That would be great.
2: Any pizza, anytime, anywhere.
3: 1-3 caps, yeah.
0: Yeah, Tony Pepperoni with anchovies from
2: Domino's.
0: That's
2: what I mean. Right. It's got to be the pizza. Sorry, world.
0: But...
2: You'd love to touch tips.
3: Any argument.
2: Yeah.
0: Yeah. You brought up the touch tips, by the way.
2: Yeah, it's fingertips.
0: I think the argument still. I think that would come way more in handy. I mean, there's never really... You're only ever $15 and 15 minutes away from the pizza of your dreams.
2: Yeah, but sometimes you don't want to cook or you don't want to heat up a meal and, like, it'd be nice.
0: You also don't want to quash your beefs.
2: I know, I love holding a grudge.
0: That'd be the only thing, though. You would have to go up to your enemy, like, to someone you hate, that, come here. No, I hate you. No, trust me. Come here. Just let me touch your tip.
3: Just lick him in the forehead.
2: What if you two boys were fighting?
3: Yeah.
2: Would I have to both hold your hands?
3: Yeah.
2: Right. I think I'll go with the pizza.
0: No, I think I'd go with the world peace.
2: You have more conflict in your life.
0: That's true. And you never know how much, like, I hate to be a downer, but your worst conflict is yet to come.
2: Yeah, I know. I'm peaking right now.
0: All right, coming up, 100K payday. We got a code word coming through.
2: Oh, yeah.
0: The big trivia swindle, the countdown's on. And we need to do a bit more planning regarding when we win 4 trivia nights in 4 nights next
2: week. Yeah, we do.
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7: G'day, another check in your roads. Got a bit of traffic. Mackay Habana Road through Richmond, down through Rural View, Mackay Bukesh Road on the build, Glen Park Street, little patchy around at Short Street, not too bad around the soccer field. So the Bruce slowing up around Sam's Road, Glenella Connection Road on the build to Hume Street, and a bit busier now through town, Gordon Street, Milton and Sydney Street. 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That's the latest traffic and Mackay's Hit 100.3.
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25: Good morning, I'm Lee Jollo. Two men and a dog have been rescued from a life raft after their boat sunk off the Whitsunday coast. The pair were picked up by a bulk carrier early Wednesday morning and have since been flown back to Mackay, exhausted but relieved. It's a reminder to always carry an emergency beacon. Growing calls for Mackay Council to keep the Gordon White Library a full-service branch. Petitioners were hoping Council would back a push for greater scrutiny on proposed changes before a procedural motion delayed the matter for at least a month. Proof our region is fast becoming a hotspot for investors. New data from realestate.com.au shows suburbs like Mackay, West Mackay, Bowen, Dolphin Heads and Buchacha have some of the highest rental yields in regional Queensland. And a sad day for Queenslanders. Our Maroons suffering a 22-20 loss to New South Wales in last night's Origin opener down in enemy territory, with the 57th minute send-off of Mackay's Kaelin Ponga being dubbed a catalyst.
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26: Morning, I'm Michaela Savage. Convicted mushroom cook Erin Patterson will mount a crucial appeal in August. Her lawyers will argue that her four convictions should be overturned, claiming there was a substantial miscarriage of justice at her trial last year. The contentious changes that Labor's proposed to negative gearing and the capital gains tax are being introduced to Parliament today. The bill also includes that $250 tax offset for workers and a $1,000 standard tax deduction. It's expected to hit the Senate next month. Labor needs greater marine support to get it through. Rescuers are preparing to get five people out of a flooded cave in Laos. The group has been found alive inside after being trapped for a week. Two people are still missing, though. Briefly, Donald Trump isn't satisfied yet with the terms of the deal being negotiated with Iran, again warning the US will resume fighting if an agreement can't be reached. And FIFA is being asked to explain how it's priced its tickets for World Cup games. It's being investigated for selling some seats for impossibly high prices.
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26: New South Wales was down 20-0 20 minutes into the Origin opener, but managed an impressive 22-20 win over Queensland in the end. Maroons captain Cam Munster has weighed in after Kalyn Ponga was sent off in the 57th minute over a shoulder charge. He thinks Ponga was unlucky.
1: Bit of speed. Cole is not the slowest bloke in the game. He's probably one of the quickest, and KP's coming in to make a tackle. So it is what it is. I thought it might have been head-on-head with the split, obviously, on KP's ear, but the referee in the bunker saw it differently.
26: He's got to cough up 23% of his match fees with an early plea, 33% if he's found guilty at the judiciary.
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7: Today in Mackay, fine with a top of 28, down to 11 tonight, and tomorrow, fine with a high of 26. 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
2: Absolutely. 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Retreat.
31: 15-minute timer starts now. 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BedShed. No one's better in the bedroom. No one's going to be better next Monday night than us at the trivia.
2: That's right, mate.
31: All things being equal and all going to plan, we are recruiting the A-team of pub trivia and we want to do the big trivia swindle Monday, Tuesday, Wednesday and Thursday night. Four victories in four evenings. We're assembling the team. We've started to draw out the diagram. Let's discuss and put it on the Bronte and Lakey Instagram next and see if there's any gaping holes.

0: The Big Trivia Swindle.
1: Can't wait for the Big Trivia Swindle. It kicks off next Monday evening. Monday, Tuesday, Wednesday and Thursday night. Four separate trivia nights. One team looking to go back to back to back to back. Nothing less than four victories over four evenings. Will be viewed as a success. We are culminating the dream team of trivia nights. And what that means is we need to make sure that every genre that is typically asked, every category of kind of question that's typically asked at these trivia nights needs to be covered by at least one person in the team.
2: Yes, ideally one, maybe on the fringes of somebody else's second tier topic. But based off the trivia nights you and I have been to in the past, the big categories, animal health and science kind of linking into one, sports a big one, geography and flags, general knowledge, movies, pop culture, and music.
1: Yeah.
2: Those are the kind. Them's be the big ones.
1: Well, them's be the ones that are covered so far.
2: Yeah.
1: As you can see by my perfectly scientific Venn diagram that we'll post a photo on the Bronte and Lakey Instagram page and on the trivia whiteboard. There's a clear crossover with you and I.
2: Why is there a baked bean halfway through your Venn diagram?
1: That's not a baked bean. Sometimes you need to manipulate a circle to make the Venn diagram work.
2: I think I have issues with just the diagram itself, but I see.
1: What do you mean? We cross over your pop culture, that's in your circle.
2: Yeah, yeah.
1: I've got sport, geography, and flags in my circle. And look at the crossover where we both love 90s and noughties music.
2: Yeah, yeah, that's good.
1: And then
2: good.
1: Look at the 10s, that's on your side. And the 80s is on my side. That's a perfect Venn diagram.
2: Movies and pop culture on my side. Are you general knowledge, sport, and geography, and music?
1: Yeah.
2: Yep.
1: Yeah.
2: And then we've got, okay, so
1: Well, I'm not general. I'm not general knowledge. General knowledge is out to the side.
2: So
1: that's
2: sorry.
1: Jason, who we've already recruited. He's general knowledge.
2: And movies.
1: And movies. And he crosses over into my sports circle a little bit.
2: Yes.
1: That gives him confidence that he can participate. But I will be able to overrule in the sports circles.
2: Yep.
1: This is what the Venn diagram's all about. You can overrule in pop culture. He can overrule you in movies.
2: Yes.
1: Neither of us can overrule each other in the 90s and 40s.
2: We have to work together. And then Annalise, our first member of the team, is really in her own lane with animals, health and science. Well, she's proved that.
1: Yeah, and that's why I've put her at the top, and she will be sort of circulating any time that science-y stuff comes into play. We all will turn to her.
2: Yeah.
1: And she needs to know, according to the Venn diagram and the science, that she won't be able to really input too much in sport and general knowledge unless she really feels like she's got something.
2: This
1: is part of a great trivia team.
3: Venn diagram suggests that there's three separate people at the top.
2: For animals,
3: individually, science individually, health individually. It looks like we've got a zoologist on the team.
2: I agree with
1: It sounds like we've got a science nerd who's annoyed he's not in charge of the science on the trivia night in the team.
2: I'd
1: That's
2: like
1: what it
2: to
1: sounds
2: see
1: like here.
2: Producer Harry's Venn diagram, to be honest. But
1: it's not easy making a Venn diagram, I'll have you know.
2: I am appreciating what you've done so far.
1: Mm.
2: This is showing me, though, that we do seem to be lacking a little bit still in that general knowledge kind of area, mate.
1: Yeah, there's gaping holes all
2: there's
1: over
2: a
1: the
2: big
1: place,
2: gaping
1: as you can see with
2: hole.
1: My pink highlighted gaping holes. I chose pink for the gaping hole. Look at that. General knowledge. I'll show you where the big gaping hole is. There's a big gaping hole in politics
2: I
1: still.
2: I know. Politics, general knowledge.
1: You want to see another gaping hole?
2: Yeah, mate? What is it?
1: Underlined in pink.
2: Oh, my God.
1: History.
2: History.
1: So these are the gaping holes.
2: General knowledge, history, and politics. You're right. I feel like I know a little bit about politics, just given my history.
1: Well, I wish you'd said that before I could have crossed the gaping hole over into your Venn diagram.
2: Not enough, though. This is an older generation-style trivia.
1: Well, who are we going to go with? We don't really have many people who've said that they're great in politics and history and general knowledge.
2: We do. There's someone.
1: John Paul.
2: Not a terrible idea. There's somebody who maybe we poo-pooed too early. We didn't give them questions within their wheelhouse. Maybe it's worth trying one more time.
1: Not that chick who said she was good at general knowledge and then didn't even know the diamond question. Not her.
2: She could be a wild card.
1: No.
2: She could be the wild card.
1: She's certainly wild.
2: It could be the wild card that we need.
4: To be fair, she did say to me off the air that she did know it was a diamond. She just panicked because she was on air.
1: Do we want panicky people in the team?
2: I think we hear her case, open up the options, and we'll just go from there. I'd like to talk to the wild card next.
1: All right, we'll get the wild card
2: get
1: on.
2: Get the wild card on, and Harry, right, please come and fix up this Venn diagram.
1: This is a perfect Venn diagram. Just the gaping holes need a little bit of work.
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0: the big trivia swindle.
1: The big trivia swindle, getting very excited for next week, Monday, Tuesday, Wednesday and Thursday, a whole squad of A-team trivia competitors coming together to hopefully win four nights of trivia in a row. Anything less than that, I think it's going to be a big fat fail. One of the best things to make sure that the mechanisms of the trivia night and the trivia team work cohesively is to have very clear lanes, very clear wheelhouses of certain strengths, certain categories of question where the team goes, yep, that's over you, mate. You. Take it away.
2: Yep.
1: Here if you need. Here if you need. Not going to step on your toes. That's why this beautiful Venn diagram comes into place. And you can see the pink gaping holes that still need to be filled.
2: Hopefully that's up on the Bronte and Lakey Instagram story. If not, it'll be up there soon. And so will producer Harry's. I'm going to say already, it's going to be better than yours.
1: Mine's up there. Mine is up there. Why producer Harry is all trying to create some sort of new Venn diagram is beyond me.
2: Okay.
3: Lakey's is up there.
2: Oh, nice.
1: Mine is up there.
2: Go check it out.
1: Why do you say Lakey? The Venn diagram is up there. It's up there and it's staying there.
2: Okay. I just think it is worth our time to revisit the possibility of a wild card. Ooh, yeah, wild one. A dark horse, if you will. A diamond in the rough. Someone who we have put into a box and said, nope, you're not part of the trivia team. You haven't proved your worth yet. Yeah. You're not. You haven't proved your salt.
1: Well, when you say a diamond in the rough, I think what you mean to say is a stone in the rough. Because when we got this supposed, as you like to call her, wild card on, claiming that she was a specialist in general knowledge, this happened.
2: What is the hardest natural substance on Earth?
4: Stone?
2: Did you say diamonds? Hey, maybe that's a hard question.
1: No. No. Diamonds are a girl's best friend.
2: They
1: this wild card's
2: are.
1: A girl.
2: Okay, so
1: this woman's going to get proposed to with a rock someone found at the beach one day.
2: Phoebe is back. Hello, Phoebe.
4: Good morning.
2: We have written in from you. You applied for the Great Trivia Swindle, basically saying you're kind of someone that knows a bit of everything. And
4: General knowledge.
2: General knowledge.
1: I feel like how it says, sometimes I surprise myself. Yeah, you surprised us by not knowing the hardest substance on Earth question the other morning.
2: But
4: I was nervous.
2: Of course. You're here now. Don't be nervous. Yep. You know us. Yep. We know you.
4: Yep.
2: And I want to give you another chance.
1: Unbelievable.
2: I just want to see if maybe Phoebe can fill our gaping hole.
1: What, gaping hole of general knowledge, gaping hole of politics, gaping hole of history, gaping hole of stonemasonry?
2: Yes, correct. So, Phoebe, I've got three more questions for you.
1: Oh, God.
2: They are based on the hole that we have, which is, yes, general knowledge, history, and politics.
4: Okay.
2: Let's see.
4: I'm ready.
2: Let's do it.
1: All right.
2: Phoebe.
4: Yeah.
2: Who was England's longest ruling monarch before Queen Elizabeth II broke the record in 2015?
1: Want to try and surprise yourself, Phoebe? That's a tough question.
4: That is a tough one. I'm going to say, was it Henry?
2: It was Queen Victoria.
1: Oh, dear.
4: Oh,
2: it's okay, shake it off. Hey, we're not done yet.
1: No, you're right. I wouldn't have known that, but I also would know to not start muddying the waters with, is it a Henry?
2: Okay. Okay, Phoebe. In what year did the Berlin Wall fall?
4: What?
2: Hello.
4: Let me think of it. 1989.
2: That is correct. There he is. Wow. Correct. Finally, who preceded Anthony Albanese as Prime Minister of Australia?
1: And it's not a Henry. It's not a stone. And it's certainly not Henry Stone.
4: Not?
1: Nope.
4: It was a... The most loved Scott Morrison.
2: That is correct. Yeah.
1: I don't know. You've got a soft spot for the wild card.
4: Please, Lakey, you need me on the team. You really do.
2: I don't know if we do yet, Phoebe.
1: My Venn diagram says no. I like the energy. I certainly like the energy, and I don't discount that a wild card can be handy on the day.
2: Sure.
1: But wild cards do have a tendency to turn very wild at the same time.
2: Sure.
1: Why don't we put
4: but
1: it on
4: might
1: the
4: might be like the last question and then I get it right and we win.
2: Yep.
1: Yeah, that could happen. Why don't we put it on the Bronchi and Lakey Instagram poll?
2: Okay.
1: Or put it on the story. Anyone listening right now, they can vote. Because, I mean, at the end of the day, we want to share the prizes with the people. We're going to get the people involved next week, even if you're not part of the team.
2: Yeah, you're going to have the chance to win a bit of money.
1: So I've taken over the Venn diagram. I don't know what producer Harry's doing out there, but you have selected the... you've expressed ideas of a possible wild card. Why don't we hand it over to the audience
2: the
1: now?
2: Okay, this could be the people's wild card.
1: The people's wild card can be a thing.
2: Okay, go to the Bronte Lakey Instagram. The story is up.
1: Just after the Venn diagram. Yeah. You can't miss it.
2: Should Phoebe be our wild card? It is over to the people. Oh. Phoebe.
4: Good night.
1: And close the business at 8:40, I reckon.
2: Yeah. Okay.
1: Yep. don't let people who haven't heard this break start voting. All right, Phoebe, you'll find out at 8:40 this morning whether the position of wild card has been filled.
2: The position of general knowledge, history and politics has not been filled, though, has it?
1: History and politics, certainly not. Wild card / general?
2: Yes.
1: Maybe.
2: Yes.
1: But history and politics, no.
2: We need a history and politics buff.
1: Text your dad.
2: Okay, I'll text
1: Otherwise,
2: dad.
1: I'm going to go on the ABC Talkback and put an advert out myself, because I don't think the history politics people listen to this show. If you know someone.
2: If you are someone. DM us.
1: Sure. Alpha Bucks, next.
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0: G'day, Sydney Street, slowing around the intersection of Gordon Street, Milton at Shakespeare Street, Hume Street, Glenalla Connection Road and Mackayby Case Road. Slow through Rural View, through Richmond and the bottom of the golf course. Beaconsfield Road a bit slow around Holtz Road and Glen Park Street, southbound to Malcolmson Street. 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
20: Good morning, I'm Lee Jollo. Plenty to take out of what was a long Mackay Council meeting this week. Mayor Greg Williamson says one of the major topics was the adoption of an advocacy policy.
21: Encapsulates everything that we've got on our books that we're seeking funding or advocating for in our district. And so this actually brings it all together.
20: An activation plan for the Serena Field of Dreams precinct has also been approved by Council. Hotel giant Marriott has signed a deal to operate the Lindeman Island Resort under its Le Meridien brand. The resort has sat empty for 15 years but is currently undergoing a $60 million redevelopment. A grand reopening is scheduled for late next year. Two fishermen and a dog have been

0: been flown back to Mackay after their boat sunk off the coast on Tuesday night, and Uni of Queensland researchers have found female faces are more attractive than males across cultures, age groups and sexual preferences. Humans bucking the trend, with males usually more attractive in other species.
1: Hit National News.
2: Hey, I'm Michaela Savage. Convicted mushroom murderer Erin Patterson will be back in court in August when her appeal kicks off. The 51-year-old is fighting to have her convictions quashed over claims her trial was unfair. The Director of Public Prosecutions is also launching its own appeal, arguing her 33-year minimum sentence is much too light. The relief of the Bowser is set to wrap up at the end of next month as scheduled. The Treasurer says while they're reviewing the fuel excise cut every week, he's not anticipating it'll be extended past June 30. Meantime, Labor's contentious changes to negative gearing and the capital gains tax are being introduced to Parliament today. Rescuers have located five people alive inside a flooded cave in Laos. They've been stuck there for a week. The group was looking for gold and wildlife when heavy rains trapped them. Crews are still searching for two people who remain missing while preparing to free those who have been found. And an investigation's being launched into impossibly high prices for some tickets to games at this year's FIFA World Cup.
3: Did you know that diabetes is Australia's fastest growing chronic condition? Over 300 Australians are diagnosed with the condition every day. Search Diabetes Australia to find out more.
2: Blues are celebrating their come-from-behind 22-20 win over the Maroons in Origin 1 overnight. There's plenty of talk this morning about Kalyn Ponga's controversial send-off. The Queensland fullback was given his marching orders for a shoulder charge with just 23 minutes left on the clock. Former NRL player Bo Ryan says it was a big call.
4: It changes everything. It changes not only the game, the series and all that, and then they've got the argument if they've only got 13, 12, we would have won.
2: Game 2 will kick off in Melbourne on June 17.
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6: Today in Mackay, fine with a top of 28, down to 11 tonight, and tomorrow, fine with a high of 26. 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
11: 10 questions, 30 seconds, $1,000 on the line. Could be as easy as ABC.
12: Tamara is here. She's never played. She said she never gets through. Well, you've done it, Tamara.
13: Thank you.
12: She wants to spend money on all the kids' birthday. She's got twins. It's all happening. And she works at the mobile dog wash.
11: Great. Hopefully we can get you the $1,000 tomorrow. You're not good at history and politics by any chance, are you?
13: No.
11: Gaping hole in the Venn diagram is all.
12: All right.
11: All right, 30 seconds to answer all 10 questions correctly. We've got to take your first answer, please. No repeats. Time's going to start after Bronte gives the first question. If you pass, we'll come back to any if you've got time at the end. And all answers must start with the letter K. K for kilo.
13: K.
12: All right, Tamara. Beginning with K, name a Kardashian.
13: Chloe.
12: A female musician.
13: Kesha.
12: A retail store.
13: Pass.
12: A food.
13: Kellogg's Corn Flakes.
12: An Australian animal.
13: Koala.
12: A body part.
13: Knee.
12: A four-letter word.
13: Knee.
12: A mountain.
13: Kosciuszko.
12: A measurement.
13: Kilo.
12: A dog breed.
13: Oh!
12: Oh!
13: Damn!
11: Oh, what's that? King Charles Cavalier Spaniel. Just as I suspected. I can tell. Not bad. Not bad at all. Unfortunately, you did break one of the golden rules where you repeated knee. You can't do repeat.
13: Oh, shit. Sorry.
11: Now you broke another golden rule. No swearing on the show. Little
13: sorry.
11: Things. That's all right. Kellogg's, cornflakes. Yeah, I guess we would have taken that one. A retail store, Kmart, right in front of our Kukai and
13: yes.
11: Kathmandu. But outside of that, pretty good. Some good answers on the board. No $1,000, though. Sorry, Tamara.
13: That's okay. Thank you.
11: Sorry, Tamara. Sorry, Tamara.
12: Big Origin announcement before the end of the show.
11: Huge announcement. Whoa. Put it this way. Any Queenslander disappointed after last night can dust themselves off with this news and get fired up. But let's say game three at this stage. Where's game three being played?
12: Suncorp Stadium.
11: Oh, that's right.
12: Weird.
11: Interesting.
12: Cool.
11: That's after 8:30 this morning. But coming up next.
12: Oh, a big relationship debate has been had in my household between my partner Michael and I. Picture this. It's dinner time. Do you shower before you eat dinner or after you eat dinner?
11: I'd like some more context if I could.
12: I'll give you some after this.

0: 8:14, Bronte and Lakey waking you up this morning. Some big, exciting news regarding State of Origin Game 3. Queenslanders dust off the disappointment. We've got the news for you coming up after 8:30 this morning.
1: Right now, though, a heated debate going on in my household with myself and my wonderful partner, Michael. Last night, dinner, Origin night, we treat ourselves, we're going to order Uber Eats. So we get home from the gym at about 6 o'clock. We're both pretty gross, sweaty, and starving. So I'm like, okay, I'll do Uber Eats. What do we want? Thai. Great. Let's do it. I've ordered the food. And then I'm just waiting around in the apartment waiting for the food to arrive to indulge. And he's kind of looking at me and he's like, oh, we're going to go shower?
0: Mm.
1: I was like, yeah, after dinner. He's like, no, before dinner.
0: Mm.
1: No, hold your murmurs of agreement, please. I was like, no. We order dinner. We have the dinner. We're dirty. We're sweaty. We're gross from the day.
0: Mm.
1: Dinner is finished. And then we go shower. And that signals the end of the day.
0: Mm.
1: And his thing was like, no, we're dirty. We're sweaty. We're gross. Dinner is on its way.
0: Yes.
1: Let's go
0: clean. Let's prepare for our dinner by getting clean.
1: Let's go get clean. And so that way we're clean and ready for dinner to arrive in a clean state. And I thought I knew this man after a year and a half, after living together. But I don't know how this hasn't come up before. Maybe we haven't voiced this. But when I've gone back through the archives, yes, when we have dinner, I'm always in my clothes from the day, unshowered. And he is often post-shower in his, like, loungewear.
0: Yeah, I agree.
1: No.
0: Yeah, that's crazy. Eating whilst dirty from the gym. Like, fair enough, you've got your nighttime routine or I like to shower just before bed. That's fine. But I think the key issue here is that you've both finished at the gym.
1: Yeah.
0: You're gross. You're sweaty.
1: Yeah.
0: Sports scientists would know that you've got a two-hour period that you need to eat in.
1: Yeah.
0: But you've got enough time. This is dead time whilst waiting for the Uber Eats. This is to get something done, the humdrum of the shower. Get it done, you're all clean, and then you can settle in for the night. The dish is there, the TV's on, you're in your comfies. Nice.
1: No.
0: Yes.
1: What if you get dirty from dinner again?
0: Who's getting dirty from dinner?
1: I'm getting dirty from dinner.
0: Zoo animals get dirty from dinner.
1: I feel like I don't want to be clean from my shower and then open up the opportunity to then get dirty from my dinner again.
0: You're pouring satay sauce all over you? What do you mean dirty from your dinner?
1: Yeah, sometimes things, if I've done all my skincare and then all of a sudden I'm getting teriyaki sauce on my serumed face, I'm like, oh, what was the point?
0: Well, have a shower, then do your teriyaki party. Get as dirty as you need on your face and then do your serums afterwards if that's...
1: No, that's... Now I'm just the double handling.
0: Okay, well, Michael doesn't do his serums...
1: No.
0: ...after his satay saucy parties. So can you understand, like, if serums aside, if you didn't have to serum, there'd be no point then?
1: No, I don't understand it. I think it should be... I think you're dirty, you're wearing your clothes from the day, you have your dinner... Heat from the dinner is coming onto you.
0: Heat
1: so then
0: from
1: you go
0: the dinner?
1: And then you go to the
0: heat
1: shower.
0: From your dirty dinner.
1: And then you wash that all off and then you come out into the world clean and ready for maybe a sweet treat.
0: No, no, no, no. No.
1: 13, 10, 60. How? Does it work?
0: This isn't even a question. Very rarely
1: house.
0: Do we do 13, 10, 60. Ring up to say the answer. No. What do you mean?
1: How does it work in your house? Do you shower before dinner or do you shower after dinner? That is the question.
0: All right. Calls next, 13, 10, 60. All the facts be in front of you.
1: Please.
0: We want to know. Animals, you can call in as well.
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0: 5:23, Bronte and Lakey waking you up this morning. We will find out if Phoebe is a potential wild card in our big trivia swindle after 8:30. Plus, Queenslanders, listen up. Dust off your origin woes. Game 3's coming, and we've got a big opportunity for you that's coming up very soon as well.
1: Right now, a big opportunity to have your voice heard regarding when is the appropriate time to shower at night. My boyfriend Michael and I, last night, in the throes of a heated debate as to whether, as we waited for our Uber Eats Thai delivery, should we shower before dinner, which was his idea, or after dinner, which is obviously the only way.
0: You're missing a key component here. You'd both just finished a very sweaty gym session.
1: Yes.
0: You're sitting there in your sweaty activewear eating dinner. To me, that's stressful. That doesn't signify, hey, the day has turned into night. That's what Michael wants to do. And for the only reason that I can hear coming from you, that you're afraid you'll get teriyaki sauce on your mouth pre-serum,
1: yeah,
0: is beyond me. I mean, eat out of a bowl like everyone else.
1: I do. It's just...
0: Oh, sorry, I thought it was a trough.
1: It just... If I'm showering, I'm doing my skincare, I'm doing all that jazz, and then if I'm doing that and then going to eat dinner, sometimes the fumes from the food make my pores feel a bit sweaty again. So I'd rather just stay gross and sweaty, eat my dinner, and then go have the shower and just really finish the day.
0: Is there any... what about foods that don't have fumes? Fumeless foods?
1: No.
0: I don't view eating as a dirty thing.
1: I do.
0: Well, do you have a shower after breakfast?
1: No, but I've
0: condensation from your Weet-Bix?
1: I'm here at work, so I wouldn't.
0: All right, Jared on 131060, what do you think? When are you showering?
2: Morning, guys. How are we?
1: Pretty good, Jared.
0: Good, mate. You showering after dinner or before dinner?
2: Well, first things first, go the Blues. Oh. And
0: sorry, Jared, you're breaking up. Thanks for the call.
2: Secondly, yes, I agree with you, Bronte. I shower after dinner all the time. The only time that I don't is like if I get a haircut or something in the afternoon and sort of the barber hasn't done a good job cleaning my back and things like that.
1: Oh, sure. So what, you need to come home, shower that off, and then resume regular activities?
2: Correct, yes.
0: Yeah, I hate it when I'm done with a haircut and the barber doesn't scrub my back clean.
1: You got to go to a full-service barber. But 99.99% of the time, Jared is showering after dinner.
0: All right. Well, yeah, but the gym makes a big difference here. The gym makes a very big difference.
1: Does it really?
0: Said Cheryl on 131060. Morning, Shez.
3: Hi, how are you?
1: Hello, yeah. Cheryl.
0: What are your thoughts?
3: Oh, Bronte, you're so wrong. Oh, sorry. Yes. Blakey, I'm with Michael and you. Oh. You're stinky, sweaty,
1: so
3: yuck.
1: Stinky.
3: What if your body odor is that bad? How could you even possibly enjoy the meal?
1: I know. Also, so is the odors from the fumes of the food. So I don't want to then mix that with my beautifully clean post-shower odor.
3: Yeah, but that's a good aroma. I think you need to change your routine with the shower, eat your dinner, and when you go, before you go to bed, Bronte, that's when you do your skin regime.
1: I think I also view, like, I have my dinner and then I have my shower, and in that my time, enough time has passed for then to have a sweet treat. Whereas if I'm going shower into dinner into sweet treat, that's too much back.
0: Well, make sure it's not a steamy sticky date pudding. For God, we won't like
1: clog
0: up your pores
1: shower.
0: Again. Did maybe an ex-boyfriend tell you smelt of laxa one night or something?
1: I'll go through the archives.
0: Stacey on 131060. What do you think?
4: Good morning. So I'm a bit of both, to be honest. I'm quite a they're clean feet before bed. So I would come home, I would shower straight away, and then I would do dinner and everything, and then I would have another quick shower before bed, and that's when I'll do my facial regime and everything. So I'm a little bit of both. I'm different.
1: I don't mind that.
0: Showering
1: as an option.
0: Both sides, six of one, half a dozen of the other.
1: That I can get more
4: I can
1: around.
4: Have up to four or five. Hours a day.
0: Well, I don't want to pry too much, but I feel my showering dramatically increases once I've got a partner.
1: Uh-huh.
0: We like to do a pre-show.
1: Okay,
0: we like to do a post-show.
1: Yeah.
0: Maybe another little pre-show. and then another post shower. Our towels are sopping wet by the end of the night.
1: Goodness.
0: Is it maybe something to do with that?
4: No, just myself.
1: She's
4: to be
1: just a clean girl.
4: I like to have clean feet and everything. Brush your teeth right before bed. So,
0: I do like the idea of clean feet, to be honest.
1: Yeah, I know you do. Don't think about Stacey's clean feet. Poor Stace. Goodness gracious.
0: All right. Thanks for the calls, everybody.
1: Thanks, team.
0: 28 past 8. What's coming up in trending?
1: Coming up in trending, Harry Styles himself. He's back on tour and addressing all of the issues from his bad stage design.
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7: G'day, got a crash. Eagle Mount Road around Cree Street, just east of Beaconsfield State School. Minor delays. Very heavy southbound around the Bunnings, Mackay-B Case Road. And still a bit slow through Ruralview and Richmond down around the golf course. Glen Park Street hitting the brakes from the soccer field to Malcolmson. And Sydney Street inbound from the bridge down to Gordon Street. A bit slow. 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That's the latest traffic in Mackay's Hit 100.3.

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11: Good morning, I'm Lee Jollo. More than 1,700 residents have signed a petition calling for Mackay Council to retain the Gordon White Library as a full-service branch. Council has appeared poised to back a push for greater scrutiny of the proposed changes at yesterday's meeting before a procedural motion delayed the matter, while Council has also signalled the intention to build a roundabout at the deadly Holtz Road intersection. Nationals leader Matt Canavan has promised to scrap Labor's proposed capital gains tax changes to protect farmers. The Queensland-based senator says the changes disproportionately impact farmers, whose profits often come from capital gains rather than income, and the government needs to bring them into the conversation.
12: They need to get out here on the farms and talk to the people who grow our food about what the impact of their tax changes are.
11: Well, Queensland house prices keep climbing despite rising interest rates and global economic uncertainty. REIQ finding the median house price in our state rose more than 4.2% amid tight supply and strong demand.
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14: Hey, I'm Michaela Savage. Today is the day Labor introduces its controversial tax changes to Parliament. The bill includes the adjustments to negative gearing and the capital gains tax, as well as the $250 a year tax offset for workers. Well, it looks like the cut to the fuel excise won't be extended past the end of next month. That's what the Treasurer has said. It's currently making fuel about 32 cents a litre cheaper. Still no deal between the United States and Iran as negotiations continue. Donald Trump says Iran wants to come to an agreement, but so far they haven't gotten there. Five people have been found by rescue crews after being trapped in a flooded cave in Laos for a week. Two others who went looking for gold and wildlife when heavy rains hit are still missing. Crews are working on finding them and getting the group out of the cave. One specialist rescue diver says the extraction process won't be easy. And convicted mushroom murderer Erin Patterson's next court date has been set for August. She's appealing all four of her convictions.
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14: The Blues pulled off a 22-20 victory over Queensland in the Origin opener after fighting back from 20-0 down. Maroons fullback Kalyn Ponga was sent off with 23 minutes to go for high contact on Blues winger Tolu Kola.
15: Not proud of it, obviously. 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
18: Today in Mackay, fine with a top of 28, down to 11 tonight, and tomorrow, fine with a high of 26. 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
20: Harry Styles, as we know, on the Together Together World Tour. He is doing basically residencies on this tour. So he's done 10 shows in the Dutch capital of Amsterdam. He will be heading to New York to do like 20 shows or something crazy. But since this tour began, there's been a lot of criticism regarding the stage design. People saying that they paid all this money and they had obstructed views of the stadium tour. A spokesperson for the singer came out and said, hey, we're going to change things up. But now the singer himself has decided to address these. Harry Styles on stage in Amsterdam last night. This is what he had to say.
21: To play this music for you in a way in which I wanted it to be experienced, and it was like this. These big groups of people. It was the way that I felt like I made it, the reason why we made the stage like this, so out here, so far out here, is because I wanted to be in it with you. I wanted to be as close to as many of you as possible.
20: Woo!
22: Some bloke behind a balustrade. <Ugh. laughs>
20: But no, the stage has changed according to the floor concept seen at recent shows. So good criticism taken on board.
22: All right. Queenslanders, if you're disappointed over last night's Origin result, fear not. We've got something that's definitely going to soothe that pain and get you fired up. But where'd you say game three is?
20: I think it's in Queensland, right? It's got to be at Suncorp. What's that got to do with it?
22: Before the end of the show, some pretty exciting news. That's all we can say for now. Coming up next, we will find out if the wild card is in for the big trivia swindle. Phoebe was put to the test. People have been voting on the Bronte Lakey Instagram story. Find out next.

0: Bronte and Lakey waking you up this morning. Queensland Day is June 6th. 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
1: The big trivia swindle.
0: I don't know about this. I'm nervous with these poll results.
2: We put it to the people on the Bronte and Lakey Instagram story. 1 hour ago, we spoke with Phoebe. She called herself the dark horse, the diamond in the rough. She wanted to be part of our trivia team, the trivia team that will hopefully be going back to back to back to back in four nights of victory next week. She said, I've got the answers you need when it comes to anything.
0: Did she have the answers we need, though? You asked her what the hardest natural substance on earth is. She said stone. Water breaks stone.
2: Sure. Look, I wanted to give her another shot. She applied to be part of the trivia team. I thought it was worth giving her another go and letting it up to Queensland to decide whether or not she could be a wild card entrant, a wild card member of the team, Queensland's trivia member.
0: This is crazy. I mean, you think Harvard University are just like, hey, we've got plenty of smart people in their chosen field, plenty of astrophysicists here. Few wild cards at the uni, anyone?
2: Look, we
0: this
2: need
0: is serious business.
2: We need someone for sport. No, we don't. We need someone for history, politics, and general knowledge. That is the gaping hole of this trivia team. I wanted to give her the chance. We heard her answers to three questions regarding politics, history, and general knowledge. There were questions being asked on the Bronte and Lakey Instagram that whilst she got two out of three, some people felt like she was Googling the answers.
0: Even Googling aside, what rubbed me up the wrong way is given a question about who was the longest reigning monarch before Queen Elizabeth, she said Henry, someone, yeah. Just for lols. This is too wild. This is too much wild behavior. I'm sorry. I don't want people. You know how much I hate people throwing out random hypotheses.
2: Yes.
0: Throw a couple of beers in there and people become experts on things. They start swaying the jury.
2: It's not up to you though, mate. It was up to Queensland.
0: No, you're right.
2: They were going to vote whether or not this would be their wild card entrant into the ultimate trivia team. I can confirm after 1 hour of voting on the Bronte and Lakey Instagram.
0: Oh my God.
2: Phoebe is not going to be part of it.
0: Oh no.
2: I just wanted to give her another chance.
0: You did give her another chance. What were the results?
2: 62% said no. So, but
0: oh, they're a savage bunch on the internet,
2: savage.
0: Aren't they?
2: But
0: no, that's all right. We've got to hold a standard.
2: We have a hole still. We need someone who is good at politics, someone who's good at history, with a flavour of general knowledge washed in.
0: Message us on the Bronte and Lakey Instagram in the DMs. I think we might have an ace or two up our sleeves. I think gather the troops together tomorrow and let's just see if there are gaping holes.
2: Okay.
0: I mean, we haven't really asked these people, like, oh yeah, your specialty is movies. Great. We haven't really said, how'd you go with politics?
2: Uh-huh.
0: We might surprise ourselves. Maybe we're selling ourselves short at the moment. Let's get everyone together tomorrow, a dress rehearsal of the trivia night.
2: It's only four of us. It's so small.
0: No, check the DM. No, I'm sure we can find someone. People have started messaging and texting through with politics and all that.
2: Yes.
0: So I think four or five tomorrow. And let's just see where we land after that. There's nothing finite about it. Let's see where we land with a dress rehearsal tomorrow. Every great stage production needs a dress rehearsal. And there will be gaping holes. And we'll fill them as time goes on.
2: But if you're a politics and history buff, we want to hear from you.
0: I'm not worried. I was worried with this bloody poll, but I'm not worried now. Hey, coming up next, we'll wrap up the show with some very big news.
2: Yeah, big.
0: Regarding State of Origin, Game 3. The disappointment will soon be a thing of the past, Queenslanders. Massive announcement and how you can get involved next.
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0: Bronte and Lakey waking you up this morning, 8:55. Oh, last night, still reeling. A lot of people after last night's Origin. Unfortunately, Queensland going down by a couple of points. And if you're licking your wounds this morning, think, oh, God, man, maybe it's all just a big setup for Game 3 decider. It feels that way to me.
1: It always does every single year. Whoever wins the first one, we always go, oh, well, they weren't supposed to win it, but it's just going to set up a good game for Game 2 for there to be redemption for whatever team lost. And then obviously, what we always want, an Origin decider, and what we always particularly want, an Origin decider in Queensland at Suncorp Stadium.
0: What are these two pieces of tickets here?
1: Stop it.
0: What are these two pieces of tickets?
1: They're tickets.
0: What are they tickets to?
1: They're somehow tickets that we have gotten our grubby little hands on for State of Origin Game 3.
0: Who gets them?
1: A chosen person will get them.
0: How do we choose?
1: Well, you listening right now could be our chosen Queenslander, but you don't know you're our chosen Queenslander. We don't know you're our chosen Queenslander. You're living your life right now not knowing that the Origin gods have chosen you as our chosen Queenslander.
0: Could it be me?
1: Could be you.
0: Could it be them?
1: Could be them. Could be you. Could be me. Could be anybody listening.
0: Could it be that?
1: Absolutely.
0: Could it be this?
1: What we want at 9 o'clock this morning in 3 minutes' time, you go to hit.com.au and you register to become our chosen Queenslander. That's all you have to do. Tell us who you are, tell us a bit about yourself, and then between games 2 and 3, the chosen Queenslander will become more and more obvious. Clues every day about this mystery winner living mysteriously somewhere in the world.
0: Preferably in Queensland.
1: Preferably in Queensland.
0: Wow, that's exciting.
1: And
0: well, this is sold out, isn't it?
1: It's absolutely sold out. I don't know how Big Boss Blair got these tickets, and I'll never know. But yeah, you'll listen to the clues. You'll say, that sounds like me. Maybe I should call and see if I'm the chosen Queenslander.
0: Wow.
1: And then we'll eventually find out who that chosen person is.
0: Bravo. Make sure, come 9 a.m. this morning, that is less than 2 minutes away, hit.com.au, Bronte and Lakey's the chosen Queenslander. Fill in your details and I can get everyone in your family to do it as
1: Yeah, they could be the chosen one. You don't even know.
0: Would you hate that if we chose your brother and your brother didn't even register?
1: Oh, Lord, the worst.
0: You'd be ropeable. All right, that goes live in a minute and 30, guys.
1: Whoa.
0: In time for Game 3. Could be absolutely massive if you are the chosen Queenslander. Tickets to Game 3 at Suncorp Stadium sold out. We've got your double. You've got to be in it to win it, and you've got to be chosen to score the tickets as well. Big trivia swindle, I think, do a dress rehearsal tomorrow.
1: Absolutely. No, I love doing a dress rehearsal.
0: Looking forward to that. Be a big Friday show by then as well. So see ya.
1: Bye-bye.
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12: Good morning, I'm Lee Jollo. Western Suburbs Leagues Club has been given the green light for a major expansion. It'll soon see three new training fields built after warnings the existing grounds were being overworked. The Health Minister has hit back and claims the government's not doing enough to get Queenslanders vaccinated against the flu. It follows revelations jab rates are down compared to last year. However, Tim Nicholls insists they're doing all they can to boost the uptake.
13: We're putting more vaccination out into the community. We have more places for distribution of vaccination. We've authorised pharmacists and health services other than GPs to be able to provide vaccination.
12: Submissions are now open for the federal government's Sugar Code of Conduct review survey, and some of our local suburbs are proving attractive for investors. Mackay, West Mackay, Bowen, Dolphin Heads and Bucasia are among the regional Queensland locations with the highest rental yields, according to data from realestate.com.au.
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15: Morning, I'm Michaela Savage. Erin Patterson returns to court in a few months' time. Seven reporter Andrew McCormack says the Mushroom Murderer's appeal dates have been set.
16: August 18 and 19, 2 days set for this appeal in which Erin Patterson is looking to quash that triple murder conviction along with one conviction of attempted murder.
15: Labor will introduce its contentious tax changes to Parliament today. The modifications to negative gearing and the capital gains tax are wrapped up in the same bill as the $250 tax offset for workers and the $1,000 automatic income tax deduction option. While Labor is looking at potential carve-outs for startups and businesses who are likely to be disproportionately impacted by the CGT change. Briefly, Donald Trump says he's not satisfied yet with the deal that's being negotiated with Iran, and five of the seven people who have spent a week trapped in a flooded cave in Laos have been located by rescuers. They're working on the operation to free them.
17: Get excited. The legendary hot rods are back at KFC. Skewered chicken with a spicy kick. KFC FLG. Not everywhere and not forever.
15: The 57th minute send-off of Queensland's Caelan Ponga is the big talking point after the Maroons lost last night's State of Origin opener. The fullback was given marching orders for a shoulder charge, with the Blues coming back to claim a 22-20 victory. Ponga admits he's not proud of it.
18: I didn't even realise it was a send-off when I left. I thought it was 10 minutes. I thought they might have assessed me for a head knock. But

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2: Today in Mackay, fine with a top of 28, down to 11 tonight, and tomorrow, fine with a high of 26. 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
1: G'day, happy Thursday. It's Mornings with Jake Harvey, and what a great night it was last night. Up the Blues, New South Wales beating Queensland 22-20, and oh, someone's come storming into the studio. It's Mel from the Hit Squad. Mel, what can I do for you on this great, fine morning in Mackay and the Whitsundays?
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1: Oh, come on. It was a great game. Well, how about this, Mel? Women's State of Origin is on tonight, so in the next 15 minutes, this will make you happy. I'll give away some jumbo meal deals at Poppy's Pizza Place, and all you'll need to do is call me up on 131060.
2: I guess that sounds all right, but no more talking about New South Wales, okay?
1: Oh, what do you mean? Just because they won, and up the Blues!
2: That's it. I'm playing some music.
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0: It's your number one hit music station. 131060 is my number to call up right now because we had the men's State of Origin last night. But did you know that tonight it is the women's State of Origin? And there is nothing that goes better than watching the NRL and having a pizza. So to celebrate, we're actually giving away some jumbo meal deals, all thanks to Poppy's Pizza Place in Walkerston. So if you'd like to get yourself two 15-inch pizzas, a garlic bread, drink, original wings, and your choice of a dessert pizza, then you can call me up 131060 right now on Mackay and the Whit Sundays Hit.
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0: It's Mackay and the Whit Sunday's hit. Well, State of Origin, the women's game 3 is on tonight. And to celebrate, we're giving away some jumbo meal deals, all thanks to Poppy's Pizza Place in Walkerston. What's happening, Peter?
1: Mate, day of quoting, so an easy day.
0: Oh, that's exactly what you want. And why not celebrate State of Origin tonight with some pizza, eh?
1: Mate, that'd be excellent.
0: Well, you've got yourself a jumbo meal deal.
1: Excellent, that'll be fantastic.
0: And let's go over to another caller. We've got Wayne on 131060. Did you watch the State of Origin last night?
2: Yeah, mate, we got a bad end of the stick there, I think. Yeah.
0: Oh, but anyway. Yeah. Goes one of two ways, doesn't it?
2: Yeah, I'm hearing you.
0: Hopefully we can get a bit of redemption tonight with a women's State of Origin, hey?
2: Yeah, well, I didn't know that was on tonight, bro. So, yeah, I'll be watching that tonight for sure.
0: Yeah, how good. Well, why not watch it with a bit of pizza? That jumbo meal deal's all yours, mate.
2: Oh, beautiful, mate. Thanks so much, Cobber. I appreciate that, eh? Go to Maroons.
0: The women's State of Origin is on tonight, and why not celebrate by having yourself a Poppy's Pizza Place out in Walkerston? This is Mackay and the Whit Sunday's Hits.

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0: It's Mackay and the Whit Sundays Hits. Wake up with Bronte and Lakey. Now, something seems to be happening with Bronte.
1: Heated debate going on in my household with myself and my wonderful partner, Michael. Do you shower before dinner or do you shower after dinner?
2: Yes.
1: What if you get dirty from dinner again?
2: Who's getting dirty from dinner?
1: I'm getting dirty from dinner.
2: Zoo animals get dirty from dinner.
1: Heat from the dinner is coming on to you. So then you go to the shower.
2: Heat from your dirty dinner.
1: And then you wash that all off and then you come out into the world clean and ready for maybe a sweet treat.
2: No.
0: That just feels like such an unnecessary debate. Just have a shower whenever you want, as long as it's at night time. Bronte and Lakey, they're back tomorrow morning from 6 on Hit. Let's go. Yeah, let's get down for the workday.
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0: Well, we had the State of Origin on last night, but that means there are two games left. You've got the second game, and if Queensland win that, you've then got the Origin decider, which means you'd love some money to be able to go to this amazing event. 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
6: Good morning, I'm Lee Jollo. Mackay Council is looking to fix the deadly Holt's Road intersection. Mayor Greg Williamson says they've received a petition with 6,000 signatures.
7: It's going to cost us about $8 million to put in a roundabout there. We don't have all of that money at the moment, but that's what we're advocating for. We've already started the land acquisition and talking to the four individual landowners around there.
6: Council is also under pressure to retain the Gordon White Library as a full-service branch. Two men have been returned to Mackay after being saved by a bulk carrier. Their boat sunk off the Whitsunday coast late on Tuesday. Luckily, they had a life raft and an emergency beacon. And Queensland cane growers are being urged to have their say on a review of the Sugar Code of Conduct. It comes as the federal government considers whether the code should remain unchanged, be amended or phased out in 2027. Submissions close on June 17. And a sad day for Queenslanders, our Maroons suffering a 22-20 loss to New South Wales in last night's Origin opener.
8: Hit National News.
9: Hey, it's Anne Stone with you. Labor's contentious changes to negative gearing and the capital gains tax will be introduced to Parliament today. The bill also includes a $250 tax offset for workers and a $1,000 standard tax deduction. Canberra's confirmed there won't be any extension to the fuel tax discount at the end of next month, and that means we just have a few more weeks before pump prices are expected to push back above $2.15 a litre. Triple murderer Erin Patterson will return to court in August to appeal her convictions over a deadly mushroom lunch which claimed three lives in 2023. She claims there was a miscarriage of justice during her trial and is demanding her four convictions be thrown out, but it could backfire. Prosecutors want to increase her 33-year non-parole period. The search continues for two people trapped in a flooded cave in Laos for a week, but five of the seven have been found by rescue crews. This month is turning into one of the wettest Mays on record. A series of low-pressure systems drenching parts of eastern Australia, and Aussie actor Jacob Elordi is among the frontrunners to be the next James Bond, with a hunt officially underway for the next 007.
10: Get excited! The legendary Hot Rods are back at KFC.